0: the NBA to welcome trans men, meaning trans women, which means biological males playing basketball against real biological females.
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0: a pleasure to have with us John Husted. He's running for the Senate in Ohio against a radical left-winger who always pretends to be a moderate. I know him well, Sherrod Brown. I call him Sherrod Brown because, in my view, he's a complete phony. How are you, sir?
1: I'm doing great. Thanks for having me on the show.
0: You got it. So give the nation a little bit of your background, if you would.
1: Well, look, I got appointed to the Senate when J.D. Vance became vice president. So I was lieutenant governor of Ohio.

0: And then Governor DeWine and President Trump were looking for somebody that they could agree on to be appointed to JD seat, and that was me. And so I gladly accepted the role to serve as U.S. Senator, but now I've got to run to keep mm-hmm. the seat. I'm one of the seats that are going to determine whether we keep the Senate majority or not. But look, I'm an Ohio guy, even though I was born in Detroit, Michigan. I started out life in a foster home there, was blessed to be adopted, and grew up in rural Ohio, and just love my state, love my country, and I'm proud to serve.
1: Mm-hmm. And this is a very, very important race because Brown is not a moderate, is he?
0: No. He was elected in 1974. He's been in public office for 52 years. The only jobs he's ever had is an elected official and a professor, okay? And I go around Ohio and I ask this question. I ask people, I'm like, can you name, he was in Washington for 32 years. Can you name a single thing that he did to make your life better? And it's just laughter, chuckles, blank stares, because he's done nothing to make people's lives better.
1: And yet he runs, as I recollect, as the people's candidate for the working people. We've heard this before, as the union guy and all the rest, and he gets all their support. And are you able to keep up money-wise with him?
0: We flipped some of that.
1: Oh, good.
0: We flipped some of that. We have more, he lost, by the way, for your listeners, he lost 2 years ago to Bernie Moreno by 200,000 votes, but it's a different election cycle because we're in a midterm, different turnout model, much closer in this cycle. But we flipped labor unions. The Fraternal Order of Police always endorsed Sherrod Brown his entire career, endorsed me this time. Building and construction trades, several of them we flipped. We have sheriffs and law enforcement officials. One of them who actually did a commercial for Sherrod Brown the last time, who's flipped and endorsed me this time.
1: Wow.
0: So people, they figured him out. They know it's all phony. He says he cares about working people, but he voted to let China in the World Trade Organization and shipped our jobs to China. He closed 23 power plants in the state of Ohio.
1: Wow.
0: That has led, we used to be a net electricity exporter. Now we're an importer because he and the radical climate change crowd worked to close 23 power plants in Ohio. And now we have to pay higher electricity prices because of that. I could go on. He was part of the open border crowd, right? Said that Republicans were making up the crisis at the border. That led to, an invasion of our country from people illegal. And then, illegal aliens, and then he did sanctuary cities and sanctuary states, all that kind of stuff, voted to support that all the time, sending your tax dollars to illegals for health care and Social Security and all those kinds of things. People in Ohio figured him out. They don't want this guy. And there's a lot of reasons, because he's done more to harm them than he's done to help them.
1: By the way, just as a side comment, you sound almost too nice to be a politician, by the way. Very nice man you sound like to me. Now, let me ask you this. Or a conservative talk radio host, for that matter. Let me ask you this. The polls show him with a bit of a lead. Is that correct? And can you catch him and defeat him, obviously, is the question.
0: So we look at polls all the time. They're all within the margin of error. The last poll I saw had us tied with him 46-46. It's a tough election. There's no doubt, but that's okay. Like, doing important things in life should be tough. I don't expect easy things. No one's ever given me anything in life. I've had to fight for everything I've gotten, and I don't expect to do anything else other than fight hard and win because there's so much at stake. And remember, like in Ohio, this is, I'm sorry, I'm a football guy. I play college football, but this is like,
1: well, that's a big deal to me.
0: Of an away game.
1: Yes, huh? That's a big deal to me. I'm a football, not play it, watch it. I'm a stands guy, but I like it.
0: Yeah. But people are just getting back from their August vacations. They're putting their kids in school. They're focused on Friday night football. They're not thinking about November elections in August. And if you look at the polling data, when Bernie Moreno beat Sherrod Brown 2 years ago in a much better environment than I'm running in, he was down by anywhere from 5 to 7 points the whole summer. When J.D. Vance ran before that, he was down in the summer. You got to run the campaign. Like, you can't figure out at halftime who's going to win the game, particularly if the game's tied, okay? Mm-hmm. And that's where we are right now. It's a matter of who plays the best game in the second half. That's what September and October will be in the way to November. I'm ready for the fight. I'm energized for it. There's so much at stake, the country, freedom. Mm-hmm. I mean, the Democratic Socialists are taking over the Democratic Party. They want to seize your capital. They want to seize the means of production. They want to make you less free, and they want to take over more control of your money and your time and your treasure. And that's worth fighting for. I don't mind a tough fight.
1: And I'm reminded in what you say here, you're so right, because Reagan was behind Carter in September of 1980. And of course, he slaughtered him when the race was over. Let me ask you something. Does it help you or hurt you if I endorse you?
0: I take endorsements from anybody who wants to endorse me.
1: Anybody?
2: Well,
0: in particular, you. Look, I want your, look, the people who listen to your show in Ohio, they need to be motivated. Because, look, I'll tell you, you know, when the border invasion was occurring, people were outraged, right? When men were playing women's sports, when transgender surgeries were being done on minors, people were outraged, and they got out there and they voted for Donald Trump. And then President gets in there and he stops the invasion at the border. He starts deporting people who were here illegally. He cracks down on all of this nonsense. And then people are like, well, yeah, we fixed it. Well, it can flip right back in the other direction just as simply if we don't continue to fight the good fight.
1: Mm-hmm. All right. Well, I'm going to endorse you because I think your race is crucially important. And I know who Sherrod Brown is, and I know what he's done in the past. He is a leader of the hard left. He was like quasi-DSA before there was a DSA. If people want to help you, sir, where do they go?
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1: All right, sir. Good luck. Whole country is rooting for you. We'll be right back.
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7: 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All progress of the country will stop. 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And if you're a Trump supporter, you better get out and vote. If you don't want this country turned upside down, you better get out and vote.
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9: Fox News, I'm Tom Graham. Rescue teams searching along mountainous terrain along the Nepal-China border after a mudslide, earthquake, and mass flooding hit. Fox's Jeff Paul.
10: Hundreds are still missing, including dozens of Americans. President Trump promising help.
11: We've spoken to the leadership and we let them know anything they want will happen.
10: Rescue teams have reportedly found bodies hundreds of miles downstream from the most devastated areas.
9: Nearly 400 confirmed dead so far. A Change.org petition to rename Nashville International Airport after country singer Dolly Parton now has more than 138,000 signatures. Tennessee Senator and candidate for governor Marsha Blackburn floating a potential holiday.
2: September 25th, which would be 9-5.
9: Referring to Parton's 9-5 movie and hit song. 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
10: From the KXL Newsroom, I'm John Eric Smith. Nearly three dozen environmental violations have been identified by the state of Washington in connection to the Nippon Dynawave implosion.
6: The Washington Department of Ecology has issued a notice to the company for 35 environmental violations in the aftermath of the tank implosion that sent 900,000 gallons of white liquor across the mill site, into ditches, and into the Columbia River over 8 days, killing 11 employees and leading to a widespread fish die-off. Nippon Dynawave now has 30 days to respond to the violations before the Department of Ecology takes enforcement action. You can read more at KXL.com. 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
10: Freedom 970 weather, mostly sunny, mid-70s today. 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From the KXL Newsroom, John Eric Smith on Freedom 970.
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3: 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I thought we'd talk about that with the founder and CEO of a Chicago-based company called SplitSec.ai, and that's Sri Deva Sagamani. And I hope I haven't murdered.

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10: Hey, welcome back to the Lars Larson Show. Well, almost 40 million barrels of Iranian oil just slipped past Donald Trump's blockade, and now it's headed straight for China's, well, China's supply tanks. Is zero leakage actually already leaking? 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
11: Thank you.
10: Tell me about this. Is this non-leakage or zero leakage barrier already starting to leak? And is Donald Trump going to be able to pull off what he's trying to do to shut the Iranian mullahs down?
11: So we have to go back in time a little bit and think about when the U.S. blockade was lifted for a brief period of time, authorizing essentially the unconditioned, unsanctioned sale, aka permitted sale by the United States of Iranian oil. And what this allowed for was for millions of barrels of otherwise sanctioned or illicit oil to hit the market. And essentially what we saw was that these ships quickly moved out of Iran, and then they went to where they often go, which is off the coast of Malaysia, where they do these illicit ship-to-ship transfers. And so over the months and weeks, we've seen some of this oil going over to China, where it's continued to buy Iranian oil.
10: But isn't there a way to shut that down when you know how they're doing the illicit transfers out in the middle of the ocean? Isn't there a way to police that?
11: Of course. On the one hand, we could ask for greater cooperation by our partners and allies. The Malaysian authorities have indicated that they would step up some enforcement of this activity that's in their economic territory that they are supposed to be policing for all sorts of different reasons, whether it's environmental disasters, safety regulations, or matters that relate to U.S. sanctions. But beyond just relying on partners who might have a few resources to actually do that job, the United States Navy is also tasked with going out and policing those waters and doing interdictions where there's sanctioned oil aboard these shadow fleet vessels. The problem, though, is that the U.S. is doing too little of this, and that's due to a combination of factors, much of which is relating to resource constraints for the U.S. Navy. But then there's also some logistical and legal challenges in the United States that fortunately may be resolved with a shift in posture away from civil asset forfeiture and seizure authorities to an old application of law called prize courts. But this is something that's developing in real time, and unfortunately, the United States doesn't seem to have been prepared to actively enforce against and interdict these shadow fleet vessels in time to prevent
10: Max,
11: them from going to China.
10: Max, I'm talking to Max Meislisch, who's a research fellow at the FDD, Foundation for Defense of Democracies. Tell my audience what the prize courts are and what they can award, because is this going back to, basically allowing ships to go out and a private fleet other than the U.S. Navy to take action, or what?
11: So this is something that's developing in real time. I think it was Bloomberg Law had reported just yesterday that there's some sort of activity in within the Department of Justice based out of their Houston office, where they're going to try to be looking at these older authorities that may make it easier to confiscate property rather than going through the laborious and litigious process of civil asset forfeiture. That is what we've done thus far, both with Iranian-related shadow fleet vessels and then shadow fleet vessels that have been servicing the former Maduro regime. And, this is an interesting subject with prize courts, some of which could just relate to a more expeditious authority for the U.S. to confiscate and seize these assets. I've actually gone out and proposed that we should revive an old authority that's rooted in the
10: letters
11: Constitution.
10: Of
11: exactly.
10: I thought you were Max. I figured you were going there, but I want you to get there and tell my audience what the implications of that are if we went back to something that old.
11: Well, the wonderful thing about letters of marque, especially as our country is celebrating its 250th anniversary, is to think about how this old tool, which essentially allowed for privateering, so private actors would go out and engage in activity that was for the benefit of our young, nascently developed nation, to go out and build out its naval capacity. And so what I'm calling for is for the United States to revive this authority. It would require an act of Congress to do so, but it would allow the president to actually deputize, in a way, private actors to go out onto the sea and then do private sector sanctions enforcement against the hundreds of shadow fleet vessels worldwide.
10: So who are the folks, or who are the players that can actually take advantage of a letters of marque? If you went that direction, who's got the kind of ships and the personnel to be able to do that?
11: Yeah, there's private military contractors. There could be even venture capitalists that would want to back these sorts of initiatives, especially with the proliferation of unmanned systems that can provide greater intelligence, surveillance, and reconnaissance at scale in a cheaper fashion than has ever been possible in the history of maritime domain awareness. But to be honest, the reality here is that anyone who's granted a letter of marque has then the liberty to go out and follow the rules that are set forth by the U.S. government, detailing exactly how they are able to effectuate that letter of marque.
10: Boy, sounds like it'll make a great Hollywood movie, too, one of these days. I mean, if they can actually get it done. But is there a reason that all of this has taken so long? Because, or is it that Trump never anticipated that he'd have to go this far and stay in this fight with Iran this long?
11: Unfortunately, I think that this points to a larger problem within the United States as it relates to economic statecraft, right? Looking at the tools of coercive economic power, sanctions, combating illicit finance, looking at the shadow fleets and combating false flag registries, things like this. Our government just is not designed to be addressing these problems in a systematic way. And so if you can think about all of the wargaming and advanced contingency planning that occurs within the Pentagon for defense purposes, we really have no similar function when it comes to economic warfare. And in my view, I would consider this maritime sanctions enforcement a function of that. And that's really where the deficiency is right now.
10: It sounds like it. It's Max Meislisch, who is a research fellow at the Foundation for Defense of Democracies. Hey, Max, thanks very much. We appreciate the time. By the way, you might not actually remember every time that you toss and turn or wake up too hot, but your body certainly does. 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
15: On hold for now. I'm Lisa Lacerra, Fox News. A federal judge has paused attempts to implement President Trump's executive order limiting mail-in voting, stalling the directive for a second time, only about a week before the first mail-in ballots are to be sent out for the midterm elections. The nine women and three men considering the fate of the Massachusetts mother who had admitted strangling her three children in 2023 will resume deliberations tomorrow.
16: Prosecutor Jennifer Sprague argued today that Lindsey Clancy displayed rational, ordered thinking, her words, on the day that she methodically strangled her three young children. Sprague argued that ultimately that these were planned killings up down to the minute and premeditated. Clancy purposely sent her husband on faraway errands to guarantee time for the killings. But defense attorney Kevin Reddington countered that, showing jurors pill bottles and family photos. He argued Clancy was a loving mother, suffering a postpartum psychotic break exacerbated by over medication.
15: Fox's Brian Yenis in Plymouth. The jury has the option to consider lesser charges. President Trump escalating the trade war with Canada, renaming Lake Ontario to Lake America by executive order.
17: People oftentimes, they'll ask me, who's the worst to deal with on trade? And I said, that's easy, Canada. They are the worst to trade, and they feel entitled, and just we can't have that.
15: Move coming after trade talks broke down over the weekend. Both countries announced higher tariffs on billions of dollars of goods imported across the border. Three former staff members from the Stars and Stripes military news outlet are suing to challenge the recent firings by the Pentagon, accusing the Trump administration of violating their First Amendment right to speak out against government interference in their work. The Pentagon has not yet commented. 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
15: Justice Department announcing a cartel bust in Puerto Rico.
20: Quite a large takedown in Puerto Rico. 70 people arrested this week. They're accused of being part of this violent drug trafficking organization that was active for years. The arrests come after 81 defendants were recently indicted. Federal prosecutors say this alleged activity began in 2021, and the defendants are part of this larger group aimed to get people addicted to drugs. They were charged with illegal possession and distribution of mass quantities of cocaine, crack cocaine, fentanyl, heroin, and marijuana. 21 of the 81 indicted were charged with possessing illegal firearms. Authorities say this drug trafficking organization was responsible for distributing at least 340 kilograms of fentanyl.
15: Fox's David Spund. If convicted, the defendants face between 10 years and life in prison. Good Good Golf is losing its partnership with Callaway and is pulling out as a sponsor of a PGA Tour event as fallout continues over a recent Good Good ad showing a man shoving a woman to the ground.
21: Callaway announced the end of its 3-year partnership with Good Good Thursday, saying the brand's internal review process wasn't comprehensive enough. The 60-second ad was posted earlier this week showing Good Good co-founder Garrett Clark shoving Alexis Mistowski after she attempted to touch a new Callaway driver. Clark issuing an apology Wednesday, saying the ad was meant to be a spinoff of the movie Obsession. But the backlash continued as the PGA Tour also confirmed Thursday that Good Good will not be the title sponsor of a November tournament in Austin, Texas. Tony Genualdo, Fox News.
15: A beluga whale has died just days after it was transported to a Chicago aquarium from a park in Ontario as part of an effort to rescue the last of Canada's captive whales. The 23-year-old whale died suddenly as caretakers were trying to rehydrate her. She was one of 8 whales moved from the Marineland Park in Ontario to Shedd Aquarium this summer. I'm Lee Silasera. This is Fox News.
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10: Hey, welcome back to the Lars Larson Show. It's a pleasure to be with you on what we call Conspiracy Theory Thursday. It's a pleasure to take your calls. And if you want to jump into the best conversation in talk journalism, it happens right here every day. We've been warned about a monster El Nino in the weather, but now even forecasters are pumping the brakes on that prediction. Was the weather panic bigger than the actual threat? We're going to explore that today. Two people are dead, hundreds infected, and a governor just told RFK Jr. to take his help and shove it. Is anti-vaccine rhetoric now a body count? We're going to get into that as well. Everyone's talking about a Christian revival in America, but new numbers say it might be all smoke and mirrors. Is the Great Awakening just a myth? And for a lot of us who are Protestant Christians, that would be a huge disappointment. And take just a moment to cast a vote in my X poll. You'll find it two places, at Lars Larson Show on X. You'll also find it on my website at LarsLarson.com. Would you trust an app that uses your phone's microphone, your smartphone's microphone, to detect gunshots if it could help save lives? You'll find that question at Lars Larson Show and at LarsLarson.com. And we're talking about a brand new app that's available for smartphones. They're testing it out in the city of Chicago, which, you know, I hate to say it, but that is a city where you really need to have some way of detecting gunshots, because there are far too many gunshots there every single weekend. 50 to 60 shootings, usually accompanied by half a dozen different homicides in the Windy City. That's truly sad, but if they could find a way to save some lives, that would be fantastic. The poll on X can be found at Lars Larson Show and at LarsLarson.com, and brought to you by AMAC, the Association of Mature American Citizens. 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I joined the group a long time ago, and you can join as well. Just go to amac.us or call 888-262-2006. AMAC's better. Better for you and better for America. I do have to tell you something kind of funny, since I mentioned weather at the beginning. Do you know the latest tropical storm is Tropical Storm Dolly? And you say, oh, they must have named it in honor of Dolly Parton. They did not. They choose the names for tropical storms at the National Hurricane Center, and sometimes they become hurricanes as well. And they choose those names years and years and years ahead. And yet the tropical storm that formed today, just a couple of days after the passing of Dolly Parton, is now going to be Tropical Storm Dolly, might even become Hurricane Dolly. Donald Trump has signed an order renaming Lake Ontario as Lake America. The order requires the U.S. Department of the Interior to update geographic information to change the name of the lake located between New York and Canada. The president says he's making the change because Canada has been ripping us off for a long time on trade. At least 63 Americans remain missing today after the ice and rock landslide that triggered catastrophic flooding along the Nepal-China border. At least 350 people, possibly far more than that, have died. And if you've seen the videos from closed circuit cameras, you would almost believe they were made by artificial intelligence if you didn't know for a fact that it was real. And it turns out the scientists believe that what happened was a mountain avalanche that spilled into a large lake that then pushed the level of the lake over and then flooded a river valley. The level of water rose 30 feet in 30 minutes. And as we said, there are people missing, including some Americans. The U.S. Justice Department is planning to deploy 1,000 federal monitors to polling places throughout the United States for the midterm elections. And that's according to the head of the Civil Rights Division. Harmeet Dhillon, the Assistant Attorney General for Civil Rights, is deploying 43% more election monitors than Joe Biden's DOJ did back in 2024. Dylan has convinced more than 70% of the agency's career staffers to take early retirement or resign. That is the only way to drain the deep state swamp. And I think it's happening right now. And I do want to mention this. In Grand Rapids, where we have some great listeners, we know we've got a great affiliate station there, a sad, sad occasion, because I don't know whether this was arson or an accident. A fire engulfed an historic church building belonging to LaGrave Avenue Christian Reformed Church in downtown Grand Rapids last night, according to fire officials. As we know more about that, we'll tell you the information as we get it. A shout out to our friends in Colfax, Washington, who catch Great Talk Radio all day on KMAX. That's KMAX, that's AM 840, and you can find my show there Monday through Friday. To your calls now, let's start with Bill in New Jersey, listening on WOND. Hey, Bill, welcome to the program. What's on your mind?
1: Hi, thanks for taking the call. This is about the flock cameras. You can include the other ones in there.
10: Yeah.
1: But there's a couple cities that are going to pull them, and they got a good reason. One, they're complaining they're vandalizing the cameras, and they're putting bags over the cameras. I'm trying to figure out how they did that. One of the retailers said, here's one over there. It's about at ground level. Then they got the second city complaining because they put the searches online. Somebody must have hacked into the system and posted it online. So they got two problems right there, along with the dozens of cities that are complaining about privacy.
10: But here's the thing, Bill. The thing that's always confused me, no matter how you feel about the flock cameras, plus or minus, do you have privacy when you're driving down a street in a public place? Do you have any expectation of privacy at all?
1: Not really.
10: No. And so, for example, if you want to go out on a public street somewhere and shoot video of cars or people coming down that street anywhere in America, you are legally able to do it as long as you do it from public property. You can't go onto somebody's private property. But for instance, if you want to walk out on the sidewalk in front of our studios and shoot pictures on the sidewalk, it's a public sidewalk. You can do it anytime you want. Now, that isn't always true in other countries, but in this country, you have no expectation of privacy. And if you're driving your car down a public street, you have no expectation of privacy. So where is it that people are getting this privacy concern?
1: Oh, this is because I guess they're hacking the system, and they ain't going to the details. I got the report on that. They have the searches, so that would compromise.
10: So somebody is illegally hacking into a system, right? If they illegally hack into the system, well, that would apply to anybody. If somebody breaks into the bank where I do my family's banking business, you know, we have a bank account, Tina and I do. If they hacked in there and got the information about my checking account or my savings account, they would also be invading my privacy, but they'd also be breaking the law. So I'm trying to figure out, how does taking pictures in a public space violate anybody's privacy? By the way, Bill, thanks so much. I appreciate the call. And I want to tell you about something. I know we're coming to the end of summer, but this is relevant all year long. I'm talking about frozen drink makers, because you can spend a fortune going out and getting frozen drinks made at one of those stores. How about making your own? Most of the frozen drink makers, they either cost a fortune or they feel like one of those cheap seasonal gadgets that you buy, you use it a couple of times, and then you forget all about it. 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
0: Hey, welcome back to the Lars Larson Show. It's a pleasure to be with you. And our great friend of the show, meteorologist and commercial airline pilot Chuck Wise joins us. Hey, Chuck, how are you?
12: Very good, Lars, and hopefully the same with you.
0: Very good. I mean, I feel for the people in Nepal and in China who've been hit by these the awful flood that came down that river valley. It's been devastating. There are hundreds of people that we know that have already been killed. There are many, many people who are missing. And I guess before we talk about El Nino, I wanted to ask you about that, because it sounds like the cause of that gigantic flood, where the waters rose 30 feet in 30 minutes, appears to be an avalanche on the side of a mountain, which happen all the time, don't they?
12: Yes, they do. There's nothing unusual about it, but as usual, in a lot of the legacy media, they try to take any news like that and turn it into some sort of a climate change story. But if you read about that and you're starting to see things like that, just ignore them, because this is completely natural. It has nothing to do with climate change.
0: No, because I read exactly that, and I thought, I know I want to get Chuck to comment on this, because, of course, they immediately said, you see, it's because of one.

0: warming because there was an avalanche on a glacier. And I said, well, avalanches happen whether there's warming or cooling. If you build up too much snow at too, what is it called, angle of repose, if it's too steep, at some point it becomes an avalanche. And if the avalanche dumps into a body of water, it'll have a tendency to cause a flood.
1: Yeah, that's right. And there's calving of icebergs and all things like that in the Arctic during the summer months. And if you want to talk about the higher Arctic and areas up there before talking about El Nino,
0: yeah.
1: And this is also something else that the mainstream press will not comment on because they like to focus on hot. But we've had the coldest meteorological summer in the high Arctic, according to the Danish Meteorological Organization, since they kept records going back to 1958. And nothing is mentioned about that. The mean temperature in the Arctic normally goes just a little bit above freezing during the summer months. And this summer, it didn't do it. The mean has been minus 0.8 degrees Celsius or 30.4 Fahrenheit. And June was minus 2.2, coldest in the record there. But the point is, the whole summer is much colder than average, and it's not something they even talk about. They just focus on warm. And we've never seen that in that record, and it goes back that many years.
0: Is there something that explains why we would have had a summer where it doesn't even get to the point where it's officially above 32 Fahrenheit?
1: Yeah, it's basically the lower sun angle and the fact that the Arctic is full of ice. The albedo of the Arctic is very high. A lot of that sunlight gets reflected in you. And then, of course, you've got all these different heats to deal with in order to even melt ice. You've got to melt it before you can raise the temperature. And so it just doesn't change very much. It seldom gets above 32 degrees, just a little bit during that whole time. But this year, it didn't even make it to 32. And that's an all-time record in the Danish meteorological record book that goes back.
0: And we haven't seen that before. You know, it's funny, Chuck, because you're the scientist, I'm not. But I do know, I want you to explain to my audience why albedo is so important, because if the sunlight comes through our atmosphere and hits something and turns into heat, then the IR has a tough time, the infrared has a tough time going back out through the atmosphere. But if it comes in and hits something shiny, like a big snow field or an ice field, then it does tend to reflect back out, and the light goes back out without turning as much into heat. Do I understand that relationship right?
1: Yeah, the albedo is simply a measure of the reflectivity of sunlight off of the Earth. It could be ice that causes a high albedo, which it is. It's very high with ice up in the Arctic. But cloud cover is also extremely important. And since we've kept these records going back to 1984, there's been a 1.3% decrease in the albedo of the Earth, and most of that came from the lower clouds in the tropical oceans decreasing significantly. And that's important to our climate because down in the tropics, the sun angle is much higher, and so that's led to more heating of the tropical oceans. And so that is very significant to what's going on right now with this El Nino.
0: Okay, and let's talk about the El Nino, because about 6 months ago when I started to see the lay press doing all these pieces saying, oh, we're going to have a monster El Nino this year, I immediately sent you a note and said, hey, Chuck, I need you to talk about this and help my audience understand, is this just the usual BS that we end up getting from the legacy media?
1: Well, I'd say that it's, you know, regardless of whether it's a record El Nino or not, it's BS, because with that lower albedo, and by the way, we're not talking about something emerged. This is going back in the albedo records to 1984. It's from 1984
0: wow.
1: to now, where we lost the 1.3%. So slowly, the oceans have gained a little bit more heat, and so when we get these El Ninos, you can expect them to be just a little bit stronger, and this one might be a little bit stronger. But if it is, it doesn't really mean anything. It certainly doesn't mean that, except for the fact that it's a little warmer, but it certainly doesn't mean that atmospheric CO2 had anything to do with it, because it didn't.
0: Okay, and that in this case, the monster El Nino that was predicted, does that appear to be, you know, fading off, and now they're going to have to recalculate and tell us a different prediction?
1: Well, I don't know the answer to that for sure, because they changed the methodology, Lars, on how they calculate this. They went to what they call the RONI, which is the relative El Nino Index, versus the old system, which was tied to a 30-year mean that lags behind it. So I don't know whether it's an apples to apples comparison yet or not, because NOAA hasn't actually released how they're going to calculate this. But like I've been telling people, even if we turn out to get a record El Nino in terms of the total heat generated over the tropical ocean where the El Nino forms, it doesn't mean that anything unusual is going on, because we've seen this change in the albedo, which allowed extra heating of the tropical waters. So it's nothing that sounds any sort of alarm in my eyes at all.
0: Do you think we're getting a sense that we're getting past a lot of this nonsense that caused Western Europe to start throwing out their nuclear plants and throwing out conventional power, and the United States do the same? Are we getting around the corner on that?
1: I hope we are, but I still sense that these people that have been spreading this absolute climate nonsense have not let go of where they have power. They're still trying to do a lot of the same things, in spite of President Trump being in office, that they were doing under the Biden administration. They're like barnacles on a ship. It's just really hard to get rid of them. They're there, and they keep pushing this stuff out, and they're still trying to lead the United States down a disastrous path, like has already happened in Europe with this green energy nonsense that's not going to make any difference to atmospheric CO2 levels or the climate. So I'm hoping we don't go down that path. But, man, there is still a big resistance that's going on in academia and other areas, too. I don't know if you're aware of the fact that just recently there's a scientist by the name of Henrik Stensmark who had a very important theory about how clouds form because of cosmic rays interacting with the Earth. And his findings were contradicting some of this so-called mainstream climate nonsense.
0: Oh. And what happened? Did we lose Chuck? Oh, I hate it when we lose a connection like that. I'll tell you what, Joel, I know we can't get Chuck back before we have to hit the break at the bottom of the hour, but I very much appreciate the presence of commercial airline pilot and, more importantly, meteorologist and global warming debunker Chuck Weiss. He's been a part of this program for about 30 years, and we're always glad for his input. While the Andes bury themselves in 23 feet of snow, the forecasters now admit that the monster El Nino they were forecasting might just have been a little bit overblown. Is the panic even bigger than the storm? Coming up in a moment, should mother be erased from the law just to please the activists? 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

0: News. I'm Ted Linder. A federal judge tonight has halted, at least for now, attempts to implement President Trump's executive order limiting mail-in voting. The jury has the case in the trial of Lindsey Clancy, the Massachusetts mother charged with murdering her three children. Fox's Brian Yenis is there.
1: They must decide if the prosecution proved beyond a reasonable doubt that Clancy had the substantial capacity to understand the killings were wrong and could control her actions.
0: The defense claims Clancy was suffering from postpartum depression and mental illness. Tensions between the U.S. and Canada continue to rise during the tariff war. U.S. Ambassador to the U.N. Mike Waltz says Canada would have had their deal if the country didn't export Chinese products into the U.S.
2: You can't then let China take advantage, what they call transshipment, and start dumping their goods into Canada just to dump their goods in the United States.
0: Ambassador Waltz on Fox's The Ingram Angle. 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
16: Hey, welcome back to the Lars Larson Show. It turns out that Pennsylvania is now rewriting its state health code, and apparently the word mother has to go. Isn't that kind of ironic, given that we're in the Lindsey Clancy deliberations of the jury? The jury went out today. They've been sent home tonight. They're going to start deliberating again tomorrow. And if there is any justice in the world, they will deliberate and come to the conclusion that Ms. Clancy murdered her children. All this stuff about voices in her head and postpartum depression. I'm not minimizing postpartum depression, but this is a woman who had a a good family income. She had access to health care. She had access to counseling. She could have saved the lives of her children. She did not. She didn't have to send her husband off on an errand so that he would be out of the house while she murdered her children. I understand she hasn't been found guilty of murder yet, but if that jury has any common sense, that jury is going to find her guilty of murder and not by all this claptrap about the voices in her head. And by the way, especially because I want you to take note of this, the voices in her head, according to the testimony, did not happen prior to the day she's accused of killing her children. They have not happened since the day she's accused of killing her children. And why is that important? Because I've covered cases similar to this in this way. If you have somebody, man or woman, and I've covered cases involving both, but if you have somebody who is accused of committing a murder, and then you say, well, hold on, if they are going to be excused because they were found incapable of understanding the criminal nature of what they did because of a mental disease or defect, the problem is, when you then say, you don't have to go to prison, we're going to send you to the cuckoo's nest instead. I've covered cases where they've sent somebody, one of them involved a man. He was sent off to the loony bin, and he was there for

several years, 4 or 5 years, and then the doctors decided that he was all better again, and they let him go. They let him out. And, of course, the most famous case of that, although it took a bit longer, was John Hinckley Jr. John Hinckley Jr., who tried to kill Ronald Reagan, President Reagan, goes off to the loony bin. He's not locked up anymore. And why? Because the medical authorities decided he's all better now, and we can let him go. And, in fact, I think the same kind of thing is likely to happen if that jury makes the colossal mistake of deciding that she didn't commit murder and that she is to be excused because she didn't understand the criminal nature of what she was doing. Yes, she will go to a mental institution, and then I would expect that within a few years, the doctors will decide she's all better now, and they will let her go. I know that some of you are going to find that an outrageous idea, but the fact is that most murders do not involve high levels of recidivism. I mean, murder is a very strange and different crime than most other crimes. If you catch somebody who's committing rapes, I would bet on that rapist raping somebody again if they get the chance. If you catch somebody who's involved in armed robberies, bet on the person getting involved in armed robberies doing it again. But when it comes to murder, murder's an unusual situation, other than people who are serial killers. An awful lot of murderers have a very low recidivism rate. That is, they aren't likely to do it again. In fact, I've talked to prosecutors. I mean, I want to see murderers go away for the rest of their lives. I think they should all be locked up for the rest of their lives. But if I had to make the argument based on the recidivism rate, the rate at which murderers go out and commit murder again, as I said, with the exception of serial killers and those kinds of murders, murderers tend not to recidivate. So, do you think that if they send this young lady out and they say she killed her children, but she's to be excused because of her mental illness for those 18 to 20 minutes while she was killing her kids, and she hasn't heard the voices since, and she didn't hear the voices before, so she's excused from any responsibility for seeking help prior to when she killed her kids, and while she was in the process of doing it, her husband had called her, according to the testimony at trial. And he said, "Are you all right?" And she said, "Oh, yeah, go ahead. Finish up the errands and then come home." So that gave her the time to carry out the deed. You're going to tell me that that woman was taking orders from the voices in her head, but had the presence of mind to keep her husband from coming home because she needed to have him stay away from the house for a period of time? That woman needs to be locked up, and she needs to be locked up in a prison, not a mental ward. And if she's locked up in the mental ward, given the way she is now, I'm willing to bet she will be free within, let's say, a decade. And that may be a long time. Maybe she'll be free even sooner. She might even walk out of custody before the end of a decade. And why? Because the people in the mental health business, the psychiatrists, the psychologists, they love to make people better. And they are constantly deciding, oh, this person, yes, they did something truly horrible, but now they're all better, so we can let them go again. If that makes sense to you, I'd be glad to take your phone calls and emails and take the naysayer call, but I don't think this makes sense to most of us. For most of us, we cannot take what they're doing. Oh, and then about what's happening in Pennsylvania. The governor of Pennsylvania is trying to erase women and mothers from his state's health code. The Daily Wire reports that Josh Shapiro's administration has removed female terminology and replaced it with transgender inclusive language in a proposed overhaul to Pennsylvania's health code. The terms pregnant woman and mother of a newborn have been replaced with pregnant or postpartum individual. Women who have given birth to a stillborn baby are no longer called a mother, but instead referred to as a postpartum individual in proposed regulation changes. Imagine this. Pennsylvania lawmaker Michelle Brooks told the Daily Wire somehow, in the midst of hundreds of pages of new government mandates, the department found it necessary to erase words like pregnant woman and mother in the regulations and replace them with terms like pregnant individual. Absolutely crazy. As she said, it represents the triumph of ideology over biology.

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0: Hey, welcome back to the Lars Larson Show. So, a lot of people have talked about a religious revival that is allegedly sweeping America. And I have to admit, I would have a bias in favor of that. I would like to see people come back to the Bible. I would like to see people come back to Jesus Christ. And I'd like to see them stay away from the churches that are trying to manipulate or change the Bible. But the man behind the data says the numbers never actually moved. So is America's Christian revival just a story? Dr. Arnie Cole joins me now, behavioral researcher and CEO of Back to the Bible. Dr. Cole, thanks for coming on.
13: Thanks for having me on, Lars. It's an honor to be with you.
0: Well, thank you, sir. Let's start with the headline part of this. Is there a religious revival and especially a Christian revival going on, or was it all just much ado about nothing?
13: So that's a great question. No, there is no revival going on in America today. And we're not, you know, it's not semantics. It's we're just not seeing it. Now, there are some positive indications that if things go on, yes, and nobody wants to see revival more than we do as Christ followers, just like you said. I mean, it would be really awesome. And there are some indicators that things are moving in the right direction, but they fall very short from being a revival.
0: And why is that? Why is that the case? Why is it when we say, you look at the numbers, 38% of Gen Z women ages 18 to 24 identify as atheist, agnostic, or unaffiliated? That's a stunningly large number, isn't it?
13: Oh, yeah. Yeah. And the guys, there's some claims that, you know, Gen Z is coming back to Christ and all of that. And a lot of ministries are claiming that. What we're seeing that is a really because the women are falling away, and then it falls along, actually, you won't believe this, large political lines. So Republican Gen Zers tend to attend church more than their counterparts. So politics and religion, as you well know, don't mix very well. And,
0: no, but that shouldn't be a surprise, should it, Doctor?
13: No. Oh, no. No, that's not a surprise. What's a surprise is people are using that stat to say, oh, yeah, we're in a revival. You know, it's just like people are using baptisms. More and more people are getting baptized this year than ever before. Okay, and don't get me wrong. That is awesome. That is praise. Praise the Lord. The problem with that is church attendance is still not gaining. Membership isn't gaining. There's other indications that, you know, maybe a lot of these are rededications, which is awesome.

0: That's wonderful. What we can say as social scientists is there's definitely a thawing out of on religion. People are warming up. They're more open to hear about Jesus Christ than ever before. So maybe we're starting down that road, but we have to wait and see, because really what we look at in revival is it's when a population level increase in the number of people whose lives visibly change because of Jesus Christ, and who then helps someone else change. So you can't have a revival at the same time that you have a discipleship crisis in America. Sorry, it just doesn't work that way. And we've been saying for the last few years, there's a tremendous discipleship crisis in America because most people, especially over 50, don't mentor or disciple anyone throughout their day.
1: Well, I try to both in my work and in my private life, but I'm talking to Dr. Arnie Cole, who's a behavioral researcher and CEO of Back to the Bible. I want to ask you about something. Is part of the reason that we're not seeing people get back to it, my wife and I both believe that you should learn the Bible chapter and verse, and that the problem is there are a lot of people who seem to forget that Christ himself warned there were seven major churches in the day, and he trusted two of them, Smyrna and Philadelphia, and said the others were junk. And I think we're seeing, I hope I don't offend you, Dr. Cole, but I think that's happening today. We've got a bunch of junk churches out there that are pushing prosperity, religion. They're pushing, everything is, anything and everything is good to go. Gay marriage is good to go. LGBTQ is good to go. And I say, no, that's not what the Bible is all about. And I think the fact that the churches have sought the audience and the butts in pews, instead of saying, this is what the book says, we're going to stick with that, that is actually turning people off. What do you think of that?
0: I would agree with you, Lars, 100%. We have a saying, measure the wrong things long enough, and it becomes the mission.
1: Wow.
0: So we have, for 50 years, measured attendance, raised hands, all kinds of things that had really nothing to do with life transformation, and it actually became our mission. So we had to soften the gospel to get more people in. We had to lower our standards because it was building attendance, being sensitive to everything but the Bible. So we focused on that. We measured the wrong things, and it inadvertently became our mission. We kind of changed our theology around it, and now we have this a lot of churches that are really measuring the wrong things and headed in the wrong direction. So yeah, I agree with you, Lars.
1: And didn't Christ actually warn? He said, look, there are going to be people who try to tell you, we're going to modify the Bible, we're going to fix it, it got some things wrong, but we'll fix all those things and we'll make it acceptable for 21st century Americans. No. You don't need to fix it at all. You need to get back to the basics. Dr. Cole, thank you very much. That's Dr. Arnie Cole. He's a behavioral researcher and CEO of Back to the Bible, and we appreciate you coming on the show. Hey, take a listen to this. Listen very carefully. Yeah, that's the sound of my phone. No spam calls, no spam texts. I love that sound of silence from my phone. And your phone? Probably not as quiet as mine. And here's why. I began shutting the data brokers down back in January with the help of Incogni. Let me tell you how it works. What do the data brokers do? They sell your personal info. They sell your phone number, home address, email, family members, political affiliations, even where you do your banking. 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Incogni automatically removes my personal info from hundreds of data brokers and people search sites. They've been doing it since January. 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They then follow up and they keep on monitoring so my information stays off the list. 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
9: Mail-in ballot restrictions on hold again. I'm Lisa Lacerra, Fox News. For the second time, a federal judge in Massachusetts has blocked President Trump's executive order designed to limit mail-in voting.
10: Judge Indira Talwani established a 14-day hold on that executive order. Monday, the Supreme Court had lifted her original hold, determining the legal challenges filed against the executive order had been done so prematurely before the order's rules were established. The Postal Service now says it won't deliver mail-in ballots unless, as the executive order dictates, states provide a list of voters who should receive them and format the envelopes a certain way. In her latest ruling, Judge Talwani wrote, there's not enough time before the midterms to implement the changes the administration is seeking.
9: Fox's Kevin Uretsky. As the trade war with Canada heats up, President Trump has signed an executive order changing the name of Lake Ontario to Lake America.
11: The lake change in Lake of America was something I've been thinking about for a long time, actually.
9: This coming after the U.S. announced it was imposing 50% tariffs on $20 billion worth of Canadian goods after trade talks broke down, with Canada issuing tariffs on American goods. The jury in the trial of Lindsay Clancy, the Massachusetts mom charged with killing her three children, continues tomorrow.
12: Defense attorney Kevin Reddington showed photos of Clancy and her children, arguing she was a loving mother who suffered a postpartum psychotic break. Reddington even held up a bag of pill bottles, arguing Clancy was begging for help, but was instead turned away, over-medicated, and misdiagnosed. Prosecutor Jennifer Sprague argued Clancy sent her husband on specific errands to get him out of the house, hid her homicidal thoughts from medical providers, and suggested she made up the claim that a hallucinated voice commanded her to kill.
9: Fox's Brian Yenis in Plymouth. 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
5: Department has temporarily paused all immigrant visa applications.
6: The State Department says appointments for visa applications at U.S. embassies were on hold and being rescheduled because of a new training initiative to help officials ensure applicants aren't likely to become a public charge dependent on U.S. public benefits. Last week, a federal judge ruled the Trump administration had to resume processing visa applications for people from 75 countries after officials had stopped processing them starting this past January, due to concerns they could become public charges. The immigrant group involved in the case has filed an emergency motion now challenging this new visa pause. Separately this week, the State Department said it would be revoking the business and tourism visas of thousands of people who claimed asylum after entering the country. Jessica Rosenthal, Fox News.
5: The ICE officer charged in Minneapolis with shooting a man during an immigration crackdown has been released from a Texas jail after Texas refused to extradite him. Christian Castro was released from a detention center in Brownsville. A fresh reading suggests employment in the U.S. is still stable.
7: Another weekly update on the job market suggests layoffs remain subdued. There were 203,000 new claims for unemployment benefits filed last week, down 4,000 from the previous week, and the number of continuing claims, those remaining on benefits for the week of August 15th, declined to 1.77 million. The small changes in jobless claims continue to suggest employers are holding off on large layoffs. Stability in the job market has supported the Federal Reserve holding off on raising interest rates, even though the most recent inflation reading, the PCE price index, came in hotter than expected for July. Ginny Coselda, Fox News.
5: Tropical storm Dolly has formed in the Atlantic Ocean. Forecasters say it's far from land, but they say it could bring heavy rain to portions of the Caribbean. Right now, it's about 1,500 miles east of the Leeward Islands. I'm Lee Silicera. This is Fox News.
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24: Welcome back to the Lars Larson Show. It's Conspiracy Theory Thursday, and I've got a good one for you, I think. Why are millennials and Gen X refusing to grow up? And if you say, well, by refusing to grow up, what exactly do you mean? I mean paying your own bills. Let me get into a brand new survey out there. It's been done by a major insurance company. And what they've done is they looked at whether or not adults are actually paying their own bills. And it turns out a gigantic number of both millennials and Gen Xers are not paying their own bills. And many of them think they're never going to pay all of their own bills. Mommy and daddy will always pay some of the freight. Let me get into that in just a moment. First, welcome to Thursday. We've always called it conspiracy.

0: Theory Thursday seems to be the day of the week when we hear about the most conspiracy theories, but you're welcome to call in, whether you got one of those or not, at 866-HEY-LARS. If you're a naysayer, we're going to put you right to the head of the line. 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And our poll on X today, would you trust a phone app that uses your phone's microphone to detect gunshots if it could help save lives? Let me explain what's behind this. There is an app out there. It's not one I'll be loading on my phone, and I do have an Android phone. But whether you have an Android phone or an iPhone, there is an app out there, and it's designed to listen all the time. And if it hears something that sounds like a gunshot, it then asks you, the phone owner, was that a gunshot? Now, I would assume that if you tell it, no, that was a backfire on my tractor, or it was a firework that I set off, or something like that, then the app starts to learn. But it only reports to you. But if you have that app turned on and other people's phones also pick up what sounds like a gunshot, then it warns you there seems to be gunfire in your area. I imagine this could be especially handy in places like the Windy City of Chicago, because Chicago on an average weekend has about 60 people who get shot and usually 6 or 8 people who end up dead every single weekend because gunfire in Chicago. And sad to say, too many big American cities has become very, very common. But would you trust an app that uses your phone's microphone to detect gunshots if giving some forewarning about those shots, not forewarning, but telling people there's gunfire in that neighborhood could actually save lives? I'm not going to trust an app like that yet, but you can do what you want. You can answer the X poll question at Lars Larson Show and at LarsLarsen.com. Yesterday's poll, should tech companies be held legally responsible when social media harms the mental health of your children? Now, we ask the question because Meta, the company you used to know as Facebook, but now it's Facebook and Instagram and a number of other social media, they have now agreed to pay a total of $18 billion and change some of their business practices because they made Facebook and Instagram actually addictive technology, addictive software to addict especially your children into simply doom scrolling all the time. So should the tech companies that do that be held legally responsible when that social media ends up harming your kids' mental health? 57% of you said yes, but 43% of you said no. It's one of the most divided responses that we've ever had. Anyway, the best conversation in talk journalism, it's 866-HEY-LARS. That's 866-439-5277. Send your emails to talk at LarsLarsen.com. Now, let me get back to the millennials and the Gen X who are refusing to grow up. And what I mean by that, Northwestern Mutual, which is a big insurance company. We don't have any particular tie to that company, so I don't really have a dog in the fight. But they went out and they did a public opinion survey. And what they found is that 4 adult Americans out of 10, 42%, say that they rely on their parents or family for financial support to fund parts of their lifestyle. Now, why would they do that? I mean, why wouldn't you want to be completely independent? I can only speak for myself, but then again, I'm a boomer. So the boomer generation, everybody I knew who was my age at age 18 could not wait to get out of mom and dad's house. Even if they loved mom and dad, they wanted to get out of mom and dad's house and showed that they could do it on their own. Apparently, that independent streak is not as common among Gen Xers or millennials. By generation, the reliance spans both younger and older cohorts. 72% of Gen Z, 53% of millennials, 33% even of Gen X are still reliant on mom and dad. And then where it gets a bit scary, they're very pessimistic about whether or not they will ever be fully self-sufficient. Among Gen X and baby boomers, 22% of each group doubts that they will ever be completely independent of mom and dad and be capable of paying their own bills on an ongoing basis. Now, what do you blame for that? High cost of living, inflation, student loan debt. Well, that kind of speaks to whether or not you were very smart about where you invested your student loan money. And expensive housing markets have pushed the average age respondents expect to reach total independence to 37 years of age. Now, you know what I think I'd blame it on? Lifestyle. I'm going to just suggest that when most of us were young, and I'm an old guy now, but when I was younger, I had to have roommates. And why? Because without roommates, I couldn't have afforded an apartment to live in. And then when I finally did buy a house, I had a couple of roommates. And why? Because that was the only way to make it to pay the bills. I also had a couple of jobs. I mean, for most of my life, most of my professional life, over 50 years, I've had a minimum of two jobs, and I've had as many as four and even five jobs that I've worked on a regular basis to make sure I can pay the bills. Could I have gotten by on less? Sure. Could you get by on mom and dad? Well, my mom was gone by that time. She died when I was 10. My dad was no help when it came to paying the bills, so I had to be independent. And what I find kind of surprising about this is that there are so many millennials and people in Gen X who say, nope, I'm not independent now. Mom and dad help me pay the bills, and I don't expect to be independent anytime soon. Up to 22%, one person in five among Gen X and millennials do not ever expect to become independent, that mom and dad will always be paying part of their bills. Now, am I right to be concerned about that? Because having a population of people who believe that somebody else has to help pay their bills, I think that population is very, very suspect when it comes to the kind of government they want. Most of us who are conservatives, we want a government that stays out of our lives as much as possible. Most of us who can say so are proud that we've never taken unemployment, that we've never taken food stamps, that we've never taken government assistance. But when it comes to a population that always expects to rely on mom and dad to help pay the bills, I suspect that that group might just warm up to the idea of socialism or even communism. Yeah, if mom and dad can't pay your bills, maybe the government can pay your bills. As Lady Thatcher once pointed out, socialism always works great until you run out of other people's money. Hey, I'm going to tell you this. If I'm taking a supplement every day, I don't just want better numbers on a lab test once a year. I want to feel that difference. And that's why I stopped wasting money on fish oil. I kept hearing that omega-3s were good for me, but I never noticed more energy, less stiffness, or real relief. 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
8: Hey, welcome back to the Lars Larson Show. It's a pleasure to be with you, and I'm always glad to get to your phone calls and emails. I can't recommend highly enough the journalism of our friend Jonathan Cho, Jay Cho, who joins me now at the Discovery Institute and also with Turning Point USA, frontlines journalist and host of Citizen Journalist with Jonathan Cho. He's recently been traveling to Alaska to try to debunk some of what I also consider the false statements of Rhino Republican Senator Lisa Murkowski of the great state of Alaska. Jay Cho, welcome back.
9: Yeah, what an adventure. And working with James O'Keefe and O'Keefe Media Group, we exposed a lot, Lars.
8: Well, in fact, one of the things you exposed is that Lisa Murkowski finds herself having to explain, why are you voting no on the SAVE Act, which only requires three things, voting on Election Day, ballots in by close of business, picture ID, and that you have to be a citizen to vote. But she has to explain, why is she voting no? And she uses this cockamamie explanation. Has to do with an island that is part of Alaska, but as she pointed out, is actually closer to Russia than it is to mainland United States of America. Would you mind explaining how she's trying to use this as an excuse to vote no on the SAVE Act and why that excuse fails?
9: Yeah, just to clarify for the record, Senator Murkowski says publicly that she is for stronger election, systems, right? There need to be improvement. So she's for voter ID. She's for showing proof of citizenship. However, the problem she has with Trump's Save America Act is that she claims that her Native American constituents on these small islands in these villages will have to fly to the bigger cities in Alaska, like Juneau and Anchorage or Nome, to register for new IDs or new proof of citizenship.

0: ownership that would be required by the Save America Act. But Murkowski's critics, quite frankly, say she's being disingenuous because O'Keefe and the rest of the team and I, we decided to visit some of these villages, and pretty much everyone we spoke to said all of that would be unnecessary, and that Murkowski probably hasn't considered other options, like actually bringing in a mobile DMV, or get this, Lars, actually sending these new voter ID cards, because pretty much if you're Native American, you're American. You have nothing to prove.
1: Well, in fact, I like the idea of the mobile DMV as well, especially for a big piece of geography like Alaska. But didn't most of these, the sense I got from the reporting you did for both, you know, the Discovery Institute and for Turning Point was that a lot of these Native Americans who are Native American Alaskan residents are a bit resentful that Senator Murkowski is trying to use them as the excuse for her to say, I'm in favor of better, you know, better election security, but I'm going to vote no on Save America because these poor people in the villages, and they don't appreciate what she's doing.
0: Yeah, here's the bottom line. Senator Murkowski, her critics have said, and you've said it as well, Lars, she's a rhino, a Republican in name only. And yep. Because she lives in more, I guess, liberal area or represents liberal Alaskans, she wants to essentially protect her own standing politically, right? And she doesn't want to, you know, be a part of anything that would help President Trump. So she's worried about that, according to her critics. And bottom line, these Native villagers are saying, look, Senator Murkowski hasn't visited, for example, the village of Savunga in nearly a decade. So she isn't even focused on local issues. I mean, look, bottom line, these villages are packed with poverty, right? You've seen some of the footage of the garbage flowing out of these houses. Yep. They don't have running water in some cases. They have to pay for their own Starlink, by the way, because they don't have internet infrastructure. They don't have consistent trash removal service. So a lot of these people feel like they've been abandoned on their own and now being used as political pawns by Senator Murkowski.
1: And is Murkowski going to stick to this position? Because to me, you know, when politicians do this, they say, oh, I'm in favor of picture ID. Oh, I'm in favor of election security. But now we have a bill that actually provides for those things by law. And no, I'm not going to vote for it. They want to have it both ways. They want to tell people they're in favor of something, but they're not going to vote for the bill that would actually make it happen.
0: Yeah, and I think that's what the locals kept telling me they were the most disappointed about, because, again, anyone who's common sense in Alaska, and there are a lot of common sense Americans and patriots there, obviously, they want stronger, you know, voting systems in America. So, again, at the same time, they're saying this is all about politics, and, again, they're tired of being used.
1: And by the way, I don't know if you picked it, because sometimes when I would do a story and have to go a long, long ways to get there, and you went a long, long ways to get some of these villages, I'm kind of curious how they feel about the fact that President Trump's trying to, you know, open up more of Alaska to get more of the natural resources out of there, because that usually means abundant jobs and income for people. And it sounds like some of those villages could really use those jobs and income.
0: Yeah, these are, let me emphasize, really tight-knit communities. I mean, family is everything. It's family first. These are intergenerational families. You have grandmas, you know, great-grandmas living with aunties and cousins and so on and so forth. And, you know, many of them still believe in President Trump, but at the same time, they're critical of the Trump administration because they're saying, look, they need the jobs as well, and the feds can open it up. So they also want to wait and see what President Trump does in the remainder of his time in office. But bottom line, they want stronger voter ID laws.
1: Well, it's going to be interesting to see how Murkowski stands up to this, because she's actually stood in the well of the Senate and used the picture of the island, the little island village, saying, I can't vote for the SAVE Act because of these poor people out here. Well, they'd have to pay $1,000 and get on an airplane and fly all the way to Anchorage to be able to get the ID to be able to vote. It's not true. And the people who live there know it a whole lot better than Lisa Murkowski does. Jay Cho, thanks very much. That's Jonathan Cho. He's at the Discovery Institute and with Turning Point USA. He's a frontline journalist and host of Citizen Journalist with Jonathan Cho. Glad to get your phone calls and emails. If you want to jump into the best conversation in talk journalism, and in fact, I would love to have a solid naysayer who actually does not believe in the SAVE Act. I mean, I would still like to see the United States Senate actually take a vote on the SAVE Act. Remember, it only does three things. It says if you want to vote in an American election, you have to be a citizen, number one. Number two, you have to provide picture ID to prove who you are. And number three, your election ballot has to be in the elections office by the close of business on election day. Now, I would challenge anybody, tell me why that's an unreasonable set of restrictions to put on elections, to say we only want American citizens voting. We need to know who those people are, and picture ID takes care of that. Your ballot has to be in by election day. And yet, for some reason, the House of Representatives passes the SAVE Act twice, and then it goes off to the U.S. Senate, and they can't even get them to vote on the darn thing because Thune and the rest of those jokers in the Senate say, oh, I'm sorry, there's just not enough support for it, even though support among the general public, both Democrats and Republicans, is a majority in the United States of America. Hey, did you hear that? Listen very carefully. That's my phone. No spam calls, no spam texts. I love the silence. 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
2: Now, social media, and especially communications like email and text messaging, it has been controversial for decades because people being fired by text message, not exactly a classy act. But consider this. Imagine canceling a baby over social media. Calling off a baby shower on Instagram. Yeah, you could see somebody announcing we were going to have a baby shower. Now we're not going to have a baby shower. I could see that. But calling off the baby itself. Now, the story is out of the New York Post, America's oldest newspaper, and they said a woman who calls herself Mora, M-O-R-A-A, Mora, posted a baby termination announcement that was, well, she's got a whole firestorm of debate. Consider what she says in it. Due date, April 14th, 2027, about 7 months from now, mommy changed her mind, daddy wasn't, and then she used a word I can't use on the radio. The unapologetic advisory, as the Times reports, or the Post reports it, made complete with itty-bitty infant shoes, alphabet blocks, spelling out B-A-B-Y, and a fake-looking ultrasound snapshot. 121,000 likes online, largely from fans who are applauding the would-be mommy for sparing herself and her fetus from a lifetime of strife. In other words, she didn't like the father of her child. She apparently slept with him. She apparently got pregnant by him. But then she decided daddy isn't blank, and so she's simply going to cancel the baby. Now imagine this. One of her supporters said, it ain't never been smart to bring kids into a world of chaos. Good for you. Laugh out loud. And another one said, wish more women were like this. It's called intelligence.

0: but other people described it as sick, blank as blank, and disturbingly vile. A baby is not a dinner reservation that you cancel because you changed your mind. If you know you don't want a child, condoms and birth control exist. Turning an ultrasound and a due date into a cute little canceled photo shoot for Instagram is disturbing as hell. Yeah, disturbing. Now, some are saying, well, maybe it was fake. And the woman is now saying, no, it's not real. She's now claiming that it was fake. But I guess my question would be this. How many times do people simply cancel a baby out of their own convenience? Oh, that's with my old boyfriend. I find that baby inconvenient, so they decide to cancel it. Well, in American culture, about a million babies every year are canceled out by mom, usually without saying anything to dad, and I find that especially disturbing. I love going to naysayers. I almost hesitate in this case because, Theodore, if there is ever a case to be made against private education, it would be Theodore. Because I know that he had the benefit, he was the beneficiary of a very expensive private education, but you can see the results of it every time he opens his mouth. Theodore, what do you and I disagree about that makes you a naysayer?
1: Yeah, I know. You don't like people that, you know, are in the top 1% when they're in high school and stuff like that. Yeah, whatever. Go to a top 15 school. I get it. You're from Tillamook in Taiwan. I get it.
0: Okay.
1: But
0: and?
1: the point is, living, the time of living for Americans, never mind, I got something else going on. Talk to you later.
0: Hold on. I want to hear your objection. You're objecting to Oregon having universal health care. I don't like it either. Why would we want the government to run health care? Oh, sounds like Theodore had to get back. I think he had an alumni meeting at Oregon Episcopal School or something like that. Glad to be with you on a Thursday. Always glad to take your calls at 866-HEY-LARS. Let's start with Jeff. Jeff, what's on your mind?
2: Well, it's Conspiracy Theory Thursday, right?
0: Yes, it is.
2: Okay. When Donald Trump and the Republicans lose the House in November and maybe the Senate, he will declare martial law and probably seize a lot of voting machines, too. Try to prove it.
0: Why would
2: because
0: he do
2: he can't
0: that?
2: Lose. He has to. I mean, the only way Democrats can win is if they cheat, right?
0: Yeah. Yeah. And yeah. In fact, he's getting in the way of their cheating right now. The Supreme Court says he can use.
2: But I don't think he's going to make it because he's violating the Constitution all over the place.
0: Okay. Give me an idea. What do you think is his biggest violation of the Constitution? I want to hear it. So is my audience.
2: Well, how many times he lost in court?
0: Hold on.
2: Some of his frivolous
0: you just said he's violating the Constitution.
2: Judges,
0: tell me how he violated. I mean, I can tell you how Joe Biden violated the Constitution, but if you want to say he's violating the Constitution, tell me what he did. You don't know?
2: What violating the Constitution? He
0: yeah,
2: does it every day.
0: You just
2: day.
0: Said, if I told
2: people.
0: You that I think somebody is violating the law, the next question you'd have would be, what violation of the law? So, Jeff, I'm asking you a reasonable question. You say Donald Trump has violated the Constitution. Tell me how he violated the Constitution. Tell me.
2: Every time he lies to the American people.
0: There's something in the Constitution about politicians lying? I would think that would apply to just about every politician who's ever drawn a breath in the United States. I mean, most of them lie from time to time. I'm not defending it, but I'm asking you, what is it you say when you say Donald Trump has violated the Constitution? Tell me what he did.
2: Does he violate the Constitution when he breaks his oath of office?
0: How did he break his oath of office? I keep asking,
2: he
0: what's
2: lies
0: the crime?
2: The American people every day.
0: Give me your favorite lie.
2: Day.
0: Tell me the thing he lied about. Did he lie about closing the border? I mean, when he said, I'm going to make sure that we make the southern border of the United States as secure as it's ever been. It is today as secure as it's ever been. I'm going to preserve the 2017 tax cuts, which Donald Trump did. And now there aren't a lot of reporters out there that want to remind Americans of this. But the fact is, if those tax cuts had not been preserved, thousands of dollars would be flowing out of the bank accounts of average American citizens because those tax cuts meant thousands of dollars every year that lets those families be able to pay their bills. So Donald Trump has kept his word. Now, I'm sure you're going to find something, but when I ask you six different times, will you tell me what it is he's done that either breaks the law or violates the Constitution, and you can't say it? Do you know what you're telling my audience? You're telling my audience you'll make the charge, you can't back it up. Sorry about that, Jeff. 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
0: Hey, welcome back to the Lars Larson Show. I want to talk about Lindsay Clancy. Now, we haven't spent a lot of time on this show talking about this young lady. I guess I can call her a young lady. I could call her a mother, except she decided to murder her children. At least that's my point of view. It's possible that she will be found guilty of murder. It's possible that she will be found to be not criminally responsible because of postpartum psychosis. And in fact, the defense attorneys described her as a darn good mother and argued that she received lousy medical care for her mental illness. I think she's a deceptive young lady who decided to murder her children. She did not like the fact that she had that responsibility, and she sent her husband off on an errand. And then when he called, as she was in the middle of killing her three children, one after another, she told him, no, everything's fine. You go ahead, finish the errands, and then come home. Well, the jury has now taken this case. After many weeks, the jury now has the case. They began deliberating today, although I have a feeling that when we find out later, we're going to find out they merely chose the leadership or the if they've got a chairman or a foreperson on the jury, that's what they began today. They will begin. They have been sent home for the night, and they'll begin deliberating again tomorrow. But for the life of me, I cannot understand how the women who have shown up to support Lindsay Clancy can identify with her in any way, shape, or form. They have showed up at the trial. They have gone on social media. They wear pink, and they say that they identify with Lindsay Clancy. Let me tell you my point of view on her, and then I'll be glad to get your calls at 866-HEY-LARS. That's 866-439-5277. Send your emails to talk@LarsLarson.com. If you're a naysayer, we always put naysayers to the head of the line at 866-439-5277. You can also vote in our poll on X. You'll find the X poll question at Lars Larson Show and at LarsLarson.com. So what do we know about this young lady? Yeah, 3 years ago, she, one right after another, strangled her three very young children and killed them. And she used some of these exercise bands to do that. There was testimony at trial that the strangulation of these children was not over quickly, that it took as much as 3 minutes to kill each child. And apparently, during the time, Lindsay Clancy, according to the testimony at trial, had sent her husband on an errand to go purchase food, to pick up some medications, to run various errands, and that while he was gone, when he called, she answered the phone. Her version or her defense of this crime that she's accused of committing is that she was hearing voices in her head, that she was suffering from postpartum psychosis. But apparently the voices in her head, according, again, to the testimony at trial, did not happen before the day of the killings of her children. It did not happen after she killed her children. And she did try to commit suicide. Although, you know, none of this is lighthearted stuff. But when I heard this, I couldn't understand it. We're told that she put great effort into killing her three children. She does not dispute that she did the killing. She merely says that she was acting because of postpartum psychosis. She then tried to commit suicide by jumping out a second story window. Now, I don't know about you, but even if you live in a very nice house that has 10-foot ceilings downstairs, the second story is going to be 10 or 12 feet above the ground. Now, does anybody actually think that jumping out of a window 10 or 12 feet above the ground, it'll certainly do a lot of damage to you, is it going to kill you? In almost all cases, not. And that's why she's sitting in a wheelchair. She is paralyzed from the waist down by her own attempt to commit suicide after she killed her children, a task for which she says she should not be held responsible. Let's go to Bruce, who's a naysayer. Bruce, I'm surprised you got a naysayer, but tell me what you think about this and why you and I disagree on this.
14: Well, I'm a retired nurse practitioner, and I truly believe that prenatal and postnatal psychosis is a real situation. And it sounds like she fits that description. I understand what you're saying, logically say, well, she had some planning and this and that, but in psychosis, you really lose track of the reality of your actions.
0: Okay, but let me ask you this. So she, by her account, she has not heard these voices in her head, did not hear them beforehand. She didn't go to anybody else, to say her husband or members of her family and say, hey, I'm hearing voices in my head and they're telling me to do some weird stuff. She did not report that. She says the voices were in her head for about 20 minutes while she was doing the killing, and they have not been in her head since. So we're supposed to believe that just for this 18 or 20 minute period when she was killing her children, that the voices in her head made her do it, and that we shouldn't hold her responsible for having calculated it out. Said, I'm going to send my husband on an errand. I know he's going far enough away that I'll have the time I need to carry out the killing, and then carry out the killings, and then attempt to kill herself. You think that's believable?
14: I understand what I do believe she could be psychotic, and I think you're taking a small picture of what's going on. I've listened to at least part of the testimony. Several psychiatrists and have talked about that she did have a psychosis. It's not so complicated. It'd be like saying, to answer your question, it'd be like saying, well, let's see here. Let's take this part of the story that doesn't support it, and then we'll just make the entire case.
0: No, I'm not trying to do that, but Bruce, you know what I'm uncomfortable with? If they find her not guilty because the voices in her head told her to do it, voices she hasn't heard since, then they'll send her off to the loony bin, and the doctors there will say, is she still mentally ill? And they're going to examine her, and in a couple of years, they'll say, no, she appears to be fine. The voices were only in her head until her kids were dead. And then after that, the voices went away. And she can now be released the way you see so many killers or attempted killers released from mental institutions under the same circumstances.
14: You're trying to convince a naysayer to agree with you, and I'm not going to agree with you.
0: No, I'm not. I don't ever try. I just try to ask the logical questions that I think the people listening to this show might ask. But, Bruce, I appreciate your insights, and I thank you for the call. 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
20: Executive order blocked again. I'm Sue Guzman, Fox News. The Trump administration's planned restrictions on mail-in ballots for the midterms is once again on hold.
21: For the second time, a federal judge in Massachusetts has blocked President Trump's executive order designed to limit mail-in voting. In a ruling Thursday night, Judge Indira Talwani established a 14-day hold on that executive order. Monday, the Supreme Court had lifted her original hold, determining the legal challenges filed against the executive order had been done so prematurely before the order's rules were established. The Postal Service now says it won't deliver mail-in ballots unless, as the executive order dictates, states provide a list of voters who should receive them and format the envelopes a certain way. In her latest ruling, Judge Talwani wrote, "There's not enough time before the midterms to implement the changes the administration is seeking." Kevin Ureski, Fox News.
20: With the U.S.-Canada trade war in full swing, President Trump has signed an executive order renaming one of the Great Lakes. Here's Fox's Alexandria Hoff.
22: We have a gulf and we have a lake. Now all we need is an ocean.
23: The U.S.-Canada trade standoff prompts a new revision for map makers. President Trump signing an executive order renaming Lake Ontario Lake America, effective immediately.
22: Canada's been ripping us off for a long time on trade.
23: Jointly owned by both nations, the White House argues the deepest parts of the lake's waters lie within United States territory.
20: Well, Prime Minister Mark Carney says Canadians will continue to call the body of water Lake Ontario, adding the name is 400 years old, preceding Canada and the U.S. And tropical storms Carina and Lowell have formed in the Pacific Ocean. National Hurricane Center says both are expected to become hurricanes, but are far from land. Meanwhile, tropical storm Dolly has formed in the Atlantic and could bring heavy rain to the Caribbean. 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
20: Lindsay Clancy's fate is now in a Massachusetts jury's hands. Clancy facing life in prison without the possibility of parole.
23: After weeks of emotional witness testimony, a jury of 9 women and 3 men will determine if Lindsay Clancy is guilty of 3 counts of first-degree murder. The 36-year-old admits to strangling her 3 young kids, ages 5, 3, and 8 months in 2023, before throwing herself from a second-floor window in a suicide attempt. But she's pleaded not guilty to the charges, with the defense arguing she was experiencing postpartum psychosis and should not be held criminally responsible. Clancy's attorney telling the court lousy medical care and over-medication made her condition worse. Prosecutors allege she planned the killings, arguing Clancy waited until her ex-husband left the home and that she knew right from wrong. Kristen Goodwin, Fox News.
20: Clancy will be sent to a state psychiatric hospital if found not criminally responsible, or life in prison without the possibility of parole if she's convicted of first-degree murder. The death toll has now jumped to 469 in Nepal, and more than 1,000 people are still missing after a wall of water and mud swept through communities along the Nepal-Tibet border. President Trump offering help with the recovery.
22: We are sending aid, and we've spoken to the leadership, and we let them know anything they want will happen.
20: Experts say it's still too early to know for sure. Several dozens of the missing are Americans. Several hundred foreigners were visiting at the time as well. The UN says it has ordered the release of $2 million to help with medical care, shelter, and water. A passenger jet and Marine One departed simultaneously at Reagan National Airport earlier this month after air traffic controllers missed standard departure warnings for the helicopter. And a backup communication plan between controllers and president's pilots also failed. That's according to a new NTSB preliminary report. Officials also stressed President Trump was never in any danger. I'm Sue Guzman. This is Fox News.
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Welcome back to Fox Across America with Jimmy Failla. It is an honor to fill in for Jimmy today. My name is Harry Hurley. I'm working with Mike and Josh on a busy news day. So this sounds like it's more of a regional story than a national story, but it is. It is a national story because when you bring the president of the United States into it, by definition, it goes beyond the Philadelphia market and right to

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2: Fox News, I'm Ted Lindner. A federal judge on Thursday night has halted, at least for now, attempts to implement President Trump's executive order limiting mail-in voting. The move stalled the directive for a second time about a week before the first mail-in ballots are to be sent out for the approaching midterms. U.S. District Court Judge Indira Talwani placing a 14-day hold on the government implementing the order in a case that could be headed back to the Supreme Court. The High Court on Monday overturned an earlier ruling of hers that had blocked the order from taking effect. The jury has the case in the trial of Lindsay Clancy, the Massachusetts mother charged with murdering her three children. Fox's Brian Yenis.
3: They must decide if the prosecution proved beyond a reasonable doubt that Clancy had the substantial capacity to understand the killings were wrong and could control her actions.
2: The defense claims Clancy was suffering from postpartum depression and mental illness. 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
3: Another ruling on mail-in voting. I'm Ted Lindner, Fox News. A federal judge Thursday evening halting, at least for now, attempts to implement President Trump's executive order limiting mail-in voting. The move stalled the directive for a second time about a week before the first mail-in ballots are due to be sent out for the approaching midterm elections in November. U.S. District Court Judge Indira Talwani placed a 14-day hold on the government implementing the order in a case that could be headed back to the Supreme Court. The High Court Monday overturned an earlier ruling of hers that had blocked the order from taking effect. Jury deliberation is going to continue into another day in Lindsay Clancy's Massachusetts triple murder trial.
4: A jury of 9 women and 3 men will determine Lindsay Clancy's fate after 22 days of emotional witness testimony. The 36-year-old who killed her 3 young kids, ages 5, 3, and 8 months in 2023, has pleaded not guilty to 3 counts of first-degree murder. Clancy, who did not testify in her defense, admits to strangling the children before throwing herself from a second-floor window in a suicide attempt. But the defense argues she was experiencing postpartum psychosis and should not be held criminally responsible. Her attorney telling the court she lived for her kids. Prosecutors allege the killings were premeditated, calling Clancy a functioning mom who knew right and wrong. Kristen Goodwin, Fox News.
3: Clancy faces life in prison if convicted of first-degree murder. President Trump continues to insist that the Strait of Hormuz is open as the conflict with Iran continues to drag on.
5: The strait is open. We're taking a lot of boats. Millions and millions of barrels of oil are coming out of the strait every day. Other countries recognize that. Every once in a while, they shoot some, they put some shots at.
3: Before the conflict, about 20% of the world's oil passed through the busy waterway. 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
3: After deadly flooding swept through Nepal Wednesday, there's concern more devastation's on the way. Fox's Jeff Paul.
11: Both Nepal and China are warning newly formed lakes could soon burst. And with so many still missing, there are fears the death toll will only keep rising. Rescue teams have reportedly found bodies hundreds of miles downstream from the most devastated areas. And for those who have missing family members, well, they are just desperate for any news. Many roads right now are buried in mud and debris, and dozens of bridges have been literally ripped apart. That's only complicating recovery efforts, where sometimes the only way to get help in is by helicopter. While Nepal's army says they have rescued more than 100 people and counting by chopper And Tibet's spiritual leader, the Dalai Lama, is offering condolences by those impacted by the flooding.
3: Over 90 Americans are missing, three rescued Wednesday, more than 1,400 people missing in total, and at least 469 are dead. Two of the world's most polarizing social media influencers are challenging a legal effort to ship them off to the UK. Fox's Tom Rigotti with more.
12: Andrew and Tristan Tate are challenging their extradition to the UK to face rape and sex trafficking charges. The Tates were in a Miami courtroom Thursday. Their lawyers argue the brothers have proven they won't flee by complying with restrictions in a separate case. Federal prosecutors have urged the court to keep the Tates in custody, citing the brothers' claims of having multiple passports and a wealthy lifestyle. The Tates say they exaggerated claims of wealth to boost their social media personas. A judge has not ruled on whether they should remain in jail. Tom Rigotti, Fox News.
3: And Newark-bound United Airlines flight makes an emergency landing in Las Vegas. A New Jersey-bound United Airlines flight was forced to make that emergency landing in Nevada Thursday after reports of an engine issue. United Airlines Flight 1403 departed LAX before landing safely at the Harry Reid International Airport around 7 a.m. There were 176 passengers, seven crew members on that plane. I'm Ted Lindner. This is Fox News.
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1: Welcome to Fox Across America with Jimmy Failla. It is an honor to fill in for Jimmy today. My name is Harry Hurley. I'm working with Mike and Josh on a busy news day on the Fox Across America with Jimmy Failla Newsmaker Hotline. He's been my friend for about 40 years. We met when we were in first grade. Congressman Jeff Van Drew, the distinguished gentleman from New Jersey's 2nd Congressional District, a great American, as a friend of mine just said right before airtime to me, off air, and my congressman on top of everything else that I'm sharing. Congressman Van Drew is a member of the Judiciary Committee, the Transportation Committee, and Congressman Van Drew is the chairman of the Judiciary Oversight Subcommittee. And you're going to see in the not too distant future, if you already haven't noticed, the relevant work that this committee chaired by Congressman Van Drew that they do. Congressman, it is an honor to welcome you to Fox Across America with Jimmy Failla.
2: Hey, it's an honor to be on with you, Harry. I always enjoy it. Hard to believe that many years, and we're still 39 years old.
1: See, that's what I mean. I like your math. Mine put us at about 40, 46. I'll go with yours. You're always right. At a news conference yesterday in neighboring, for those listening, very, very close to our 2nd Congressional District in New Jersey, sits the city of brotherly love. And I'm just going to have to say it, not to be unkind, Congressman, but they have a crazy, crazy district attorney. He did a news conference. It's not like he just said it like, you know, in some kind of private conversation. He did a news conference to say that, quote, in about 10 to 15 years, we are all going to be sitting here with smiles on our faces, and I'm going to have a paperweight sitting on my desk. And do you know what that paperweight's going to be? It's going to be a piece of the ballroom, that is the White House ballroom, that's going to serve generations to come. After we blow it up, quote, end quote, I added the part about it's going to serve for generations to come. But after we blow it up, how does a district attorney speak like that, Congressman?
2: It's wrong at so many levels. Let's understand the history of this district attorney. And I don't like to say this. I don't want to be harsh, but as you know, Harry, I tell the truth. People have died, men and women, and probably children too, because of his actions, because of his lack of action, because of him putting out on the street over and over and over again felons and even murderers, child abusers, domestic abusers. We had a hearing years ago. Jim Jordan and I were there, and it was again Judiciary Committee. We do a lot of the work. I wish everybody in America could sit on that committee with me for a year, and God Almighty, there would be no Democrats left. Maybe 10, just to see some of the stuff going on. Larry, I just tell you a story. Husband and wife, law enforcement. Their son went into law enforcement. Somebody that had been let out over and over again, their son was, again, a cop, got a hold of him, got him knocked down on the ground, and found the one spot, as you know, where the bulletproof vest doesn't secure you, doesn't keep you safe, is right around the area of your neck, and put a gun to his neck and shot him over and over again, murdered him. Larry Krasner did that. He shouldn't have been out on the street. I don't want to say that, and I try to be a good Christian, but I also have to tell the truth. For him to be focusing on the ballroom when there's crime, when people are going through so much in the city of Philadelphia, and we need so much more, security and safety, is abhorrent. It's horrible. And number one. Number two, regardless whoever builds a ballroom or a part of the White House or does whatever, that's there to serve the public and to serve people. And I'm sure it's going to be beautiful. And quite frankly, if a Democrat was building it and it was part of the White House, you wouldn't want to blow it up, waste the money, do harm. It's a psychological syndrome. It is Trump derangement syndrome. It's a sickness, and it's grabbed significant parts of our society in America, and I worry about it a lot.
1: We are visiting with United States Congressman Jeff Van Drew, visiting on Fox Across America with Jimmy Failla. You were a Democrat. It seems like forever ago, like a lifetime ago, but you were a Democrat. You were a normal Democrat. You had fiscal conservative. You had some, you know, philosophies of governance that were reasonable and of the other party at the time. Your transition to the Republican Party was one of the most seamless things that I've ever covered, and taking place right in the Oval Office with President Trump. It's been amazing, and really you haven't looked back ever since. But you caucused with Democrats at a time where there were normal Democrats. What do you make of Hassan Piker basically driving the ship? I mean, nobody will criticize him. Moskowitz in Florida, that's about it. They bow before this guy, including Abdul al-Sayed. Look at his crazy philosophy of governance. Goofy James Tallarico, vegan, six genders. We could go on and on and on with him. What's his face? Troy Jackson, rather, going up against Susan Collins in Maine. I could go on and on and on. What do you make of where this Democrat Party has gone to?
2: It was starting to happen then. So I was a conservative Democrat. They used to call them blue dog Democrats. There was a blue dog caucus, which is where the Democrats that were more normal, more conservative, still loved America, used to caucus, but they were weak. And I remember I was talking to somebody about this the other day, being in the caucus, and they were vacillating and afraid to say anything about some crazy policy the Democrats were pushing, and about impeachment and about a lot of other things. And I stood up there, I'll never forget it, and I got shushed down. They didn't listen to me. I said, we all have to stick together if we're going to save the Democratic Party at all, because this party is going down the tubes. Everything they're doing is wrong. It's un-American. And they were afraid, and they wouldn't go along. And I told them, I said, I'm going to tell you something else, too. Most of you, if not all of you, are not going to be here in a few years if we go in this direction. And sure enough, they lost their primaries one by one, moderate to conservative Democrats. There weren't that many, but there were some. And it was a

0: significant caucus in its heyday. I made the right move at the right time. I've always been a conservative. I love America. I'm unabashedly pro-American. I believe America is number one. I believe America is the engine that drives the train. I believe America is the shining city on the hill. If you don't love America and you don't think America is the best, I don't have time for you. Doesn't mean we can't get better. Doesn't mean we don't make mistakes. These candidates that you mentioned, this is what's so important. God, I hope people get this in this election. It's not that you're voting for a Republican because you think he or she is perfect. We are not. And we've got some real characters, too. I get it. And I get sometimes Republicans are disappointing. But this is normal against crazy. Yeah. This is we love America against we hate America. These people do not like the American ethic. They hate it. They want to change the structure, the substance of what is the United States of America. And we are too damn close for my comfort to losing this great country.
1: Yeah, I know.
0: It's got to stop. And I'm praying to God we prevail here.
1: You are listening to United States Congressman Jeff Andrew from the 2nd Congressional District of New Jersey, visiting on Fox Across America with Jimmy Failla. Congressman, you're very good at counting votes. The last Cook report that I saw, and I'm not saying that's like the Bible of elections, but they're pretty good. You know, not perfect, but pretty good. So the last I saw, Republicans were 6 votes away from the magic number 218. There's 18 races that are deemed too close to call. I would think that if those numbers are accurate, Republicans will find a way to win 6 of 18, I would think. I don't see the Democrats sweeping all 18. I think what this says, because if you look, if past this prologue, and it typically is, the midterm election of a Republican president should yield the handful of votes that the Democrats need to get to 218. I think because of what you're saying, they could very well help Republicans keep the majority because they are looked upon as completely unacceptable and too radical with these crazy socialist things that they're saying. What are your thoughts about, because this, other than September 11th, 2001, and what that meant for then, just a short while later, the November general election of 2001, what I said has always happened, that the other side wins in the midterm election. You, the Republicans, you could beat that jinx or whatever you want to call it, that pendulum that swings. What are your thoughts about that?
0: Depends on how we run the campaign nationally. I've said this in caucus. I've said it to the speaker and others. We have to do a good job. We've really got to get down to the issues in plain talk and language and plain speak that people understand. Do you want to keep America? I think you'd be humble about it. I say it all, you know, again, Republicans aren't perfect. I'm not perfect. I think we've made some mistakes. I'll say that. You and I have talked about them. But this is different than that. This is, are we going to keep America? So the first thing we have to do is make sure that we keep America and American freedom and, you know, American opportunity. And to do that, we need to have a Republican majority.
1: Yeah.
0: Here's what I say when it comes to counting votes. There's not, however this turns out, I believe the Republicans are going to prevail by a very thin majority. I think we're going to be back in the same tortuous boat we're in now. Mm-hmm. It's going to be nip and tuck. We're going to have to fight over every initiative to get it done. I think it's going to be close. I would say this, if I was just an objective observer, we're either going to win by a little or lose by a little. You know, there were these reports, Democrats are going to have a 30, 40, 50-seat majority. No, they're not.
1: No.
0: No, they're not.
1: No way.
0: And quite frankly, either are Republicans.
1: No.
0: But
1: agreed.
0: No, the Democrats are not. This isn't going to be a tidal wave. It's not Watergate, which, by the way, in today's time and the set of circumstances we have, Watergate would be nothing.
1: It would
0: be a blip.
1: Yeah.
0: But in any event, this is going to be tight, and it's going to be interesting for those that love to observe politics. I think we're going to eke it out because if we do a good job, and I don't mean just in every individual district. I know what I've got to do in my congressional district. I'm talking, we need a national message that basically says we're at a crossroads. We could keep America, or we can lose it. America, you decide. And then once we decide, then we can get into some of these

0: communicating to the American people. Republicans did in 1994 when they won control of the majority for the first time in 40 years in January of 1995. I think a little, not just pep talk, but Newt is a great communicator. I believe Republicans have the better story, but are not telling it.
1: Absolutely. I agree with you. Even in the whole argument with the big, beautiful bill, the Democrats did a better job defining the big, beautiful bill, even though they defined it incorrectly, inaccurately, and lied about it. Yeah. We should have, again, Jeff Van Drew, and there were some others that agree with me. I've had this conversation with Jim Jordan a number of times, who's a close ally of mine and a friend. And I've said, man, we should have been talking, cut your Social Security, not cut your Social Security. 85% of people on Social Security aren't paying taxes anymore. Tax credits for young families, people that have children. Again, if you're working overtime, looks like so many people do, police, fire, rescue, construction, you know, greatly reduced taxes. If you are a tipped worker, and how many of those do we have? You know, it's humorous to me, by the way, just to digress for a minute.
0: 30 seconds.
1: The union for the tipped workers, for the casino servers, et cetera, endorsed my opponent, who was a non-union big hotel, and here I am voting to cut their taxes when they get tips. I mean,
0: right.
1: Come on.
0: I know. It's what do we call it? Cognitive dissonance. They're voting against their own self-interests. Congressman, 10 seconds. Do the Senate Republicans keep the majority?
1: Yes.
0: Yes. Great to visit with you, Congressman.
1: I still believe we both are. I'm a believer.
0: That would be great.
1: We've got to handle it right.
0: America wins if that happens. Congressman Van Drew, great to be with you.
1: Thank you.
0: You're welcome, sir. When we come back, people are getting all, you know, lathered up about flock cameras. We're going to talk about that next. This is Fox Across America with Jimmy Failla.
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10: Welcome back to Fox Across America with Jimmy Failla. With Mike and Josh, I'm Harry Hurley, filling in today for Brian. We teased right before the break, filling in for Jimmy. We said right before the break that we would talk about these flock cameras. And according to a new database released by the Institute for Justice, 92 local governments across the United States have canceled or not renewed their contracts for the automated license plate recognition systems. Now, everybody knows exactly what this is because you hear flock cameras. And like flock is some kind of, you know, special word for the camera. That's just the company. There is a company called Flock Safety. They're based out of Atlanta, Georgia. They're the operator of a nationwide network of automated license plate reader cameras. And this has people understandably concerned and in some cases flipping out about it. So in case you haven't heard this news, United States Senator Josh Hawley is wide open to beginning a Senate investigation into flock cameras. Senator Hawley chairs the Senate Judiciary Subcommittee on Crime and Counterterrorism, obviously a very prominent member of Congress, and he is looking to formally investigate this firm. And rarely, because things have become very, very divisive. Think about the occasions that you can think of where there is a bipartisan agreement of anything. I mean, things that Republicans bring up that Democrats used to

0: enthusiastically love and tried to pass, they're now against it. It's crazy. We never should get to a point where you are against something that you're really for purely political reasons. It's ridiculous. So they are on this. They know the American people don't like it. Many people believe it's a complete misuse and abuse of privacy. And I would expect when you see the bipartisan level of support that we have here, I think you're going to see some movement here when we come back after this brief timeout. Fox Across America with Jimmy Failla will present Elizabeth Pitko, former GOP national spokesperson.
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5: Fox News, I'm Sue Guzman. For the second time, a federal judge in Massachusetts has blocked President Trump's executive order designed to limit mail-in voting. The ruling, which is expected to be appealed, comes about a week before the first mail-in ballots will be sent out for the midterm elections. The gloves coming off in the battle over a proposed immigration enforcement tool. Fox's John Saucier.
6: A group of Democratic senators is urging U.S. Immigration and Customs Enforcement to abandon its plan to equip officers with electric shock gloves. In a letter sent to ICE's acting director this week, questioned the agency's rationale for spending up to $20 million on these devices, as well as its ability to deploy them safely and appropriately.
5: The death toll from flash flooding in Nepal rising to 469. Rescuers working to find more than 1,400 people still missing in the area of the Nepal-China border. 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

0: This is Fox Across America with Jimmy Failla. My name is Harry Hurley, an honor today to fill in for Jimmy. And I am working with this great team, Mike and Josh. Honor to fill in today for Jimmy. We are visiting now with Elizabeth Pipko, former GOP national spokesperson. So she knows that which she speaks. Trust me on that. And you can follow her on Twitter at Elizabeth, spelled traditionally, and then last name P-I-P-K-O, Elizabeth Pipko. That's Elizabeth's Twitter handle. Elizabeth, welcome to Fox Across America with Jimmy Failla.
1: Hi, thanks for having me.
0: It is good to have you. Not a moment too soon. What are we, about 70 days or thereabouts before, some are saying, the most important election in history, in our lifetime, whatever, however you want to word it, this far I'll go. It is extremely consequential because obviously if Democrats win either House of Congress, we have pre-filed articles of impeachment against my former boss, President Trump. We have all kinds of bad news, just blocking everything. It literally will be President Trump with his phone and his pen operating by executive order because not another thing could possibly be passed for 2 years. So the stakes, Elizabeth, I know I preached to the choir. I preached to the former spokesperson who was great at putting the message forward. This election really matters.
1: It does. Look, that was actually a very, very good way to put it. I obviously have been in politics for about 10 years now. And yes, almost every time we have an election coming up, we hear that same message or we put that same message out into the world with the fact that this is going to be an incredibly important, if not the most important election. But again, maybe because times are as they are, maybe because we're as polarized as they are. But I do think this election becomes almost more important than 2024. Obviously, I was on that campaign trail with the president back in 24, and I thought that was the most consequential election of our lifetimes. And I am incredibly grateful to have gotten to experience that and to watch him have really ushered in the greatest, I think, comeback we've ever seen, not just in America's history, but in world history as well. And now I think it becomes even more important to allow him to have the remainder of his term to enact the agenda that the American people voted for and overwhelmingly voted for, right? That was not a small victory. It was correct. How many swing states it was for the first time and how long that we won the popular vote. I think people overwhelmingly wanted Democrats to know that they had failed them. I would argue they have failed more in the last 2 years since that election than they even did with Joe Biden in office. And I think they provide even less solutions to the American public than they once did. And I think the choice is so beyond blatantly obvious for what we have to do in November. Again, it's really a choice, unfortunately, not between Democrats and Republicans, but I think between those who love our country and those that do not. And for me, that's my message, to let Donald Trump do what the American people voted for him to do, because that's in the best interest of our country.
0: Well said. It's Elizabeth Pipko, former GOP national spokesperson, visiting on Fox Across America with Jimmy Failla. I believe that the Democrats could be the greatest gift that Republicans will receive in the general election on November 3rd, because this civil war, this takeover of the Democrat Party by the most radical people that we've ever seen come along, this could be the difference between the Republicans keeping the House. I've been confident that Republicans should keep the Senate. Now they might even pick up seats, which I thought maybe they might lose one or so, but keep the majority in the Senate. I'm just being honest. I've been doing this a long time, so I speak the truth. Without, I think, this craziness of the Democrat socialists and all these freaky candidates that they have, I really think that Democrats, just history would tell us that they would pick up the few seats that they need to take the majority. I now believe that Republicans can keep the House. I believe they're going to keep the Senate regardless. And this will be largely, I think, the Trump agenda is what the American people want. But you know how these things go. The pendulum swings, midterm election, they seem to go the other way. There's just some, other than September 11th, 2001, this is the way it's been. But I think there is a wild card here, and it is, you know, Hassan Piker, Abdul El-Sayed, Talafrico, Troy Jackson, who's a lunatic, former Republican turned absolute crazy Democrat. So what do you think about that?
1: You know, I agree with you. You said the pendulum swings, and it certainly does. And I think that's a good thing very often in our country. I think we have a system of checks and balances, and it's almost more important when the people of our country are in charge of those checks and those balances. And I think that's what makes our country great. And unfortunately, I think the Democrats have actually really been their own worst nightmare, as you put it. They are the reason that they're not going to win in November in a way that historically we're told that they should. They are the reason they've allowed this takeover to happen in their own party, because they spent the last 10 or so years producing absolutely zero solutions, zero strategies to actually make the lives better of the American people that they were elected to represent, and instead criticizing Donald Trump. And that's whether he was in office or not, by the way. When he was not in office for 4 years, they also spent every waking moment trying to not just criticize him, but go after him, his family, his staff, and his supporters. And I was one of them. My family was a target of Joe Biden's weaponized DOJ, because they could not rest until they tried to destroy everyone that was associated with President Trump. And I think that's what's going to come back and haunt them, because they wasted those years. They really have spat on the party and what it used to be. This is no longer the party of JFK. This is an absolute nightmare. And it's a nightmare for Democrats, of course, but also for all of us who want to see two strong parties that at least at minimum agree on America being the greatest country on the face of the earth. And we certainly don't see that anymore from Democrats. We see candidates who are winning overwhelmingly, who are willing to not only spew their nonsense, but are able to fill arenas as they do that, who are the only ones able to actually bring out supporters. It's not those establishment Democrats anymore. It's the ones that are willing to stand with those who burn American flags, who cheer on our enemies, who want to tear down the very fabric of what we are as a country. That's who's able to get out the Democrat base. That's who's able to rile up their supporters to vote and to fill an arena and to get excited. And unfortunately, that tells us all we need to know about the party. When things got difficult for Democrats, they turned to Marxism. When things got difficult for Republican, they turned to really loving America even more and electing a man that would do anything in his power to make our country great again. So I'm hoping people realize it's not Donald Trump's name that's even on the ballot in November. So don't think about him. Think about America, because it's America's future that's actually on the ballot in November.
0: You are listening to Elizabeth Pipko on Fox Across America with Jimmy Failla. The Democrats, they actually did themselves in here, I think, because, you know, they talk about we're a big tent party. But it's so interesting to see, Elizabeth, AOC suddenly isn't crazy left enough. She even let her DSA, Democrat Socialist of America card, expire about 6 years ago. She's renewed, because you have to. If you're not with them, they will take you down next. They don't like Chuck Schumer. They don't seem to like Hakeem Jeffries. They went bananas over the fact that he allegedly had a meeting with Jared Kushner. Because after all, Elizabeth, isn't that a terrible thing for people of both sides to meet and see if they can find common ground on anything? Isn't that a terrible thing? That's what they would lead you to believe.
1: 100%. They believe violence is the answer. You can look at polling that shows that an overwhelming number of those on the left, especially young people, believe that violence is acceptable when they disagree with someone. This is the new Democrat Party again, and it's an absolute shame, because I come from a family of immigrants. Both of my parents, when they came to this country, were told as Jewish refugees to come here and to register as Democrats. And as they always say, they didn't leave the party left them. This is not that Democrat Party, and what they've allowed to happen again to themselves is horrible, but more importantly, just to our country. Because yes, a big tent party is important, but having a big tent looks like what President Trump was able to do in 16 and in 24 when he brought in folks that had historically not voted for Republicans. That makes it a big tent. A big tent is not allowing people in who are proud to say horrific things about this country, who are anti-Semites, who are Marxists, who destroy every opportunity that they can to try to work, like you said, with the other side, who do not want a future where they work together with other Americans, but instead a future where they really just, I don't even know what the word is, destroy every single thing that allows our country to prosper. They want to destroy, again, the Senate, the presidency, prisons, police. I mean, they want anything gone that makes America America.
0: And we even the Supreme Court.
1: People.
0: Even the Supreme Court. They want to burn the house down to rule the ashes. Elizabeth Pipko visiting on Fox Across America with Jimmy Failla. You said something a few minutes ago that I don't want to fail to address. What was that like when the power of government came after your family?
1: You know, I mentioned just now that my parents were immigrants. My parents came from the former Soviet Union. So for me, ironically, everything that they had told me about everything that they had fled from is what I got to witness with my own eyes. My parents very often told me that what we were experiencing was very reminiscent of Soviet Union era tactics against political enemies. I mean, I don't want to share too much, but I can tell you my life was made a living hell. And I am not the only one, certainly not the only one. I had a lot of friends who had to walk away, actually, from not just supporting, but working for President Trump because they could not put their family in harm's way. They were scared of the risks, and they were also scared of having to pay the legal bills that it cost to go up against the system and this machine. Because the weaponized DOJ that we saw under Joe Biden, it did not just go after President Trump. What they did to him and his family was horrific, but they went after so many of us at the exact same time. Nobody realized that. They wanted to take out anybody that would remain loyal to him, to eliminate any chance that he would have of a comeback or even a normal life. Let's not forget, they wanted him to die behind bars.
0: Oh, yeah.
1: That was their goal. And I think people should realize it. For me, of course, it hits close to home because I lived it, but people should realize what Donald Trump was able to come back from. They wanted him, again, in prison till his last remaining day on this earth, and instead he is the leader of the free world once again. He should inspire every single one of us, whether Democrat or Republican, to not just believe in this country, but to believe in yourself as well.
0: Elizabeth Pipko, former GOP national spokesperson, and I want to thank you for being willing to address that the way that you just did, because I think it's important for our listeners to hear that this, if you put the wrong people into office and you give the wrong people power, everything they say about President Trump is a lie, and they actually do all the things that they accuse President Trump of doing that he doesn't do. You know, they said he was a Soviet asset, a Russian asset, and all this stuff, yet they were the ones that were working with Russia, while President Trump deals with for years a fake Russia collusion nonsense. So I really appreciate that you were willing to address that to the extent that you could. Let's go over some of the what I think are the key Senate races, because I'm asking everybody that we talk to what they think. Texas, James Tallarico, Ken Paxton, who wins?
1: Ken Paxton wins. I'm sorry. I've heard every few years how we are going to turn Texas blue. It never happens. It's a way to raise money to get some celebrities in Hollywood involved. We can't even name the two candidates who are running. There's no chance this doesn't go to Ken Paxton.
0: I agree with you. They're trying to show us all these polls. Tallarico up by 9. Tallarico up by 5, 6. It's Beto O'Rourke all over again. And
1: exactly.
0: They keep saying you're going to lose until the election takes place and then you win. It's really reminiscent of President Trump. Never leads.
1: By the way, still happening.
0: Francesca Hong
1: was supposed to be the governor of Wisconsin. I think she was up by 28 points in one poll I saw before primary day, and she still lost. So believe in Texas. Don't believe your eyes when you see this nonsense.
0: All right, let's go to Michigan. Abdul Al-Sayed, Democrat nominee, or Mike Rogers, Republican nominee?
1: Mike Rogers. Democrats deserve everything they're going to get in Michigan. I hope they learn a really difficult lesson and realize what it means to kind of put your country before your party and support those who love America and don't want to align with those who want to destroy it. There is no chance. Again, no chance. This goes to Al-Sayed.
0: And Elizabeth, I'm going to give you a third, because if Republicans sweep all three of these, it's an early night and there's no chance that Democrats could win the majority in the Senate. Does Susan Collins, who always underpolls but yet overperforms on the only poll that matters, and that's on Election Day, not my cup of tea, but to win statewide in Maine, I believe you have to be, as a Republican, that is, you have to be a Susan Collins sort of philosophy of governance. Susan Collins, Troy Jackson, who wins?
1: Susan Collins, and I'm glad you mentioned that. She is historically very, very good at coming back on Election Day in a way that polls did not show. So I think this has happened before. I'm not worried about it. And again, it's all Democrats' fault for nominating a Nazi and standing with that Nazi knowing it could cost them the seat.
0: It's true. They all, even after he had to leave the race because it was so untenable, they all at that goofy debate that they rushed and put together to pick the new one, and Troy Jackson won the thing, but they all praised him. It's like, well, then why isn't he your nominee? Then not one of them criticized him, Elizabeth. I think that's a really important point.
1: It is. And again, it just shows that they fear their base. They have absolutely no backbones anymore. They stand for absolutely nothing except trying to hurt Donald Trump. And by the way, the Americans who voted for him. And that's their biggest problem.
0: Is there a surprise in the upcoming election on November 3rd that you think, and we're in the final minute, Elizabeth, is there a surprise that we should look out for?
1: No, I think the surprise is going to be when Republicans perform better than anyone's expecting, because they're looking at what has happened in American history and not realizing that we're living in a very, very different time where Democrats are a joke of a party and where we have a president who has an endorsement record, for example, like no one else around him could ever compete with, who's delivered in a way that no one can compete with, and who, by the way, is the most popular person anyone has ever seen come out of a Republican Party in modern American history. So we have a lot to compete against. Unfortunately, it's folks that I believe want to tear down our great country. And so it really, really, really matters. Try to surprise all of us. If you're listening right now, don't just go and vote. Take a friend, take maybe a child that doesn't want to vote. Maybe it's their first time. They're young. Educate them. Tell them what is on the line in November. Take someone with you. Don't go to the polls yourself. Take someone with you and change America for the better.
0: Elizabeth Pipko, former Republican national spokesperson. Thank you for sharing your time and talent with us. Good to visit with you.
1: Thank you.
0: You're welcome. Love to speak with you again. We'll be right back. When we come back, the president of Burger King has made a pitch to the president, to the leader of the free world. We'll tell you about it next, right here on Fox Across America with Jimmy Failla.
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14: Welcome back to Fox Across America with Jimmy Failla. Harry Hurley filling in today for Jimmy, working with Mike and Josh. It's a pleasure, privilege actually, to be here filling in for Jimmy. And I'm going to put out something that I think we need more of. That is when you're talking about a very serious issue that you can find, but it can't be off-putting. You find a way to inject humor. Now, that perfectly fitting with the talents and stylings of one Jimmy Failla to bring humor into this. The Burger King United States and Canadian President Tom Curtis appeared on CNN yesterday. So talking about, and these are obviously very serious matters, the rising beef costs, tariffs, because President Trump has even said tariff is my favorite word. He, you know, he's been very big on the tariffs, and some people agree with him, some people don't like it. And just the overall Burger King strategy, if you will. I used to tease that McDonald's did all the marketing, and all Burger King had to do was open up right across the street. And then McDonald's started to do market research to show that you could have enough business for both to make it. So Curtis was initially talking all serious, and you should, it's a serious topic. But then he offered President Trump the opportunity to eat at Burger King more often instead of always going to his arch rival McDonald's. So he specifically encouraged President Trump to try the Whopper. So I just thought that was a fun story to close the hour out with. We'll be back in just a little bit. You are listening to Fox Across America with Jimmy Failla on a busy news day. Don't go away. Stay with us. Much more straight ahead.
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5: Flash flood deaths continuing to rise. I'm Sue Guzman, Fox News. The death toll has now jumped to 469 in Nepal, and more than 1,400 are still missing after a wall of water and mud swept through communities along the Nepal-Tibet border.
6: Rescuers are reportedly finding bodies hundreds of miles downstream. More and more shocking video is coming in showing that wall of water sweeping away structures like bridges and obliterating entire villages and industrial sites. The landslide and flood seems to have been triggered by a glacier that collapsed. People had seconds to run. It's a tough task for rescuers. So many roads are buried. Heavy machinery digs through layers of mud and rubble. And there's actually the threat of more flooding. Nepal and China warned that newly formed lakes on either side of the border are rising and they could also burst.
5: Fox's Matt Finn, several dozen Americans said to be among the 1,400 still missing. The Trump administration's planned restrictions on mail-in ballots for the midterms is once again on hold.
7: For the second time, a federal judge in Massachusetts has blocked President Trump's executive order designed to limit mail-in voting. In a ruling Thursday night, Judge Indira Talwani established a 14-day hold on that executive order. Monday, the Supreme Court had lifted her original hold, determining the legal challenges filed against the executive order had been done so prematurely before the order's rules were established. The Postal Service now says it won't deliver mail-in ballots unless, as the executive order dictates, states provide a list of voters who should receive them and format the envelopes a certain way. In her latest ruling, Judge Talwani wrote, there's not enough time before the midterms to implement the changes the administration is seeking. Kevin Uresky, Fox News.
5: Tropical storms Carina and Lowell have formed in the Pacific Ocean and tropical storm Dolly in the Atlantic now. 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
5: With the U.S.-Canada trade war in full swing, President Trump has signed an executive order renaming one of the Great Lakes. Fox's Alexandria Hoff.
13: We have a gulf and we have a lake. Now all we need is an ocean.
14: The U.S.-Canada trade standoff prompts a new revision for map makers. President Trump signing an executive order renaming Lake Ontario Lake America, effective immediately.
13: Canada's been ripping us off for a long time on trade.
14: Jointly owned by both nations, the White House argues the deepest parts of the lake's waters lie within United States territory.
5: Prime Minister Mark Carney says Canadians, though, will continue to call the body of water Lake Ontario. Lindsay Clancy's fate now in a Massachusetts jury's hands.
14: After weeks of emotional witness testimony, a jury of 9 women and 3 men will determine if Lindsay Clancy is guilty of 3 counts of first-degree murder. The 36-year-old admits to strangling her 3 young kids, ages 5, 3, and 8 months in 2023, before throwing herself from a second-floor window in a suicide attempt. But she's pleaded not guilty to the charges, with the defense arguing she was experiencing postpartum psychosis and should not be held criminally responsible. Clancy's attorney telling the court lousy medical care and over-medication made her condition worse. Prosecutors allege she planned the killings, arguing Clancy waited until her ex-husband left the home and that she knew right from wrong. Kristen Goodwin, Fox News.
5: Clancy faces life in prison without the possibility of parole. If convicted of first-degree murder, she'll be sent to a state psychiatric hospital if found not criminally responsible. And a passenger jet and Marine One departed simultaneously near Reagan National Airport earlier this month after air traffic controllers missed standard departure warnings for the helicopter. And a backup communication plan between controllers and presidential pilots, we're learning, also failed. That is the findings of a new NTSB preliminary report that's been released. I'm Sue Guzman. This is Fox News.
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1: Welcome to Fox Across America with Jimmy Failla. Harry Hurley filling in today for Jimmy. Great opportunity and pleasure to do so with Mike and with Josh on a busy news day. We're on the jury verdict watch and the Lindsey Clancy murder trial. Who knows? I mean, they haven't been deliberating all that long, maybe an hour and a half, maybe 2 hours tops. But that could be something that's so self-evident that we could have a jury verdict before the end of today's program. We'll stay close. We'll keep you posted. Just keep attuned right here to Fox Across America with Jimmy Failla. One of my favorite national guests, and forget party label, Democrat, Republican, and all that nonsense. One of the best strategists of either party, Julian Epstein, is a Democratic strategist. He served as the Democratic chief counsel to the House Judiciary Committee and staff director of the House Oversight Committee in these important times. He's a serious man. And we have so much to talk about. Julian, great to welcome you. Let's get right to it. How are you, my friend?
2: Harry, thanks for having me again, and thanks, as always, for the really nice introduction.
1: You are welcome, and you can follow all things Julian Epstein, his Twitter handle, at, and nothing exotic about it, Julian as it sounds, Epstein, J-U-L-I-A-N-E-P-S-T-E-I-N, at Julian Epstein. So I have a theory, it's a working theory of mine, that Democrats had the House of Representatives majority pretty much in the bag, because just the way they needed so few seats, Julian, and just history, and we don't have a September 11th, God forbid, you know, that broke this sort of, you know, pattern back in 2001. So they would have done it. They would have picked up the few that they need to win the House. But then they went crazy, and they have all these Democrat socialists running the show, stirring the drink, saying incredibly crazy stuff. And now I'm thinking that Republicans could hold the House. I'll bring up a name for you to analyze. Hassan Piker. So objectionable to any reasonable person, yet no Democrat other than maybe Congressman Moskowitz, not maybe, he has, Congressman Moskowitz out of Florida, will criticize Hassan Piker. Nobody else will, including Abdel El-Sayed, who had him arm in arm the night of his victory party over Stevenson. Could this Hassan Piker himself steal the majority from the Democrats in the House of Representatives?
2: I think so. I think, you know, Democrats still have to win 12 of 19 seats.
1: Yep.
2: So I don't think they have it in the bag. Although the, you know, the crosswinds are pretty good for them right now. Given what, given I think the failure of the GOP to prosecute an effective message at the moment, but that may change. But as for whether Piker can kill the Democratic prospects, we know he's hurting them.
1: Yes.
2: He is the David Duke. He is the KKK of the left.
1: There you go.
2: He is the guy that said, you know, talks about killing and destroying the white race.
1: Yep.
2: He is a guy just the other day who said that we're looking at an imminent open season on Jews. He is the guy that has uttered so many racist statements. And you put that together with the other clowns that are running with the socialists, you know, Chevalier in New York, for example, talking about how she's repulsed by interracial relationships and part of a group that wants to, when she was at Columbia University, that wants to destroy the West. Part of a group that had as one of its members, someone who said that Zionists should die. And which effectively means, you know, Jews should die. All of this sort of 1930s Germany Nazism, which, you know, the Nazi problem, I think, is mostly on the left today. And the moral test for the Democrats is whether they call that out. You know, George Bush in 1991 said, just to do the David Duke analogy, said that David Duke and the KKK have no place in the Republican Party. Well, here you have a series of statements that are coming from the socialists. Let's not even talk about politics or so. Let's just talk the moral question. And you've seen outright bigotry directed at white people, directed at Jews, and the Democrats tolerate it, which tells you that sort of the Democrat moralizing about bigotry and a civil rights society only applies when you are talking about groups that they think are their voter base, but doesn't apply to others. And that doesn't make it moral. That doesn't make it civil rights. That makes it opportunistic racial favoritism, the game that the left is playing right now. So I think it undermines the whole theory of why the Democratic Party exists, the fact that they cannot call out and separate themselves from this really bigoted movement. Now, just that's before you get to the politics. I mean, I think the politics, you're talking about a movement that's only bigoted, but a movement that is run by a bunch of Nepo babies that know nothing, that have never been able to accomplish anything in the real world. And their view of what we should be doing is, rather than building for the next generation, is they're looking for a handout society, because basically they don't know how to build and they've never done anything about building. They've gone to universities and gotten these useless college degrees on anti-colonial studies, which teach them nothing about the real world. So they're not able to compete or to provide a value in the real world. So they want to deconstruct and sort of redistribute the hard work that others have done. This is an idea that's subjectionable to, I think, 90% of the public. You know, you talk about Democrats being, half of the Democrats being sympathetic to socialism. Remember, yeah, Democrats are only 25% of the voter base. So it's a tiny group of people that they're playing to, and it is really, really foolish that the Democrats haven't been able to separate it. I have a piece, Harry, coming out in the New York Post tomorrow that talks about how you can separate and make, potentially make the DSA irrelevant. So I'm teasing that piece for your listeners today.
1: Very good. Julian Epstein visiting on Fox Across America with Jimmy Failla. All of that, and I agree with all of it, Julian, even still, isn't it kind of shocking that with the unpopular war, high gas prices, things like that, people aren't happy with the cost of food, beef, everything, that Republicans are within 6 seats of keeping the majority in the House? I almost want to say, what does that say about Democrats? Wow.
2: Well, it tells you that the Democrats have a net negative rating, net negative favorability rating of about 25 points in the latest CNN poll. So it's an extremely unpopular party. And part of the reason that it's extremely unpopular is it because it doesn't really offer any meaningful policy that people can sort of latch onto. So sort of where the Democratic Party is today is mostly a party of grievance. It's a party that wants to get into identity grievance and the welfare state. And both of those things are sort of, you know, grievance-based ideologies that do nothing about building for the future. So the Democratic Party in the late 1990s would be a party that talked about building for the future. You know, Bill Clinton had this famous bridge to the 21st century. You don't hear the Democrats talking about building anything. You don't Nope. talk about them building for the AI revolution. You don't talk about training. You sort of talk about...
1: They actually are talking about tearing down things. Isn't that ironic? The opposite. They want to tear, burn the house down.
2: That's what grievance is, when you sort of just play identity grievance to the max and you create this notion that the answer to everyone's problem is more handouts through the welfare state. You are normalizing and validating a politics, a culture of grievance. You hear sort of like AOC saying woke one was a mistake, and you know,
1: right.
2: now we're into woke two, which is even worse.
1: Yeah.
2: You hear them saying, oh, we need all these new welfare programs, you know, universal child care and Medicare for all and all that. I can tell you all the problems wrong with it. But what it's telling you, if you're watching closely, is that they are admitting that the postmodern liberal framework has failed.
1: Correct.
2: Because, you know, we're spending somewhere close to 40% of GDP at the federal, state, and local level on various different government programs. That's an unprecedented number. And the welfare state has been ballooning and ballooning and ballooning for the last 4 or 5 decades. And yet Democrats keep saying, and the left keeps saying, oh, well, these other programs have failed. Therefore, we need much bigger programs now. Well, the programs have failed because they're badly designed. They're very, very badly designed. There are something like 300 programs right now that benefit poor and disadvantaged people. But the the left is good at saying, oh, you know, so much of the population is victimized and doesn't have agency, but they're never good at any accountability. They're never good at answering the question whether any of the programs they're designing ever work. The Clinton philosophy that worked was the government assistance was a temporary grid or agency to get people back on their feet so they could do it for themselves. What the current modern Democratic Party is about is sort of a permanent welfare state where they become overlords. That's very good for getting votes, but not help people. You know, what helps people the most is giving them the agency to do things for themselves. That's very much what the working class wants, and that's very much why the working class is deserting the Democratic Party. So the entire victim welfare state frame of mind is a sort of a Ponzi scheme. It's a pyramid scheme that continues to fail. And the answer to it can only be, if you're on the left, is we just have to do more of what's failing, because that will, at least in the short term, will buy us votes. And this is a suicide march. It's a suicide march for our country. It's a suicide march for the economy. And it's a suicide march for the soul of people that, the souls of our, you know, fellow citizens who really, at the end of the day, they want to be able to build a future for them and their children on their own, rather than being permanent wards of the state. And that's why I think your original question as to why the Democratic Party's favorability rating is so low, that's why it is where it is.
1: We're hitting a hard break, Julian, but I want to squeeze in real quick. I've been polling our guests today about three key U.S. Senate races, because if all three of these go Republican, the Democrats have no chance to win back the Senate. So real quick, in like a 1 minute drive-by, give us a minute total on Abdul El-Sayed and Mike Rogers, Michigan, James Tallarico, Ken Paxton, Texas, Susan Collins versus Troy Jackson in Maine. Who wins all three? Is it one party winning all three? Are we going to have a split decision? Real quick, your thoughts.
2: GOP takes all three. Syed has so much baggage. You know, if you want to talk about his fundraising and his connections with Muslim Brotherhood linked organizations, sort of all of the crazy statements he made on Fox the other night, I don't think he has a chance. I think same with Susan Collins. I think the polling has been bad. I think she wins by 5 points, and I think Tallarico has just way too much baggage with the kinds of things he said. I don't think his opponent in Texas is a very strong opponent, but I think Tallarico has just too much baggage. I think it's a clean sweep for the GOP on all three.
1: Stretch 30 seconds. Why is the polling seemingly so bad anymore?
2: Well, the polling science is always good. It's always been good. You know, if you get the right sample of people, if you get the right sample of, say, 1,000 people, you're going to be accurate within 1 to 2 percentage points. The reason that the polling is so bad is because the pollsters are not getting the right sample of likely voters, and they continue to underrepresent conservatives for the most part. Some of that may be politics. Some of that may just be sort of built-in bias.

0: 28. She lost by one. I mean, wild, right. Wild things.
1: Right.
0: Julian, great.
1: It's
0: great.
1: Viewing sample that they keep screwing up.
0: Yeah. Great to be with you, Julian. Thank you. Yeah.
1: Thanks, Harry. Great
0: You're
1: to be
0: welcome,
1: with you, as always.
0: Okay. Great to be with you. We'll be right back. Stay with us. 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
9: We are back. It is Fox Across America with Jimmy Failla. Harry Hurley pinch hitting today with Mike and Josh, so you know I'm in good hands. President Trump has signed an official executive order of the President of the United States changing the name. It's been bandied about the last couple of days, the name of Lake Ontario to Lake America, joining now the Gulf of America. With a new name, although none of the official books that do maps and things like that have changed it. They must be in control of liberals because they're keeping them Gulf of Mexico, and I'm sure the same will be done here. But the president has done it. It's official. It's signed, sealed, and delivered. He's yours. Now, this WNBA controversy that just keeps spiraling, and there's the next chapter and the next sort of fork in the road. And what do you do when you get the fork of the road? Yogi Berra said, you take it. Cameron Brink of the Los Angeles Sparks, nothing short of went after former NBA, 10-year player, I think, Enes Kanter Freedom. And I cannot say this on Fox News Radio. I cannot say this on Family Radio, but she called him a stupid piece of something. Fill in the blank. And he's just trying to stay relevant. Really, his point is that, in his view, and I think a lot of people agree with him, he's protecting women, trying to protect women. So he's testing their systems, that if he identifies as a woman, that he should be eligible for the 2027 draft. Now, the WNBA has come out and said that he's not, even though he has declared himself a transgender woman. He's still announcing his intention to enter the 2027 WNBA draft. They're saying he's not welcome. He was ejected from a Chicago Sky game after there was that confrontation you might remember with Natasha Cloud. He was wearing a shirt stating women, noun, adult, human, female. And then that got Natasha Cloud all lathered up. And so he was kicked out. He thought he was not banned from Wynn Trust Arena, but later, a day later or whenever it was, shortly thereafter, next day, I think, he was subsequently banned from Wynn Trust Arena by the Chicago Sky. So he is saying that the current WNBA rules leave a loophole regarding gender eligibility. So really what he's doing is he's protecting women. He's forcing their hand to make a decision on the issue. They did not make a decision on the issue of what constitutes a female, but they did say that Enes Kanter Freedom, and Josh would know, and Mike would know, who's the second NBA player that wants to do, yeah, Royce White. He's not getting as much help, as much publicity as Enes Kanter Freedom, but he's also testing the system. So very, very interesting. When we come back, and we're looking forward to introducing Eric Donalds, who is the chief executive officer of the Education Foundation. Let me check that. The chief executive officer of the Education Freedom Foundation, America First Policy Institute, and chair of Education Opportunity. Erica Donalds joins Fox Across America with Jimmy Failla. In just a little bit, stay with us on a busy news day. And then in our final segment, yes, we're going to speak about Dolly Parton. Stay close. A lot to still cover on Fox Across America with Jimmy Failla.

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1: You've got to, understand, this is a clear and present danger if you don't want this radicalized group to be in charge. I'll tell you right now, they get the House, they're going to impeach Donald Trump again and again and again and again. God forbid they got the House and Senate, and they're going to have trial after trial after trial. All progress of the country will stop. Not going to be a good time. And if you're a Trump supporter, you better get out and vote. If you don't want this country turned upside down, you better get out and vote.
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2: Fox News, I'm Ted Linder. The jury has the case in the trial of Lindsay Clancy, the Massachusetts mother charged with murdering her three children. Fox's Brian Yenis.
3: They must decide if the prosecution proved beyond a reasonable doubt that Clancy had the substantial capacity to understand the killings were wrong and could control her actions.
2: The defense claims that Clancy was suffering from postpartum depression and mental illness. President Trump signing an executive order renaming one of the Great Lakes thanks to the trade war with Canada.
4: President Trump signing an executive order renaming Lake Ontario Lake America effective immediately.
5: Canada's been ripping us off for a long time on trade.
4: Jointly owned by both nations, the White House argues the deepest parts of the lake's waters lie within United States territory.
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2: Welcome back to Fox Across America with Jimmy Failla. My name is Harry Hurley, filling in today for Jimmy with Mike and Josh. This is going to be a few minutes time well spent, I think, and it is about this whole mail-in ballot situation, because you're probably aware that President Trump signed an executive order, and there are requirements about the United States Post Office and how and when they can handle the mail order ballots, if you will, the mail-in ballots. And as you know, there's, what, probably three or so states where it's all mail-in. And then you have many other states, several dozen, where there are some mail-in ballots and then voting that takes place in the polling precincts. So there's all kinds of legal challenges, you can imagine. The Supreme Court weighed in, and by a 6-3 vote, and this is where it gets a little bit murky, because they issued a ruling that's beneficial to President Trump, but it's not determinative. So either they're going to hear the case later, but it would be after the midterm elections, I would think, for sure, unless there was some kind of emergency granting of standing that they would give it. But what the Supreme Court did, and they overturned a lower court ruling, but they did not finalize. So now it's left the door open for the states to challenge the final rule once it's issued, but it hasn't been issued yet. So the new challenge that has happened, and it came yesterday, a coalition of 24 states, and if you throw the District of Columbia in there, that's not a state, but they obviously, you know, they have a representative that's called a delegate that's in the House of Representatives and so on. It, because it's the seat of government, they don't have members of the House, they don't have senators. But it's no small thing, so they count as well. So they are all, those 25 entities are all suing the United States Postal Service, because they want the final rule to be that the post office doesn't have this power. So follow that closely, because if this changes the amount of mail ballots that actually take place in this November 3rd general election cycle, that is no small matter. That is something to definitely keep an eye on. It is our pleasure on Fox Across America with Jimmy Failla to welcome Erica Donalds, Chief Executive Officer of the Education Freedom Foundation, America First Policy Institute Chair of Education Opportunity, and you can follow all things Erica Donalds at Erica Donalds. That's E-R-I-K-A D-O-N-A-L-D-S, Erica Donalds. Erica, welcome.
3: Thank you. Thanks for having me.
2: So good to be with you. I didn't think I was going to say this, but I may as well, because I'm speaking to somebody that is very conversant on education. Long ago, because I felt that it was something that I should do, I cared about education, public education in particular, although we did send two of our daughters to Catholic high school. But I served for two terms on my local school board. So I have a little bit of product knowledge, if you will, about how an educational delivery system is supposed to work, and served on the body that oversaw the administration and such. So I do have a profound love and interest in education, and I've been very concerned about, Erica, what the pandemic did. I mean, social emotional issues, covering children's faces, denying them the classroom, having them do remote learning, because as you know, Erica, Some students thrived and did very, very well. And some students really failed miserably because they needed to be in the classroom with that teacher hand-on instruction, which they didn't get. And I still believe that from test scores that were terrible even before the pandemic, got even worse during and since the pandemic, that we lost several years there that you can't get back. Your thoughts?
3: Absolutely. As a fellow recovering school board member, I too know all too well how broken the system is and how difficult it is to recover from anything that happens out of the ordinary, especially the pandemic, when the teachers' unions obviously were working against the interest of children by trying to keep schools closed for longer and trying to get their own teachers and members out of actually doing the daily work that is necessary to keep children on track, which is what we did. I was running charter schools at the time, and we tried to replicate the in-person experience as much as possible to make sure our children did not lose ground, and they didn't. Unfortunately, most districts did not follow suit, and therefore we are where we are as a country, 2 years behind in some cases, unable to catch up.
2: Just spot on. Erica Donalds visiting right here, right now on Fox Across America with Jimmy Failla. So I know you're not going to be surprised, but I want to talk about it because, you know, the truth has become self-evident in that beautiful fourth usual stage of glory when all doubt is removed. It was like President Biden on June 27th at that debate. It could never be said again that we can't keep up with him. He was so fast. We just can't believe how sharp and all this. So all that came crashing down. Now the truth has come crashing down on Dr. Anthony Fauci, because what I know this without even having ever asked you this before, but children should always have been in the classroom. We were told to follow the science. Now we find out that the science said little to no exposure, negative problem for children. They should be in the classroom. They lied to us. Fauci lied to us. They all lied to us involving his team. Although I do want to put Redfield in a separate category because I think that he was the best of the rest. But Fauci said follow the science. But Erica, they didn't follow the science. They kept the kids out of school for the reason you said, because for bizarre reasons, their teachers' unions didn't want the kids to be in school, to be able to learn. It's crazy. But so I think, I'm not going to speak for you, but I don't think you're going to say, oh my God, I'm so surprised that they knew all along that the kids should have been in school. You're not surprised by that, are you?
3: No, we had this unholy alliance happening, especially at the federal level, between Fauci, Randy Weingarten, the head of the teachers union, largest teacher in the country, and the Department of Health. And they were supposed experts. But if you are following the science, like you said, why do you need to consult with the teachers union? What do they know about the science? That's exactly what we're finding out with Fauci and his diaries, that he was playing to the celebrity and what people thought about him and what alliances that he could muster with these other outside groups and what grants he could get for himself, as opposed to sticking to what he was finding out day in, day out about the science and whether students should be in the classroom. This is why parents are so angry, and the mistrust of the education system is at an all-time high.
2: Yeah. What I've also noticed, and again, I think I'm preaching to the choir, but I want to get your take on this, that you notice that whether it's the national people, you mentioned Weingarten, she's particularly offensive to me. Everything is politics. It's all about Democrat politics. It's not about children. I am amazed but not surprised at how few times you will hear any of them, whether it's state union leaders or these national people, where they ever say the word student or child. You've noticed, right, Erica?
3: Well, yes, most of the time when you see Weingarten, she's yelling about some national left-wing political issue.
2: Exactly.
3: She's out there protesting ICE. She's at No Kings protests. It has nothing to do with teachers and students. In fact, when you look at their agenda for their national conferences, a lot of it looks like an activist agenda of the Democrat Party, and in fact, maybe even the DSA at this point, as opposed to helping teachers to be effective in their classrooms. They're more concerned about them being effective left-wing activists.
2: Let me ask you this, Erica, and those just joining us. It is Fox Across America with Jimmy Failla. We are presenting Erica Donalds, who is the Chief Executive Officer of the Education Freedom Foundation, America First Policy Institute Chair of Educational Opportunity. Erica, in terms of when we look at grades, grade point average, transcripts, schools that are doing away with valedictorian, salutatorian, where these students work so hard for 4 years, and if you have the best grades in the school, you should be the valedictorian. If it's a school that has, for the second best student, if you will, grade-wise, GPA-wise, the salutatorian. We're not seeing that. And then they wanted to turn transcripts over to universities and colleges that didn't have grades. And how in the world in education can you be measured for entry into the college of your desire, of your choice, if we don't do these basic things? Why? What is in it for them that they want to do away with grades? I guess they want everybody to pass. Nobody fails. Nobody is an A. Nobody is an F. Everybody's a C. I mean, what's going on here, Erica?
3: Well, it's really unfortunate, and it's going to catch up at some point, right? The real world revolves around results. And we saw that when, during the pandemic, all of these institutions did away with standardized testing, and then found out that when you do that, you get students in your institution that are unprepared for college-level work. So they had to go backwards and add back those standardized tests, because we have such a grade inflation epidemic across the country that these kids are coming in with grade point averages who are not ready for college-level work. So we have a redefining now of what success looks like in our high schools, because colleges need students who are ready to go into their freshman year of college, and that's not been happening. We have to tell kids the truth. We have to tell parents the truth about where they are. The problem is that schools are not preparing our students well enough. That's why our proficiency rates are abysmal in this country. But in the real world where you and I operate, it's based on our actual measurable success, whether we get paid or don't get paid. And that's going to hit these kids in the face eventually.
2: It's so true. Like these trophies of participation, nobody wins, nobody loses, nobody fails. We're not doing anybody any favors with this. You could not be more correct. Erica Donalds visiting on Fox Across America with Jimmy Failla. The education department, and if I'm having a false memory, you will correct me, but I believe that the Department of Education with the federal government began with Jimmy Carter administration. Is that correct?
3: That's right. At the behest of the teachers union.
2: Right. So I want to bring that up, because I think if we put this down like a math equation and we showed the decline of public education, you can exactly pinpoint it with the Department of Education at the federal level. Obviously, even though the federal government was supposed to be limited and the power was supposed to stay with the states because of funding and everything else and mandates and things that they can do, they have so much power. Is it a fair comment? Because if it's not, please correct me and I'll never say it again. But is it a fair comment, Erica, to say that the decline of public education in America can be charted with the creation of the Department of Education at the federal level?
3: Well, yes, certainly our reading scores and math scores have gone down. At the very best, they've remained flat on certain grade levels, but we've spent $3 trillion. So when you think about a return on investment, where we have over that time period, my lifetime basically, lower scores, less proficiency, less trust in the education system from parents, more parents than ever fleeing public education, mm-hmm. and you've spent $3 trillion, you have a negative ROI. Imagine if we would have put that money in the hands of parents to determine how to help their children best, which is what we are going to do going forward, and especially thanks to President Trump, our school choice president. That's the direction that we're going, because the federal government should have no place in decisions that should be made by parents, by local schools and districts, and at the very least by states.
2: I don't know if they're going

0: get away with it, because obviously the next time there would be a Democrat administration, it would come right back if it ever left. But do you hold any hope, we're in the final minute, that the Department of Education will be eliminated at the federal level and the power brought back to the states?
1: Well, Secretary McMahon is doing as good a job as anyone could possibly do in dismantling the department and pushing off responsibilities that don't belong centralized in Washington, either back to the states or to other departments in the federal government. It's incumbent upon Congress to act on this, as on many other things in the Trump agenda, and codify them. Unfortunately, not much is moving in Congress, so I don't expect that it's going to be completely eliminated, but she's done an outstanding job in breaking up that bureaucracy.
0: Hard break in 30 seconds. Is it also a shame that the people with the power over the last 30 years plus, that they have incrementally stopped teaching the basics and they're teaching new things that we never learned when we were in school? It's a shame to see this.
1: The good news is parents are fleeing. They're being given the power in state after state, and they want students to learn the basics and the history of our country. Parents are ultimately going to have the last say when it comes to their children and their education.
0: Great job, Erica. Thanks for the visit.
1: Thanks so much for having me.
0: Real pleasure. Good to talk to you. We'll be right back. Don't go away. This is Fox Across America with Jimmy Failla.
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3: I enjoyed it. It was an unbelievably interesting experience.

0: What keeps you up at night? 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

0: about this legendary superstar wrote "I Will Always Love You" and "Jolene" on the same day? Wow. Yeah, I just wish we had a society where we said all these things to someone that we say about them when they're gone, because it's incredible. This is Fox Across America with Jimmy Failla, with Mike and Josh. I'm Harry Hurley filling in. And I don't know how many knew this, but there's been a petition. It isn't just because Dolly Parton passed away. There's been a petition since January of 2025 to rename the airport in Nashville after Dolly Parton. So you can imagine, after her passing, this has just exploded in terms of people signing the petition. Last time I looked, it was more than 100,000 people had signed the petition, and I'm sure it's a lot more now. You have a Tennessee State Representative, Todd Warner, who says that he intends to introduce legislation supporting the renaming. You've got local people like a Nashville Metro Council member, Russ Bradford. He's also pushing for the idea. He's reached out to the Nashville Airport Authority. So if it happens, the proposed name, it will be Dolly Parton International Airport, and that would formally be the Nashville International Airport. So I think it is deserved. We are talking about someone who literally, if you made one, would be on a Mount Rushmore of entertainment icons. I want to thank Jimmy. I want to thank Mike. I want to thank Josh for the privilege of filling in today. I wish you a great day. And as always, stay close to Jimmy. He's doing a great job. So proud of Jimmy. This is Fox Across America.
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6: Back to deliberations on Friday. I'm Ted Lindner, Fox News. Jury deliberations going to continue later this morning in Lindsey Clancy's Massachusetts triple murder trial. Fox's Kristen Goodwin with more.
7: A jury of 9 women and 3 men will determine Lindsey Clancy's fate after 22 days of emotional witness testimony. The 36-year-old who killed her 3 young kids, ages 5, 3, and 8 months in 2023, has pleaded not guilty to 3 counts of first-degree murder. Clancy, who did not testify in her defense, admits to strangling the children before throwing herself from a second-floor window in a suicide attempt. But the defense argues she was experiencing postpartum psychosis and should not be held criminally responsible. Her attorney telling the court she lived for her kids. Prosecutors allege the killings were premeditated, calling Clancy a functioning mom who knew right and wrong. Kristen Goodwin, Fox News.
6: Clancy faces life in prison if convicted of first-degree murder. President Trump continues to insist the Strait of Hormuz is opened as the conflict with Iran continues to drag on.
8: The Strait is open. We're taking a lot of boats. Millions and millions of barrels of oil are coming out of the Strait every day. Other countries recognize that. Every once in a while, they shoot some, you know, they put some shots at.
6: Before the conflict, about 20% of the world's oil passed through the busy waterway. And a federal judge has halted, at least for now, attempts to implement President Trump's executive order limiting voting, mail-in voting, that is. The move stalled the directive for a second time about a week before the first mail ballots are due to be sent out for the approaching midterm elections. U.S. District Court Judge Indira Talwani placed a 14-day hold on the government implementing the order in a case that could be headed back to the Supreme Court. The High Court on Monday overturned an earlier ruling of hers that had blocked the order from taking effect. 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
6: After deadly flooding swept through Nepal on Wednesday, there's concern more devastation's on the way. Fox's Jeff Paul in London explains.
12: Both Nepal and China are warning newly formed lakes could soon burst. And with so many still missing, there are fears the death toll will only keep rising. Rescue teams have reportedly found bodies hundreds of miles downstream from the most devastated areas. And for those who have missing family members, well, they are just desperate for any news. Many roads right now are buried in mud and debris, and dozens of bridges have been literally ripped apart. That's only complicating recovery efforts, where sometimes the only way to get help in is by helicopter. While Nepal's army says they have rescued more than 100 people and counting by chopper, now, Tibet's spiritual leader, the Dalai Lama, is offering condolences by those impacted by the flooding.
6: Over 90 Americans are missing. Three were rescued on Wednesday. More than 1,400 people missing in total. At least 469 are confirmed dead. The March on Washington returns to the Lincoln Memorial today with a focus on voting rights.
13: Just weeks before the November midterm elections, the 2026 March on Washington has a simple message to participants. Defend the vote. Hosted by the National Action Network and the Drum Major Institute, the event marks the 63rd anniversary of Reverend Dr. Martin Luther King Jr.'s March on Washington, in which he delivered his famous I Have a Dream speech. King's eldest son, Martin Luther King III, is an organizer of the event, which will focus on voting rights protections, defending civil rights, and economic justice. A website for the event says its goal is to motivate participants to return to their home districts to organize in the run-up to the midterms. Tanya J. Powers, Fox News.
6: And the man accused of terrorizing people in Philly while wearing a Chucky-style mask appeared before a Vegas judge Thursday morning. Zymer Hughes ordered to remain at the Clark County Detention Center. He was arrested by U.S. Marshals on an active Philadelphia Police Department warrant for aggravated assault. The judge ruled Pennsylvania's got 30 days to extradite Hughes. I'm Ted Lindner. This is Fox News.
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19: There are people, shocker, in the United States, Abdul El Sayed, who believe that of all of the countries in the Middle East, only one really has actually proven its worth as an ally. 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And it's not Egypt. And it's not Qatar.
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19: Welcome, welcome, welcome, ladies and gentlemen, to the circus, to the program. It's Dana Lash with you. Ah, your lovable curmudgeon. We're going to take you on the high seas today. I have no idea why I sound like a pirate. Maybe it's because it rained so much last night. I actually thought, like yesterday, Texas got rain for the first time. This is news, guys. Texas got rain for the first time in... No, here, look, hold up. I'm literally looked on my calendar. Whoa. 1, 2, 3, 4. Over a month. Four. I'm literally counting weeks. 8.5 weeks. Because I marked it on my calendar because I'm nuts. The last time it rained, I'm like, I'm like, the weather is just trifling. So we're going to figure out what's up here. Weather's being trifling. I don't like that. Welcome to the show. We're going to, we, as per usual, a number of issues that we must discuss today. And we're going to get into, I got news on Iran and also the, takes deep breath, potential, likely, I think, dead, burnt, one-legged gay Khamenei. Mini. Yeah, it sounds right. And the updates with that, because I know we're all very excited. To figure out if he's dead or not. I mean, because we're just done with this guy. This guy's just, we're done. So there was some stuff about that last night. Also, that UN group or UN adjacent group, all kinds of interesting stuff about Hamas and our government coming out about that. So also something we have to dive into today. I'm going to do something unusual. And that I'm actually going to talk for a half second. I don't get into the mommy sleuthing. You guys know how I feel about that. I don't do true crime. And I don't do there's certain things that I don't do. I don't do true crime. Really, unless it's, we talked about this. Unsolved Mysteries. Only because Robert Stack is just, he's amazing. But I don't get into a lot of the true crime because it's just so damn depressing, right? The world by itself is depressing enough. And I just feel like it's like, do we really want to add on to that? And I'm looking up, hold up, I'm pulling up bear with me. Because the Lindsey Clancy trial, the prosecution just wrapped. I don't know if you guys, I don't, like I said, I don't listen to ever. I will look at like evidence and things like that. Obviously, if I'm going to talk about it, I'll do enough to talk. You know, I read about it and I'll, you know, to talk about it. But I don't listen to the every single, because I don't have time. Like most of you, damn, you work, right? Not everybody's living off their British gay husband. Sorry, wait, that was Gail Sharpton. But this whole trial, this has been, I think, a Rorschach. I don't know. Have people always just really watched these trials, or is it more now than it ever has been? And I don't mean to like take the long way about this, but because I'm going to unload here in a second. Wait, but I am curious. Is this new that? It is such a big deal because we've got conferences now. My cousin went to has gone to these true crime conferences. But that's my question. Has it always been like this, or is it a new thing? I'm curious of what you all think out there in Radio Land. Kane, what do you think? Let's see what he said.
21: Go back to Casey Anthony. She had a splash.
19: Even before then, though.
21: Yeah, I think what happens is these stories kind of surface in the news cycle, and then people are like, what? First, they can't even believe it. Like, this mother killed her three kids. What the hell? And then there is this narrative that, oh, she was over-medicated, or, you know, she was just psychosis or whatever. We find out through the trial that none of that was actually true. So I think people are kind of yo-yoing on this because they got a narrative in the beginning, then they got a second narrative, and now they found through the trial that the first narrative was actually closer. So yeah, I don't know. It is interesting to some people.
19: I got to tell you, the more I read about it, the more I was convinced that this woman absolutely needs to be burned at the stake. Yep. I don't get this whole, I'm going to get involved and defend Lindsey Clancy. This bitch is guilty. Oh, I said it. Get mad. I am so done with this. You know what? I'm so done with it. What I'm going to say is probably going to be more sexist than anything that you've ever heard on, what was that show? The old dude, Archie Bunker, All in the Family. And it's not sexist. It's just realistic. I get tired. I'm tired of this stuff. I'm tired of accommodating this kind of lawlessness and evil. So let me just lay it out. Because the more I read about it, the more I'm like, are all the women that are defending her drunk? Are they drunk? Are they high? Have they been slipped a roofie? What the hell? I mean, forgive the Portuguese, but seriously, this chick, first off, she was a nurse, right? She's a nurse. I don't believe she wanted to kill herself. I think it was all performative. This chick didn't want to kill herself. She wanted to kill her kids. She was stuck in a lifestyle she didn't want anymore. That's it. And to sit here and use her case as a way to condemn all women that have baby blues, this is the damage that comes from rushing to defend crazy witches like this. Can't say the B word too often. It offends sensitivities. I get it. But crazy chicks like this, she's not crazy. She's evil. I mean, sure, she's on a bunch of stuff. How much of it is fake? I don't know. But sorry, you're not killing your three kids like this and leaving them lying in a basement just because a voice out of nowhere suddenly one day told you to do it. They're talking about the Andrea Yates trial. That chick apparently heard voices forever, committed herself 5 times to try to keep herself, and apparently was doing musical chairs with medication, but she'd been hearing voices and all this stuff. They had all of these psychiatrists and psychologists and mental health professionals and, you know, everything but rocket scientists testifying, saying, yeah, it's really unusual to have these symptoms literally all of a sudden. No, I think that she is well-versed enough to understand symptoms of mental illness, and I think she exaggerated what she had for defense purposes. Look, this is my opinion. You can disagree with it all you want to. This chick is completely guilty. Because I've known women who have struggled with baby blues, and I don't know. To me, everyone's like, well, she's such a good mom, except she killed her kids. It's kind of like the number one cardinal rule of, you know, being a good mom is you don't kill your kids, right? And she killed all three of them. And she was very methodical about it. She took the made sure to separate them, took the oldest out first so they couldn't intervene, and was very methodical about doing it. Did it quickly. She didn't want to have to run around. If she had gone for the youngest one first, maybe the middle one and the oldest one would have known mommy's doing something bad. This is bad. And they would have hid, or maybe they would have, you know, ran to a neighbor's house, something like that. But she was very methodical in how she did it. And to me, and I agree with the experts that testified. That sounds like irrational. She was planning rationally. You don't just hear voices out of the blue and they're like, okay, let's get down to the details here. And you can say that I'm generalizing. Don't care. It's my opinion. I was watching the experts testify because those are the only really, I don't care about what mommy sleuths think. I really don't. Good grief. It's like mom blogs 2.0. Don't care. So, I mean, I'm watching this stuff, and apparently she had, no hallucinations until, all of a sudden, as it was advantageous to her for defensive purposes, the way that she calculated the window of time, all of this stuff. I mean, it looks like she was trying to plan and set the stage for a psychotic episode without actually having a psychotic episode. And she seems like she is manipulative and controlling, and she's got crazy eyes. And guys, you know the rule. The universal rule about crazy eyes is, Kane, she crazy. They got crazy eyes, they crazy. That has never been wrong universally in the history of mankind. Why would we even litigate it? I'm the judge. You come before me, you got crazy eyes, girl. Guilty. Her eyes crazy. Guilty. No, she was very methodical about this. Very methodical. The wounds were superficial And the experts were saying, well, it's not really consistent with a legitimate suicide attempt. And the jump was, it wasn't a jump, it was a fall from a relatively short distance. So, yeah, and she knew it was near freezing. And they said that they think that she went out that at that time at night and chose that time of year because they think that the freezing temperatures would reduce her brain's oxygen requirement and prolong her life. She was a nurse. She knows this stuff. They said with her knowledge and her training as a nurse, if this woman wanted to end her life, she'd have done it. Because if the voice is telling you, oh, you got to do all of this, and then you're following it to kill the kids, and the voice is telling you to kill yourself, but all of a sudden you just do it half-assed, seriously? I don't buy it. So no, I think she's guilty. I think people need to stop worshiping this fallen figure. And I'm so tired of hearing women complain about motherhood. Every other human on earth that has ever raised or given birth to children has had it tough. You are no different in society or in any timeline. This victimhood complex is ruining society. Whether it's suicidal empathy or the victimhood complex, it's one or the other. And don't sit here and be like, you don't know. I do know. I stayed home. I homeschooled my kids. And then I also worked and helped my husband build a business while homeschooling my kids. And no, I didn't have nannies. I didn't have cleaners. I didn't have staffs. I didn't have cooks. I didn't have none of that. It was me. So I just, the whole thing is a horrible Rorschach test on society. But I will say, a lot of the women that I know in real life and not online, not a single one of them think this chick is innocent. So I want the men out there to be very careful about universally labeling all women as defenders or supporters of this stuff. Every female that I know, every woman that I've talked to, and we've had events that we've had to go to these past couple weeks and you know, get-togethers and things like that. And every single, it always comes up. And every single woman that I've talked to has been like, that chick is guilty. Not a single one of them believe that her case is similar to others. Now, I'm not saying that there are not cases of women that have a complete break with reality. But one of the things that one of these experts testified is that they don't ever regain it. Or it's only a partial reacquisition and it's still under heavy medication and they're never the same. So I think that's significant. And like I said, I've known people that have had baby blues. And people that have baby blues, and some have been more severe than others. It's when it is, and I'm not saying I think it's, you know, that I don't think it happens. I don't think it happens as much as society would like for you to believe, because it's chic right now to have like a psychological issue. It's chic right now to have a psychiatric issue. It's chic right now to have to rely on pills and stuff like that. I mean, all of this stupid stuff from the early aughts and the late 90s is like fashionable again for whatever reason. That was the big deal. Oh, women, you're on whatever depressive medication. Half these women don't need it. Most of them don't. Some do. And I absolutely believe there's legitimate cases. I have people in my own family. But my point is that this case is not ever, her whole psychiatric and psychological makeup is inconsistent with all of these others that has been, that have been presented. And they were, and there are a lot of examples out there, but I don't know. I mean, I think she's creepy. I think she looks creepy. I think that she didn't really believe that she was going to

0: program. It's our friends over at Alliance Defending Freedom. This is a great organization that is there in every single fight. Every fight that is to be had, you're going to find them. And with Alliance Defending Freedom, they were there. The baker that was in, for instance, one of the more famous, they've got a lot of famous cases, but they helped the baker that was in Colorado because he got targeted by the Alphabet Mafia, and they were going to bankrupt this guy. They were trying to lawfare him to where he was not going to be able to bake and provide for his family. They've gone after florists, everybody. And what Alliance Defending Freedom does is they're there in every single fight. They're there in the courtroom. They're there in the state capitol. They're there helping with legislature make decisions. And they're right at the forefront. They had a huge, huge landmark free speech victory at the Supreme Court on behalf of a Christian counselor. But here's the thing. These rights, these freedoms that are so, it's so important to protect them for the next generation. ADF can't do this alone. They really rely on the generosity of people like you to continue funding these battles. I mean, these people got to travel. They have to research. This is their job. And if they didn't make money at their job, then they'd be homeless and wouldn't be able to pay their bills, and you would have nobody fighting this stuff in the courtroom. So they rely on the generosity of people like you to help fund these, to help fight these battles and fund them, really. 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
2: And now, all of the news you would probably miss. It's time for Dana's Quick Five.
3: Well, it's a good thing we're here to keep you from probably missing it, right? All right, so first up, Sec War, Pete Hegseth, gave upgraded Valor Awards to the U.S. Marines, who were downgraded by the Biden administration after they ran into danger at the 2021 Abbey Gate attack. Biden tried hiding it, and he was throwing them under the bus, but Hegseth gave it an upgrade, so good for him. And that's another reason why I never feel bad about ever criticizing Joe Biden, because he deserves every syllable. In Nepal and China, this is horrific. I don't know if you guys have seen some of the videos out there, the flash floods that were caused by a glacial collapse. They've killed, confirmed, at least 160. Hundreds are missing, and they think the death toll keeps climbing. The video shows monster floods, monster amounts of water, bulldozing through communities, complexes. It is crazy. And they said that there are, in the Tibet region alone, there are over 260 missing. And they are using drones to, they can't even get to half of the places. They can't even get to them because of the mud and the destabilization of the area is so thick. So that's why I'm saying, sadly, the death toll is going to climb. Also, please protect Barry Manilow. He's taking a break from touring after canceling shows for technical and vocal problems. He's 84. 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
2: Fox News, I'm Sue Guzman. The jury's now deliberating in the murder trial of Lindsay Clancy, the Massachusetts mother charged with murdering her three children. Fox's Brian Yenis is in Plymouth.
3: They must decide if the prosecution proved beyond a reasonable doubt that Clancy had the substantial capacity to understand the killings were wrong and could control her actions.
2: And the defense says Clancy was suffering from postpartum depression and mental illness and claimed she was not criminally responsible. President Trump signing a new executive order, this one renaming one of the Great Lakes thanks to this trade war with Canada.
4: President Trump signing an executive order renaming Lake Ontario Lake America, effective immediately.
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14: Welcome back, ladies and gentlemen. Dana Lash here with you. If you, if you missed anything, that's really sad. We talked about you. If you missed it, we were just alt. If your ears were ringing, it's because we were chatting about you. I'm not kidding. So welcome back, Dana Lash with you. Did you know that they vandalized Dolly Parton's Wikipedia?
15: What?
14: Who does this? Oh, the people who are like, to Jews, everything. I kid you not. Literally hours after she passed away, people decided to vandalize her Wikipedia page and put Jew lover and swastikas and all that stuff all over her Wikipedia page. They vandalized it. They literally called her a Jew lover and said a whole bunch of legit anti-Semitic stuff on her page. What is wrong with people? I just feel like, see, in a Dana Lash ran country, I feel like you're volunteering to make some space on this rock for other people when you do stuff like this. You're like, you know, give up my space to somebody else. That's how I look at it. Because she's a national treasure. And she liked everybody. We have this video. Where's this? I think we got this video. I think I put this in there. They were trying to like get her on her politics. This dude, this reporter, he was trying to get her on her politics. And they would, and this wasn't the first time it happened. Like, I think Barbara, what's her face? Barbara, who am I thinking of? Walters. Yeah. She tried before too. And it wasn't successful. But this one guy was trying to do it. And what cut is this? This is, oh, sorry, 20. Listen to how great she handled this. Cut 20.
16: I just don't get into that. And so if you are deciding you may want to ask me something more serious, don't, because I'm not going to answer it.
17: You have a president of the United States who said those things on that bus.
16: I'm not addressing that. I do not get into that. Of course, I have my opinion about everybody and everything. But I learned a long time ago, keep your damn mouth shut if you want to stay in show business. I'm not in politics. I'm an entertainer.
17: And yet, you're also a role model.
16: Yes, I am. That's why I don't talk about people.
14: I love it. I don't talk about people. She's just great. And who cares? You know what? She understood the assignment. But what's more is I think that speaks not only to her dedication as an entertainer, but she was very selfless, because so many people today are like, no, I got to let you know, all of these entertainers. No, I got to let you know what I think. She had a once in a lifetime talent and a once in a lifetime humility that too few share. I love that. She was so great. And just she knew what she was there to do. And that's why she was so beloved. So I read to stories like this, I'm like, what are people's problem? It's Dolly Parton. Should drag these people do this. No, she was so great. And I love that. A couple of things I wanted to touch on. Okay, so we're going to get into, I got this other stuff with the UNICEF data. We're going to get into some of that, the UN organization. But I have to talk about this piece that I wrote about last night, because I keep seeing this a lot. This, I don't know what to call it. Have you seen, and I'm sure it seems like it's a phenomenon that's like mostly on social media, where you have these dudes who call themselves pastors. They're not really pastors, though. They have like these websites that I guess they dispense their rhetoric on, and they call themselves pastors, but they don't actually have flocks. A lot of these guys out there are incredibly compromised, by the way. And I saw one post last night from one of these fake pastor bros, and I wanted to use it as an example. The only way that I could put it, the best way I had to describe it, was this pharisaical approach to shepherding, right? And so this dude had tweeted, and I don't want to make him famous because heaven knows they're all click whores and they would love it. But he said, quote, laugh at the girl boss, make her feel low status, call her cringe. Cheer on the homemaker with 5+ kids. She is a queen. Praise her to the gates. This is the only way. So this is this trend with these anemically masculine dudes on social media who try to flex this like super manly Christian authority by doing stuff like this. The problem is that none of this is Christ-like. Not a single bit of it is. These abnormalities, they adopt this approach to witness because they condemn all kingdom girls out there, all kingdom sisters, anybody outside of the box they label as a girl boss, which is a pejorative that other people use now, but it wasn't created as a pejorative. It was a word that feminists concocted as a way to describe overachieving or super successful women in a professional sphere. Now, what I find interesting is that term is never, either by the pastor bros or by the feminist, that is never applied to matriarchs of large families, which I find fascinating. But the problem that I have with it is I think it's performative fake evangelism. And I know you guys have seen this. In fact, there's going to be one of these church, these pastor bra, confabs that is coming to Dallas, and all these dudes that are incredibly unchristlike are going to be having a big unchristlike conference. But I think it's performative fake evangelism because it's inherently the same form of godlessness that it purports to condemn, right? You can't, mockery of fellow kingdom members is not in the character of Christ. Now, if you want to mock me, I'm Donnie. Okay, that's fine. But when you read over and over again in scripture, humility over hierarchy is preached. Exalting oneself over another is ungodly. And I wrote about this last night, and I was throwing out Galatians 5:14 and Matthew 23:12 and Luke 18:9-14, because this kind of stuff is such an abusive approach. And I think that there, we got to be careful, because there is this view that all women are like this. And I don't want younger dudes to think this. There, it just does your sisters so horribly, because I think there are more women than not, honestly, that are way more traditional in approach and will admit it. But you're looking at the leftover vestiges of third wave feminism from the 90s going into the early aughts, right? Where you had women like Linda Hirschman who were quote unquote feminists who would go out there and tell women, look, if you are a woman and you're staying at home with your kids instead of going out and working, you are a quote betrayal to feminism. She said that verbatim. She and I got into it hardcore nationally a few years ago. And I tore her up because it's a betrayal of women. Women also have a choice. And just because their choice isn't Linda Hirschman's choice doesn't make it any less of a choice or any less valuable or any less sensible or any less valid. So it doesn't help when you've got dudes like this that try to dunk on women all over social media. I told my kids that the whole progressive godless males are the ones inspired by the devil who created feminism. I wholeheartedly believe this. They were the ones who created the inequality between the sexes. Because if you read scripture and you read the way that men and women are called to treat each other, there's no room for that. Because each need is served. One serves the other. And one actually is called to a higher account and has a more strenuous penalty. That's it. This progressive godless males are the ones who created this inequality. And it contradicts everything that we've ever seen in scripture. Women who have the support and leadership of godly men, and they have that representation in their lives, they're not questioning their purpose. They don't feel unappreciated. They see their paths clearly. And they feel supported, because godly men do not make women feel inferior or less than. And they certainly don't encourage others like catty little high schoolers to, quote unquote, laugh at or call women that they seek to influence, quote unquote, cringe, like this pastor is trying to promote. No, no, no. Godly men, they encourage their wives and their sisters and their friends and other female family members in Christian love. And advice and correction is given in love. They demonstrate the strength of patience. They demonstrate their strength with discernment. And their pattern of behavior inspires confidence and security. You didn't get feminism from godly men. You got it from him like this fake pastor, bruh. And all of the people like him. What is it? The Webers or whatever. I don't even correct me. That one dude. All of those dudes. They're all the same type of devil. They're these false shepherds peddling this overcompensating Temu masculinity. And it's ridiculous. You know, I'll use myself as an example. I stayed home and I homeschooled for the first part of my kids' lives. And I had a very Jonah level resistance to not continuing in that role. My kids were, as they got older and we moved to Texas, they wanted to go to a school. We went to a Christian school. It became very, very clear that God had a plan for our family, and it involved changing how and who works at what. Now, here's something I'm very clear about in my home and with other women. I do not debase myself, nor do I insult the path to which God called me and called me to and equipped me for by sitting under the compromised judgment of false shepherds whose own behavior calls into question their whole biblical bona fides. Nor should you. But I looked at this and I looked at this tweet and was like, oh, make these women feel low status. Are you going to make Ruth feel low status? Are you going to make Abigail feel low status? Or what about Phoebe? Phoebe was commended by Paul to a higher level of service in the Bible, although scholars debate whether or not diakonos was the Greek translation, but I don't think it necessarily was a deacon. I don't think it means church leadership. She was a servant, but she served as a patron. She was a church matriarch. Deborah was a judge in Israel. She dispensed advice. She also gave out military advice. She called out Barak, as God had commanded, to attack the oppressor Sisera, who ended up being slain by another woman called by God. Just pointing that out. Or what about Lydia, a business-minded purple cloth dealer? When I was younger, I was always like, purple cloth. And then I realized how expensive purple cloth was back in the day to get that color. She was also a very wealthy church planter. God opened her heart to hear the good news that Paul preached, and she and her whole household were baptized. And she and her husband, Priscilla, she and her husband mentored the preacher Apollos. She worked alongside her husband in their family business and hosted Paul in her home. To say nothing, by the way, the Proverbs 31 woman. I mean, I can sit here and do this all day. What's good? These fake pastor bros. Do they presume to know the plans that God has for the people that he seeks to judge? Or are they making knee-jerk assessments based on politics and not scripture? Because this is a performative caricature of faith that does nothing to soften the hearts of the people they're discussing. I can't stand these social media pastors that are more interested in clout-chasing flexes than saving souls. Or guarding the hearts of flocks that they self-appointed to shepherd. I think that's a bad, bad brand of fake Christianity. And look, granted, yeah, I criticize feminism all the time. But to say it so universally and is like these are dudes that complain when those universal standards and archetypes are used to smear them. Why would you do that to your sisters in a similar way? Doesn't make any sense. I have a piece up at Substack if you want to check it out. 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

0: like sands through the hourglass, so are the days of the United States.
1: So this is Lake Ontario in Canada and in the United States, but we're going to make a little change. We're going to call it something different than Lake Ontario. We're going to call it Lake America. And all it takes is a good pen and some intelligence. So Lake Ontario, that's gone. Lake America.
2: He's such a troll.
1: So
2: look
1: now
2: how big
1: we
2: that
1: have
2: pen is. Damn.
1: A lake, and now we have a gulf. Because we have the Gulf of America, and now we have Lake America, without the of. Thank you very much, everybody.
2: Enjoy without the of.
1: Lake America.
2: It's going to be my new thing. Without the of. I think it's hysterical. So I was thinking about it because I'm like, man, don't mess up that acronym. Did y'all learn about Holmes, H-O-M-E-S, in school?
3: Yes.
2: So you have Huron, Ontario, Michigan, Erie, Superior.
3: Yes.
2: So instead of Holmes, it would be Hames, because the presence of another vowel would make the first vowel long. Hames. So H-A-M-E-S. That's all right. So it would be Huron, America, Michigan, Erie, Superior. Hames. I'm good with it. No of. Lake America. Well, wait a minute, though. Why no of? Gulf of America? Lake of America? Why no of?
3: Because there's so many other lakes.
2: Well, but not that are called America.
3: True.
2: I feel like you need that preposition there. Otherwise, Lake America, I mean, you can say Lake America, but I think officially maybe Lake of America, because I like things somewhat symmetrical. So Gulf of America, we got a preposition down there, down south. Why can't we have a preposition up north? Of's a preposition. I'm just saying. Am I overthinking this? I'm overthinking this, aren't I?
3: A little bit.
2: But you know what I mean, right? Yeah. So Hames. Yeah, I'm okay with it. Do we get anything out of it? What else do we get out of it?
3: Celtic Canadians?
2: I mean, they have been lately, except for the conservative ones. The conservative ones are like, can we just come down there with you? Every conservative Canadian that I meet, I kid you not, they're like, dear heavens, can we just come down there with you? I'm like, oh, bless your baby heart. Oh, my word. So I don't know. We'll see. I just think that's funny. He's trolling and they're all so mad. What are they going to do? What's Mark Carney going to do? I don't think he can put his lips to the bunghole of CCP any more than he tried.
3: Right.
2: You guys know it's true. It's absolutely true. All right. Coming up, we got a bunch of stuff to hit. We're done talking about the Clancy trial, but we do have other things that we got to hit. First and foremost, we got to get into genies in the Bible. I'll explain that here coming up, I promise. Also, UNICEF data continuing to destroy the claims about Gaza. Also, why is it that the UN was giving so much money to terror groups? Wait until you hear about this story. We got a whole bunch. Stick with us.

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7: In the hands of the jury, I'm Sue Guzman, Fox News. Jury deliberation set to resume this morning in the murder trial of Lindsay Clancy in Massachusetts.
8: This jury must now decide, is Lindsay Clancy criminally responsible for killing her three children, Cora, Dawson, and Callan? Specifically, did the prosecution prove beyond a reasonable doubt that she had the substantial capacity to

0: understand the killings were wrong and to control her actions. During closing arguments today, her defense attorney showed photos of Lindsay and her children, arguing she was a loving mother and suffered a postpartum psychotic break proved by her serious suicide attempt. He said Clancy begged for help but was instead turned away, over-medicated, and misdiagnosed.
1: Clancy faces life in prison without the possibility of parole if convicted of first-degree murder. The United States says about 90 U.S. citizens remain unaccounted for following catastrophic flash flooding that hit a border area of China and Nepal, leaving at least 469 people dead. President Trump yesterday offering Nepal support.
2: We are sending aid, and we've spoken to the leadership, and we let them know anything they want will have.
1: More from Fox's Jeff Paul.
3: As rescue crews work around the clock to find any survivors in Nepal, there's real concern more flooding could be right around the corner. Nepal's disaster authority warning a lake that formed from a block river could soon burst. And in China, at another lake, officials there are warning the equivalent to roughly 1,200 Olympic-sized swimming pools of water are expected to flow into the lake in the coming days. Now, with so many still missing, there are fears the death toll will only keep rising. Rescue crews have reportedly found bodies hundreds of miles downstream.
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1: The Trump administration's planned restrictions on mail-in ballots for the midterms is once again on hold.
16: For the second time, a federal judge in Massachusetts has blocked President Trump's executive order designed to limit mail-in voting. In a ruling Thursday night, Judge Indira Talwani established a 14-day hold on that executive order. Monday, the Supreme Court had lifted her original hold, determining the legal challenges filed against the executive order had been done so prematurely before the order's rules were established. The Postal Service now says it won't deliver mail-in ballots unless, as the executive order dictates, states provide a list of voters who should receive them and format the envelopes a certain way. In her latest ruling, Judge Talwani wrote, there's not enough time before the midterms to implement the changes the administration is seeking. Kevin Uresky, Fox News.
1: With the U.S.-Canada trade war in full swing, President Trump has signed a new executive order, this one renaming one of the Great Lakes. Fox's Alexandria Hoff.
2: We have a gulf, and we have a lake. Now all we need is an ocean.
17: The U.S.-Canada trade standoff prompts a new revision for map makers. President Trump signing an executive order renaming Lake Ontario Lake America, effective immediately.
2: Canada's been ripping us off for a long time on trade.
17: Jointly owned by both nations, the White House argues the deepest parts of the lake's waters lie within United States territory.
1: Prime Minister Mark Carney says Canadians will continue to call the body of water Lake Ontario, saying the name is 400 years old, preceding Canada and the U.S. King Harald of Norway, who went into exile in the United States as a child during the Nazi occupation and who refused a string of European noblewomen in order to marry his high school sweetheart, has died. He was 89. He becomes Europe's oldest monarch. His son now automatically becomes King Haakon VIII. And tropical storms Carina and Lowell have formed in the Pacific and tropical storm Dolly in the Atlantic. I'm Sue Guzman. This is Fox News.
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19: Welcome back to the program, everyone. Dana Lash with you. It's this happy little Thursday. We made it to Thursday. I know you're so excited. All right, where to even start? We got a number of things to hit because certain things are kind of popping off a little bit. So we're going to get you set up. I'm just got to pull it up because I was busy looking at the goofball stuff on break. That's what we were doing. Okay, let me just say this. I'm going to say something, get this out of the way, and then we're going to get back to the meat and potatoes because we were talking about last hour. Warning, I am the most Archie Bunker of chicks you're ever going to meet. Come by it honest. I was talking about this last hour. We were having this discussion about, like, you know, pastor bras and all this stuff. And then we were getting into third and fourth wave feminism and just having a discussion with some of the dudes in the studio about how it's just so hard for dudes today. Because the younger generations don't date and don't have, like, friend socialization structures, etc., the way that, you know, we did in the 90s and early aughts. It's not the same. It's just very different. Or even in the 80s. In the 80s, it was like the Wild West. And in the 90s and early aughts, it was very similar to that. Now it's like completely alien. And I was telling Steve and Kane and Juan, all right, it's going to be crazy. But I'm like, one of my biggest, it's selfish, right? Because everything is, I will look at everything and be like, how does this affect me? How does it affect me? That's what's important here. Using my best Jeremy Clarkson voice. And I say that because I don't want to be an old grandma. At some point, I would love to be like that kind of matriarch, right? I want all the grandkids. And I don't want to be the old mom when my kids get married. I don't want to be the old one. You know what I mean? I was the youngest to graduate in my high school class. I'm always like one of the youngest ones in our, at least our social structures. I completely use that to my advantage. I'm not going to lie about that at all. No, I want to be the young grandma. I want to be the young hot grandma, hot to my husband. I want to be the young grandma. I want to be the grandma that has the energy to do all the crazy stuff. I want to be the grandma that's like, let's go and go out with BB guns into the woods. Let's go have some fun. Let's, you know, that's how I grew up. I want to be able to do that. I can't do that if I'm 80 and if I'm like 89 years old and I'm welcoming my first grandbaby with my, you know, I can't do that. So I am mad at third and fourth wave because they've ruined part of my dream already, right? Is that weird that I don't care if it is or not? Everybody can choke on it. Don't care. Why am I asking? Because it's not going to affect how I think. That's what I want. Right? Nobody wants to be the 90-year-old mom with back wrinkles at the wedding. Nobody wants to be that. You know what I'm saying? You don't want to be, because especially if, and I'm a boy mom, so, you know, the odds are everything's stacked against me anyway. So I just, you know, I want to be the energetic young grandma. That's what I want to be. And I can't do that and because of the way that third and fourth wave have ruined everything. Now dudes are terrified to ask out women. And men that have I don't want to give me charisma. I don't want to say swagger because that's a stupid word that's mentally abortive. Charisma and that are assertive. Those men that, you know, my generation, baby Gen X, that we loved, and I would not be married to my husband if he wasn't like that. They're punished. I couldn't have gone with a weak guy. The first line that my husband ever said to me, I kid you not, the first thing that he ever said to me was, which one of these losers is your boyfriend? And I was like, we're getting married right now and I'm having your kids. It's what's happening. You can't do that today because girls are like, woman up. Anyway, long story long. It's completely selfish for me. So, Steve, you were telling me, you were like, call my mom. I'm like, I'm going to tell everybody's mom this. Ladies, don't be all mean about your sons not delivering yet, because there's a reason why. There's a reason why. And girls, you are passing up some treasures out there, chasing God knows what. I don't know what you're all chasing. What are you chasing? What was this, archetype that they created? Let me pull this up. Do you remember the commercial that came out where it showed this man who was doing the vacuuming and the woman was at work and all of that? I'm like, I don't mind, you know, dudes helping, especially if, thanks Democrats for creating an economy where it's like almost impossible to live on a single income. That was just as much, that was Democrats even more so than third and fourth wave feminism, ladies and gentlemen. And Democrats brainwashed weak-willed women who were betrayed by ungodly progressive men that created third and fourth wave. Anyway, but we don't want that all the time. No, we don't want that all the time. So I'm just saying, there's a reason why dudes like Sylvester Stallone and, you know, that stereotype still persist and are adored, because there's a market for it. Women like stronger masculine dudes. And you have all of these super far left progressives who try to argue against that. Women like dudes who know how to fix stuff. I could never date a guy who didn't know how to change a tire. I couldn't. I literally actually canceled a date for that reason. Not kidding you. Guy was like, oh no, I had a flat tire earlier. Can you pick me up? Because my car, what? I mean, that's one of the things that I remember being called out to my grandparents' driveway for my grandpa and one of my uncles and my cousin to show all the grandkids how to do. I'm like, hell, I could have done it. And I don't want to be more that than you. So I'm just saying. All right, where am I going with this? I have no idea. We went, good heavens. So this, ooh, here we go. Can I have Debbie Dingell, please? What? Oh, no, she's a real thing. She's a real, hang on, let me pull up my audio list. It was running my mouth so much that I forgot what the hell we were talking about today. We have it. It's like audio cut something or other. 3,000. Is it? Yeah, okay. Okay, so before we, let me set it up. 6,000. So Debbie Dingell, Democratic congressperson, right? Debbie Dingell is done with you people talking about Hassan Piker. She's done with you and she wants you to shut up. Listen.
0: I'm done. So don't any reporter ask me again about Hassan Piker. It's not what November is about. Republicans are trying to make it. They're trying to divide us. And we got to stop letting them try to divide.
19: I got a question. Who's trying? She said they're trying to divide us. Who's trying to divide us? Great question. She says they are trying to divide us. I'm just curious as to the who. And the reason I'm curious as to the who, because it almost seems like she's putting the fault of all of this on Republicans. But guys, it wasn't Republicans that invited a guy who said that America deserved 9/11 on the campaign trail with them. It wasn't Republicans that were electrocuting their dog. It wasn't Republicans. They weren't doing any of this. This was Democrats that invited him to come and do all of this campaigning with them. Abdul El-Sayed, who was up and down. Like I Googled, I lost count of how many fundraisers they did. You know, it wasn't just like a couple of campaign appearances, right? You know that they had like more than a dozen. That's a lot. And it wasn't just him. He went to other states and has been campaigning with other Democrats. So she doesn't get to say, you don't get to ask us about the person that we have fundraising and

0: campaigning for us, especially when they said that America deserved 9/11. You don't get to say that, girl. And you know that it is hurting them because they keep trying to downplay it. This is cut five. Listen to El Sayed here. This is the third time this week, and Kane will attest to this, the third time this week that he has said this on doing some interview or something. This isn't the same video. This is literally a different video. This is cut five.
1: I think for a lot of us who've been watching politics for the last 10 years, frankly, before that, there's always this question of like, how or why are people so angry at all of it? And I think it's because too often when you hear about politics, you hear politics covered as sport, right? Like Hassan Piker is a streamer in California.
0: No.
1: You would think if you turned on any media that this whole campaign is about a streamer in California. That's not what this campaign has ever been about. This campaign has always been about the ability to afford your groceries in Michigan.
0: Well, then why did you have this guy campaign with you? He always says this as like a placeholder, but he never comes back to actually flesh it out. He's like, no, it's about these issues. What have you done for these issues? Democrats are clearly nervous about this, and they're clearly, because El Sayed, he is within the margin of error to Mike Rogers in Michigan. Actually, I haven't looked at it this morning, but I don't think there's anything out this morning. Let me look real quick. He has been within the margin of error. Oh, man, it's even closer now. So the average now is 0.7. He went from being plus 7 to plus 0.7 in the span of, 15 days. Oh, man. He is having a time. And that's not even, it is. So Rogers has momentum. Here's what I want Republicans to be, just a side note to this. Disapproval of the Democrat does not mean enthusiasm for the Republican. You need to keep that in mind, because if you campaign like that, you're going to lose. You can't think that just because they're disillusioned with him, that immediately is going to translate into enthusiastic support for the Republican. It's not. So they need to keep campaigning as though that isn't the structure that will best suit them. But they're nervous about this. They're nervous about this because it's impacting not just El Sayed's race, but other races. That the socialists, which is really what Democrats are, Piker went and campaigned with all of them. And it's not just Piker, as you're going to hear here coming up. There are other issues. But El Sayed can't distance himself with a guy that he did over a dozen campaign events with. He cannot crawl away from him. Other Democrats, and don't sit here and act like, the party as a total condemn this. There were four out of 212 out of all of the folks, out of all the Democrats in the House, there were only four. And of those, only two actually specifically condemned Piker by name. The other two didn't even mention him. So like Cory Booker, can't believe I'm saying that. Actually, let me take that back. Three in the House only, and one did not mention him. The other, I was conflating Cory Booker, who's in the Senate. Cory Booker was the fourth Democrat that said him by name. And I'll give him credit. But also, Cory Booker is in a very reliable district, and he can do that. He can afford to do that stuff. But isn't that telling that even the Democrats, the firebrands that they have in these solid blue districts, don't even have the confidence to come out and say that? Like, oh, Hassan Piker's bad. They don't even have the confidence of doing that. Debbie Dingell's from a pretty solid district. And that's how freaked out they are. Because they know that's their base. That's their base now. That's their base. That's who they are. That's their base. So Cory Booker was like one of the only ones that got it right. I don't include Fetterman because Fetterman always gets it right. And I know he's never going to vote 100% Republican, but he's not nuts, which I find endearing. Isn't that sad that's how? But he's always been classy about it. But you had Rosen and Jeffries, but Jeffries did not mention Hassan Piker. Rosen was the one, Rosen mentioned Piker. But the other ones, like the other, I will say Gottheimer out of New Jersey mentioned Piker, but the other ones did not. None of the other ones did. And then Dingell went out and was like naming him as a person to protect practically. But they're freaking out because they know what this means. They're a mess and they just need everybody to shut up so they can get El Sayed elected. And, they'll figure it out after that. They're freaking out over it. for good reason. And I think that as long as Republicans keep hammering this connection and keep showing the videos where Piker is literally on the campaign trail with all of these people, Bernie Sanders, even all of them, they need to have that irrevocably linked in their minds as they go towards the ballot box. We have more on the way. We got to get into some of the WNBA stuff because wait until you hear this latest soundbite. As we move, the folks who help make the program possible, it's our friends at Burn a Gun. Now, I always

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5: And now, all of the news you would probably miss. It's time for Dana's Quick Five.
6: So there is not a very surprising, shocking study. I don't know why they say shocking, because none of this is shocking, that shows a link between transgender ideology and left-wing violence. Yeah, it's a administration-commissioned research, which shows this startling correlation between the proponents of trans ideology and left-wing violence. It was released yesterday. It's from Rutgers and the Manhattan Institute and the Network Contagion Research Institute. They found that those normalizing transgender beliefs were more likely to be supportive of political violence. Of course, that's completely not at all shocking. Also, apparently now they're saying that there are mental health benefits of travel, vacations reduce stress. You put this in here just to be a snot. Research. Well, I got to be able to get away. Research reveals that travel can build. Of course it does. It's healthy. Oh, absolutely, it's healthy. Also, let's see here. The 10 minutes of super slow running can benefit your brain and mood. But this is not walking. We're not saying walking. They say just a slow jog, which, I believe it. But isn't it? I don't know. Running can also be harder on your knees, but I don't like cycling, not even on a stationary bike, because I just am so against cycling. Let's see. A designer creates the world's most hideous Hawaiian shirt to hide from AI surveillance cameras. It is hideous. It's red and green, and it looks super weird, but it works, and it's actually amazing, and it kind of makes me want to get a whole outfit of one. 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
8: Fox News, I'm Ted Lindner. The jury's got the case in the trial of Lindsay Clancy, the Massachusetts mom charged with murdering her three children.
9: They must decide if the prosecution proved beyond a reasonable doubt that Clancy had the substantial capacity to understand the killings were wrong and could control her actions.
8: Fox's Brian Yenis. The defense claims Clancy was suffering from postpartum depression and mental illness. A federal judge has halted, at least for now, attempts to implement President Trump's executive order limiting mail-in voting. The move stalled the directive for a second time about a week before the first mail-in ballots are due to be sent out.

0: for the approaching November midterm elections. And King Harald of Norway, who went into exile in the United States as a child during the Nazi occupation and who refused a string of European noblewomen in order to marry his high school sweetheart, has died. He was 89 years old and Europe's oldest monarch. 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
15: So earlier we were talking about how POTUS was really trolling Canada and saying, no, it's not Lake Ontario anymore. It's Lake America. No of. That's what he said. Well, apparently now it's a literally an actual done deal. He signed an executive order. Watch this. He signed one.
10: We're going to be changing the name of Lake Ontario, effective immediately, to Lake America. That's going to take place right now as I sign the order. Do you have anything to say about it, Ben?
16: Yes, sir. So this is a straightforward but important executive order. It directs Secretary Burgum and the Department of the Interior to update the Geographic Names Information Service to reflect that lake once known as Lake Ontario will, from this day forward, be known as Lake America.
15: So it's Lake America now?
17: Yep.
15: So it is Hames. It is Hames. You know the acronym for the Great Lakes? It was Huron and Ontario and Michigan and Erie and Superior. And now it's Huron, America, Michigan, Erie, Superior. So instead of Holmes, it's Hames. Just got to take a minute to get that in my head. All right. So what do we get? Also, can we put the preposition back? Because Lake America sounds weird. Lake of America sounds regal. I'm not wrong on this. Right? Right? I'm not wrong. Show of hands.
18: I mean, is there right or wrong on
15: this? Yes. Gulf of America.
18: Yeah.
15: Lake of America. Lake America.
18: Lake America. I don't know. I like Lake America. I don't.
15: I need a little bit of a bump between the two hard consonants.
18: I'm ambivalent to the of.
15: I'm not. I need it. Just like my Oxford comma. I need it. Right? It's just a nice little of. It's like a little bounce. Lake of America. See? Instead of Lake America. See what I mean? I don't know. Why does he not want the of? And also, we have an of below, why not an of above? Just saying. Yeah, you could also rearrange Hames to shame. Why would I do that? Why would I do that? Kane asks this of us in Slack.
18: That's how I feel about of. Doesn't matter.
15: Why would we do this? Why do I sound like Gollum? When I'm referring to the radio audience and myself, I feel like I'm talking like Gollum in third person plural. Why would we do this? Precisus. Anyway, so it's now, I'm saying Lake of America. It's now Lake America. Do you think it's reflected on Google yet? Hang on. I'm going to check the Google. All time to Google. Scoot Google. Because we got Gulf of America. It's not yet reflected. It's not, because it just, I'm going to give him a second. I'm going to give him a second. But is this the, I'll give it a minute. I mean, I'm okay with this. I'm all right with it. But I just really wish it was Lake of America. I don't know why I wanted to drop the of. So the WNBA, W is doing a lot of heavy lifting, apparently, according to the owner. So, Inez Kanter-Freedom, you know, he was asked to leave the Chicago game. And the owner of Chicago Sky was asked about Inez Kanter-Freedom being removed as a threat, right? And they said the owner, Michael Alter, made the announcement in a rare news conference. He said that he's not going to be allowed in the Wintrust Arena for Sky games. Quote, unless sometime in the future, he's able to prove to us, to our satisfaction, that he's able to abide by our rules without being a potential threat. What? Now, remember, it was what's-her-face, Natasha Cloud, who, by the way, was like celebrating Charlie Kirk's killing and on social media. She was the one who saw and made a spectacle. He was just cheering for Sophie Cunningham. She saw his shirt that said woman, now an adult human female, lost her mind and began cussing at him at the court, which is a violation of the WNBA's own regulations, by the way. She violated the league regulations with disruptive and unsportsmanlike conduct, and there are no penalties for her. I mean, it's very clear. She saw him in his shirt and lost her mind, and she was cussing. Now, that violates league regulations. Why wasn't she dismissed? That's ridiculous. So they had to call a timeout, blah, blah, blah. She was disruptive and a mess. The threat was Natasha Cloud. The threat wasn't Inez Kanter-Freedom. They literally had to have people hold her back because she was making a fool of herself. He didn't do anything that was a violation. And those courtside seats, even for the women's games, are pretty expensive. So if we're going to start treating just simply celebrating and cheering on particular players from courtside as a threat, then that's really going to empty out the arenas. That's ridiculous. And so now they're like, well, he's a threat. Why is he a threat? This is the dumbest thing ever. Well, then the owner of Chicago Sky, he was asked particularly about it. And he was basically like comparing it to, this is just crazy. How is that a threat? I still think what she was doing was the threat. So Michael Alter expanded on it. And he told a reporter, quote, he wasn't given a warning because certain threats don't get warnings. He said, to use an extreme example, when you shoot a gun at someone, you don't get a warning. Don't do that again. Your action doesn't deserve a warning. So he literally compared the T-shirt that was worn by Inez Kanter Freedom to a gun. The owner of Chicago Sky. He literally compared it to a gun. That's how insane the left is. The mere, this is, they cannot tolerate a mere difference of opinion. Because it is a threat. The presence of dissent in their mind constitutes an existential threat. And that is why they justify, that's how they justify their violence. Because everything that is not like what they do is a threat. And if it's a threat, then you can use violence as a way. See, that's how they justify it. This is the craziest thing ever. Is there objective reality anymore? I don't think so. This is crazy. This is critical theory, though. You know, I have critical race theory and DEI. All of this is Marxist conditioning. This is critical theory. This is what critical theory dictates. That mere dissent is a challenge to your existence. It poses an existential threat. That's what this is. So that is how they justify their violence. Now, Inez Kanter Freedom fired back at this comparison. Listen to this. He's like, I didn't break any of the rules. This was last night.
17: I did not cross over the baseline or sideline, and we're not allowed to touch any players, obviously, the fans. So I didn't break any rules. So for them to come out and throw me out of the game and literally, you know, they said his actions was equal to shooting a gun. I just cannot believe it. I don't know who is this PR person, but they're doing a terrible job. So we might be looking into a lawsuit for sure, because this is unacceptable. And this is not what a sportsmanship look like. Natasha Kulat should be the one that thrown out of the game or get fined. We wrote to, you know, commissioner and the task force. We are waiting for them to hear back. But this is just unacceptable. This is not what a sportsmanship look like. So we'll just wait to see what happens.
15: And you can't have a compromise because these people are authoritarians. They don't believe in compromise. That's all part of critical theory. By the way, I'm wearing a gun on my shirt right now. It's my Texas Gun Experience shirt, my indoor range. So that's a gun shirt. He just was like, a woman's a woman. How is that threatening? So now you're saying that it's murderous to recognize that women exist? So a man who owns Chicago Sky's team is trying to mansplain to women that acknowledging their existence is a lethal threat? This is some patriarchal, progressive nonsense. That's where all that comes from. What did I tell you? What did I tell you at the start of the show? Progressivism creates feminism. A progressive male is trying to dictate the rules of discourse and say that mere acknowledgement of women is the same as a lethal threat. It's the same thing as shooting and killing someone. So unless you want people to die, you better shut up on acknowledging women. That is what the owner of Chicago Sky is saying. Redacted that man right in his face. Just saying. Man alive. It's this is so stupid, but they're authoritarians. Anything, everything to them, any kind of disagreement, anything that requires them to do any effort to defend their viewpoint is an existential threat. Thus, violence is acceptable as a response, because they're just they don't have the intelligence to engage in intellectual discourse. So that's moot. That's why they descend into barbarism. They go back to being cave people Guess I'll just do violence then. I'm not evolved enough to actually use my wit. Guess I'll just throw haymakers. Do that. So dumb. But that's who they are. That's what I think is dangerous. And this is all critical theory. It's all part of critical theory, which is infected part of the right, but that's a whole other discussion. But any kind of dissent. So, wow. So if apparently wearing shirts that say woman on it is the same thing as shooting someone in the mind of the owner, Michael Alter, who owns Chicago Sky. Really? He thinks that, But that's the framework that he's trying to base all of this on, so that you can't challenge it. He meant to use an extreme example, not because he had not at his fingertips a better one. He meant to use something incredibly dramatic, something that implies lethality, so that you feel less inclined to question. That's just it. So I'm looking at it like this. So he's saying that to recognize women is to get people killed. He said that, not me. I'm simply repeating what he has said. We have more on the way as we move towards Florida Man, our partners, our friends over at Chapter. Chapter is a great organization that will help you walk through the confusion of Medicare. It's confusing on purpose. 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
26: It's his life mission to make bad decisions. It's time for Florida Man.
15: All right. So first up, a repeat beer thief apparently shoplifts from Family Dollar. When did Family Dollar? This is a Villages story, by the way. Yeah, it is a. When did when did the dollar store start selling beer?
27: Family Dollar sells beer?
15: Hang on. Full stop. I know it's Florida Man, but hold up. Dollar sells beer. What kind of beer is it? I gotta know. Oh. Well, they have Miller, Modelo, Coors, Corona. They actually carry 6 and 12 packs.
27: What?
15: Did you know this?
27: I did not.
15: Did y'all know this? Oh my gosh. Yes, so, wow, all right. Yeah, so there you go. Anyway, long story long. Repeat, I mean, normally it's not, I don't really care about a local story that's just somebody stole a beer from Family Dollar, but I didn't know Family Dollar stole beer. A guy stole it, blah, blah, blah. He got in trouble. He's in jail. I just am more interested in the fact that I did not know Family Dollar sold beer. Do they sell, like, what else do they sell? They sell wine?
27: No, I've never seen beer.
15: I mean, what is it, like a super Family Dollar or regular family? I don't need to know. It's okay. It's all right. Let's see here. A Florida man waves a family through an intersection and then runs into them on purpose. That's pretty. Yeah. A Florida man's facing 9 charges after deputies say he waved a family through an Orange County intersection and then deliberately drove into them. The crash injured a mother, father, and their 2 children that included an 8-month-old baby. It was not apparently an unfortunate misunderstanding over who had the right of way. Apparently, they identified the maneuver as a staged crash tactic called a left turn wave through. I don't even know what that means. But the guy, Jubuli Kashmir, was arrested. 51 years old. He admitted that he had intentionally held up traffic and crashed into the family. And they had stopped, so it was a family's vehicle. They stopped before attempting to turn left. And this guy, he did not have a stop sign, but he stopped on the roadway anyway and motioned for her to go. And then as they went through, he decided to just accelerate and hit them anyway. So that's, nothing about that is normal. I've seen that before. That's when I wish people actually were a little bit more aware of what traffic rules were, because we have this intersection in our town where one person has a stop sign, or two have a stop sign that go one way, and then the people that are cross don't have one. And all the people at a stop sign immediately assume, oh, we stopped, it's our turn to go. And they will literally launch themselves into the intersection because they assume that everyone has a stop sign. I can't tell you how many times I've almost been hit. And I had a guy once who tried to get out of his car, and I'm like, I swear to you, don't want to do that with me. And I'm like, just get back in your car, buddy. And then the wife made him get back, because I was like, and I always paused, but he was rolling through his stop sign anyway. He was doing a roll through, and he just wanted to get through it. And I did not have a stop sign, and I had cars behind me. And that's the way it is. That's the way traffic is. He was very upset. But I'm like, no, nothing happened here. You just don't know traffic rules, but I promise you it will be badly for you if you get out of your car and actually come to my window, because I will interpret that as a threat. So this was on purpose. You wave someone through and then you accelerate. You're not the innocent party here. Not at all. Let's see. Oh, a fifth Florida meth head was arrested because he apparently put meth in a toddler's sippy cup. 46-year-old Mark Allen Windham. He's been charged with child neglect, causing great bodily harm, and possession of drug paraphernalia with residue. Does residue enhance the charge? He was booked into, oh my gosh, his bond is over $25,000. So apparently a toddler drank from a sippy cup that apparently had a bag of meth at the bottom. And yeah, so five people have been charged. The kid got very, very sick. And then the mom just dropped the baby off at a fire station. Everybody's been arrested. I just, you know, death, straight to the electric chair, straight to the firing squad. That's horrific. Coming up, we have more in store. Let's see. The latest with Iran and the DOJ moving to confiscate Iranian oil as a legal war prize. We've got that much more. Stick with us.

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3: The jury continues deliberations today. I'm Ted Lindner, Fox News. Jury deliberations continue into another day in the Lindsay Clancy, Massachusetts triple murder trial. Fox's Kristen Goodwin with more for us this morning.
4: A jury of 9 women and 3 men will determine Lindsay Clancy's fate after 22 days of emotional witness testimony. The 36-year-old who killed her 3 young kids, ages 5, 3, and 8 months in 2023, has pleaded not guilty to 3 counts of first-degree murder. Clancy, who did not testify in her defense, admits to strangling the children before throwing herself from a second-floor window in a suicide attempt. But the defense argues she was experiencing postpartum psychosis and should not be held criminally responsible. Her attorney telling the court she lived for her kids. Prosecutors allege the killings were premeditated, calling Clancy a functioning mom who knew right and wrong. Kristen Goodwin, Fox News.
3: Clancy faces life in prison if convicted of first-degree murder. After deadly flooding swept through Nepal on Wednesday, there's concern more devastation is on the way. Fox's Jeff Paul in London explains.
5: Both Nepal and China are warning newly formed lakes could soon burst. And with so many still missing, there are fears the death toll will only keep rising. Rescue teams have reportedly found bodies hundreds of miles downstream from the most devastated areas. And for those who have missing family members, well, they are just desperate for any news. Many roads right now are buried in mud and debris, and dozens of bridges have been literally ripped apart. That's only complicating recovery efforts, where sometimes the only way to get help in is by helicopter. While Nepal's army says they have rescued more than 100 people and counting by chopper, now Tibet's spiritual leader, the Dalai Lama, is offering condolences by those impacted by the flooding.
3: Over 90 Americans are missing, 3 rescued Wednesday, more than 1,400 people missing in total, at least 469 are dead. 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
3: A federal judge has halted, at least for now, attempts to implement President Trump's executive order limiting mail-in voting. The move stalled the directive for a second time about a week before the first mail-in ballots are due to be sent out for the approaching November midterm elections. U.S. District Court Judge Indira Talwani placing a 14-day hold on the government implementing the order in a case that could be headed back to the Supreme Court. The High Court on Monday overturned an earlier ruling of hers that had blocked the order from taking effect. The March on Washington returns to the Lincoln Memorial today with a focus on voting rights.
9: Just weeks before the November midterm elections, the 2026 March on Washington has a simple message to participants: defend the vote. Hosted by the National Action Network and the Drum Major Institute, the event marks the 63rd anniversary of Reverend Dr. Martin Luther King Jr.'s March on Washington, in which he delivered his famous I Have a Dream speech. King's eldest son, Martin Luther King III, is an organizer of the event, which will focus on voting rights protections, defending civil rights, and economic justice. A website for the event says its goal is to motivate participants to return to their home districts to organize in the run-up to the midterms. Tanya J. Powers, Fox News.
3: President Trump continues to insist the Strait of Hormuz is open as the conflict with Iran drags on.
7: The Strait is open. We're taking a lot of boats. Millions and millions of barrels of oil are coming out of the Strait every day. Other countries recognize that. Every once in a while, they shoot some, you know, and they put some shots at.
3: Before the conflict, about 20% of the world's oil passed through the busy waterway. The man accused of terrorizing people in Philly while wearing a Chucky-style mask appeared before a Las Vegas judge Thursday morning. Zymir Hughes ordered to remain at the Clark County Detention Center. He was arrested by U.S. Marshals earlier this week on an active Philadelphia Police Department warrant for aggravated assault. The judge ruled Pennsylvania's got 30 days to extradite Hughes. I'm Ted Lindner. This is Fox News.
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13: Dana, that's a little conspiracy theorist. 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
14: 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And it sure as hell ain't Syria. And it's not Egypt. And it's not Qatar.
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13: Welcome, ladies and gentlemen. Welcome back to the program. It is I, your lovable curmudgeon, Dana Lash, back with you. And I have the most horrible of all headlines. Guys, this is such an unfortunate story. This is really a sad story. I need you to shed a tear for this poor individual at the center of this story. It's really sad, guys. It's really, really sad. So this individual is out in California selling his house and going to move to a different, purchased a home in a different part of California. And can you believe it? He just was told, learned through the press, that he has a 5,000 bottle wine cellar. You heard me right. You heard me right. He is cursed with a beautiful, completely, really well done 5,000 bottle wine cellar. It's Gavin Newsom, guys. This besieged man, he was at a press conference and he was asked, have you ever filled your house's 5,000 bottle wine cellar? And he goes, are you serious? Really? I'm reading the transcript. It's from the New York Post. Are you serious? He says, really? I've never filled it. I didn't even know I had that much. I literally didn't even know. And he goes, by the way, I put some books in there. There's no wine. It's just books. Well, the unfortunate, that's not entirely true, because you see those wine bottles in there, especially some of the ones on the bottom. Those are Plump Check wine bottles. And the labels are visible in the Zillow photos. And do you know what Plump Check is? That's his actual own winery. Yeah. Yeah. You guys didn't know that, did you? Did you know that? I mean, how sad, right? I mean, you get And didn't he not? He was given that house, wasn't he? Like, I don't even think he bought that house. I think he was given the house. But he was like, I didn't even know that I had this. I didn't put any wine in there at all. It's crazy. But no, some eagle-eyed readers caught that from the Zillow photos. And you and the picture that Juan showed you, you can see them at the bottom of that picture. So Juan's going to throw it up on the screen. If you're looking at that center cabinet all the way down at the bottom, that's a Plump Jack wine label. That's his own wine. Those cubbies are filled with his own wine. And then there's other photos that show tons of his own wine in these cubbies, because that's just one part of it. You're not seeing the other part of the room where there's a huge sitting area. They've got a giant round table, multiple chairs. The area that you were looking at is entirely glassed in, wall to ceiling, and it's all stonework in there. Oh my gosh, the ceiling, the curved ceiling, the everything. There's another room off to the side with cabinetry and all. I mean, it's like this big as most houses. His wine cellar. His wine cellar is as big as most houses. He's like, no, I didn't even know. I didn't know I had that much wine in there. It's crazy. I put some books in there. As you know, this is what my inheritance from my father. Now, his dad was William Newson, who was like called, he was like the attorney or the consigliere for, what was his name? One of the Gettys. Was it Gordon Getty? One of the Gettys. Yeah, Gordon Getty. So William Newsom, his dad, worked with Gordon Getty. So that's how it's the Newsoms, the Gettys, the Pelosis, and the Hearsts that ran California, and particularly ran San Francisco and that Bay Area. But they listed their house, double the price what they paid for it 8 years ago, and because he's, say a prayer for him, right? I mean, heaven help him. He's just really struggling. His secluded home features a personal wellness oasis, a resort-style pool, a full-on tennis court, and a private casita, which seems also redundant because casita is just a lot of houses in Texas, a lot of new construction. The people that were moving here from, like, New York, this is what I find hysterical, these developers. I mean, we get a little aggravated, the developers, but also I have to laugh my head off because some of the big progressives that moved to Texas, they come from the Northeast, right? They don't understand the weather, the building materials, you know, houses are here different, they're laid out different. So a lot of these houses, these hacienda-style houses, they have these little, it's a separate structure, usually connected by a covered walkway. Most of the regulations in the area require it to be connected by, like, you know, like a, just like a breezeway, right? But it's like a whole separate structure, and it has a bathroom. It's like a dorm room. It's a big bedroom, closet. Sometimes you'll have like a little sink area, maybe a little mini fridge, and then its own ensuite and its own bathroom. And they call those a casita. Some elsewhere you might call it a mother-in-law quarter or whatever, but they call them a casita. And when we were, because we were going to build a house, but it took over 24 months to build. And one of the houses that we looked at had a little, but it was, you know, real tiny. It was a little casita. And I'm like, what is this? And that's how I learned about it. So anyway, long story long, they have a giant casita. The casita, I went and looked at the listing. I mean, it's like 800 square feet, dude. 800. That's a whole house. So they got, their house has a little house. I'm just saying. Oh, in addition, yeah, they got the booze cave down below, right? They got the booze cave. The booze cavern down below. Sidebar. Just hear me out. Merrimack Caverns in St. Louis, Kane. If it worked with a winery and you would have a booze cavern, right? Where you could have a little wine, a little snackage, you know. But would that be smart to do before you go put on a headlamp and go in the cave? Maybe not. Maybe that's a treat for after. Anyway, long story. Yeah, it's always cold, right? Yeah. So the New York people, they all come down and they're like blown away by all of this. And it's just hysterical. But what I don't get, I'm confused because he said, and Lorraine asked this in Slack. She goes, wait, Newsom said I didn't know I had a huge wine cellar, but I filled it with books. Did he not know it was a wine cellar, or did he not know that it held 5,000 bottles? Yeah. By the way, sidebar, because it's a slow news day. You want to know a very interesting fact? So the largest private wine collection in the world is at this, it's a steakhouse that's in Tampa, Florida, called Burn Steakhouse. It is the best steakhouse I've ever been to in my life. And I have a thing with steak, so I make it my mission to eat steak everywhere, every town I visit, every country I visit. I've had steak in Norway, I've had steak in the Middle East, kind of. I've had steak everywhere, everywhere we've gone. The Florentine steak in Italy, everywhere. The best steakhouse I've ever been is Burns in Tampa. It is an experience, and you should go there. If you only go there once, you should go there once. This is, I swear, it's like free advertising, but they have no, I don't know these people. They don't know me. I've been there twice. The first time I went there was during one of the presidential debates, and I was a token for CNN. I'll give CNN credit. They know how to, they have very good craft service. Fox does not. It's old fruit. But CNN always had very good craft services, right? And they took everybody to this steakhouse during one of the debates. And this was like in 2012. This steakhouse, first off, I did not mean to do this big Google it. Just Google the thing. The inside is like mentally where I am. It's like Castle Dungeon. I'm all about that vibe. You know, like if you say, Dana, what's your aesthetic? And I'm like, Castlevania. So it is one of the best. And then you go to this place where you sit. Afterwards, you go to a dessert on a different floor and you sit in a wine barrel and you can like request music from a pianist from a little speed. It's just crazy, but it's so good. And everything that they do it themselves, right? It's all their wine. It's all their cattle. It's all their produce. They are crazy and I love them. But they allowed us, because I had heard that they had a giant wine cellar, and I was like, oh, I want to see it. It was like Batman. And I like wine, but I'm not going to have a giant 5,000 bottle wine room, first off. But down there, it was exactly like an old spooky wine cellar should be. Like cobwebs, check. Weird lighting, check. Old stone, check. Dusty bottles, check. I thought I was going to see like a full torso vaporous apparition. I mean, I was just waiting. It was crazy. If I worked there, there's no way in Hades I would ever go down there alone. Maybe I would, but it's so creepy. But and it went on. I was like, does this go under the whole city of Tampa? Because it kept going. I'm like, I know that we are not under this restaurant anymore. This is wild. It was crazy. Anyway, if you ever are in Tampa and you want to go to the best steakhouse you've ever been in your life, it's Burns Steakhouse, B-E-R-N. That's where you go. This is not an ad. They have no idea I'm saying this, and I haven't been there in years, but it was literally the best steak I've ever had. The last time we went there is when they had the RNC at Tampa, and went there with some friends of ours. And it was always good. It's always great. And their servers there make six figures a year. You have to start out working apparently on their ranches before you get promoted up to work. And I literally watched, because we were like some of the last people there, I watched a server leave and get into a Porsche. I kid you not. I kid you not. And I'm like, I am clearly in the wrong business here. Anyway, I say this because, I mean, how do you not know? First off, he owns a winery. Plump Jack Winery is Newsom's winery. He just looks stupid you have a giant wine cellar, 5,000 bottles. And he's like, really? I just put books that no one believes you read. We don't believe that. Do you? I don't believe that. No. But he's like, you know, feel badly for him. Right. I also wanted to touch on this. This is a crazy, crazy story. So, where is this at? I had this, I think I had retweeted this because this got into the United Nations. After the USAID spigot was turned off, notice how there was all of a sudden all of these far leftist groups just went bankrupt, right? And one of the things that we saw was this United Nations Relief and Works Agency, UNRWA, UNRWA, I don't know. All of these reports are coming out. The Inspector General, and this is the new one, the USAID Office of Inspector General, they found that a lot of the staff that was in the United Nations Relief and Works Agency were literal Hamas members and were participating, scores of them, in the October 7th attacks. Now, this is not unusual because there was one report, and I think we had it at the time. There was a story where one of the guys was, one of these reporters was covering the attacks on some of the, some of the villages, some of the kibbutzim that were, I'm trying to think, there were three in particular. And he acted like he was just this regular, non-biased reporter. And then later someone, it was, they ended up finding footage that Hamas had uploaded online to brag about what they were doing. And this D-bag was on the back of somebody's bicycle, literally holding a shoulder I think it was a grenade launcher, literally holding a. And he that was not supposed to have been revealed, and it was. So they found out that all of these individuals that were with this UN group, this agency, were literal Hamas members. That's not unlike what's happening with Lebanon, where you have so many of these people that are literal Hezbollah members, and you would never think to look at it because I think everybody has an idea of what they think a Hezbollah member looks like. I mean, there are doctors and surgeons that leave and they go and put on the headband and go and fight. It's insane. We got more on this coming up. I know we have headlines on the way as we move. The folks who help make the program possible, it's the folks over at Relief Factor. 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And with Relief Factor, you don't have to take their word for it. They hear from people every day that have been helped with their everyday aches, stiffness, and pain. They got a testimonial from a man named Jim who wrote them and said that he, quote, ran out of Relief Factor twice. And both times he says that his aches and his stiffness and his pain came back. And when he started taking Relief Factor again, he says he felt better. And Jim said that, you know, it is working when you run out of it and the pain goes away.

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0: And now, all of the news you would probably miss. It's time for Dana's Quick Five.
1: So, a whiskey barrel that was purchased for $130 went for over $270,000 at an auction. That's pretty crazy. I'd read more, but BBC wants to put cookies on my thing, and I'm not doing it. Yeah, it was a whiskey barrel that was, I don't care. Somebody bought a barrel, and they paid $200,000 for it. I mean, everyone else is trying to struggle to afford hamburger meat. Yeah, choke on it. Let's see. I don't care. I love it that they can buy it, but I don't care. It's in Britain. I don't care. Let's see. Oh, this is actually fascinating. Okay, so Dolly Parton, she gave an interview on Johnny Carson? Who was it that she, I don't think it was Johnny Carson. Who did she tell about this? Was it Jimmy Fallon? So she was on some Tonight Show, and Dolly Parton went on and was talking about how she had recorded a song. She thinks it's actually one of her better songs, and she put it in this vault, and it's not going to be heard until, like, what, 2045, I think she said? Yeah, so it's a secret song that is not going to come out until 2045. And it's locked away in a vault in Dollywood. I know. Isn't that interesting? She said she thought, I watched this interview of her, and she said that she thought several times about releasing it because it's such a great song, but she's not going to. She's going to wait. So that's going to be fascinating. We'll just wait till 2045 then, I guess. Guess we'll just wait till 2045. What did you say? She would be 100?
2: Yeah, her 100th birthday is when she's supposed to be released.
1: Oh, okay. All right. We got more on the way. 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
5: Fox News, I'm Sue Guzman. The jury is now deliberating in the murder trial of Lindsay Clancy, the Massachusetts mother charged with murdering her three children. Fox's Brian Yannis.
6: They must decide if the prosecution proved beyond a reasonable doubt that Clancy had the substantial capacity to understand the killings were wrong and could control her actions.
5: The defense says Clancy was suffering from postpartum depression and mental illness and says she was not criminally responsible. Federal judge in California ruling Thursday that the Pentagon's blacklisting of artificial intelligence startup Anthropic earlier this year was illegal. The administration cutting ties with Anthropic, saying it posed a security risk with the government. There has been no immediate comment so far from the Trump administration. And King Harald V of Norway has died. He was 89. 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
1: I know. We got news and stuff that we have to talk about, but I am actually more interested in looking at the latest scary movies right now that are coming out, because all the wokery has made everything horrible, even horror films. And that's like one of the genres that I just don't ever want to see. I'm going to about rip this wire out of my ear. It's just one of the genres that I don't want to see ruined. You know what I mean? But it has been. Everything sucks. Everything's just so unimaginative. It's just not very good. There's one that called Werewolf that's supposed to come out, not until Christmas though. And it's like, why would you wait till then? Like, this is spooky season. We're getting ready to start spooky season. And I'm looking at some of these others. Some of them look promising. Some of them don't. I've seen almost pretty much every one of them. The one that you were telling me about, Kane, opens at the end of next month.
18: Yep. Well, I just dropped one that it's out now.
1: That's the one I looked, The Last House. I was looking at that trailer and I'm like, No, you know why? Because it's like, let's take the premise about COVID that everyone hated, being stuck in their houses, not being able to go anywhere, and let's like recapture that. And everyone's like in their own, on the cul-de-sac, writing messages on signs. Did you people not have phones? They're writing messages on signs and holding it up in the window. Did you not have a phone? You can't text and be like, WTF, sup? You know, like, well, I don't know. It's weird. I just find it weird. So this, let me go back to this. Did you, I don't know if you guys saw this. There's this ad, a mailer that went out in Michigan. It is a network funded by George Soros that sent it out. It's from the Michigan Independent. It's a national left-wing organization that David Brock, who created Media Matters. So David Brock was a conservative writer. He was a conservative for a while, and he was one of the people that really went after Hillary Clinton. And then nobody bought his book one time, and he got mad and became a leftist. I mean, nothing else explains the 180 like that. Also, he's like 5 feet tall. And he created this organization called the American Independent, and it's supposed to look like this nonpartisan newspaper. And it's all about making Democrats look really great. So they have recipes for blueberry streusel coffee cake. And then they had this story about Abdul El-Sayed's primary win. And this was the headline. El-Sayed, veteran, doctor, and former health official, is the Democratic Senate pick. Except he's never served in the military, ever. So stolen valor, never served in the military, and he's never practiced medicine. He's not a, he went and he got, he attended medical school, but, and he literally describes himself as a physician, despite the fact that he never sat for his board exams, he never did a residency, he never got a medical license, and he's never treated a single patient. So, and that was Politico that reported that. But that was the headline. Why did they call him a veteran? And now David Brock, the website that he started with George Soros called Media Matters, that acted like, that website always acted like it was the ombudsman for all of the media. And that's really what it wanted to portray. It wanted, they wanted to act like we're the ones that are going to correct all of the other media bias. Well, who corrects this? They're now falsely claiming that he's a veteran. That Abdul El-Sayed, who campaigned with a guy who repeatedly said, you know, that America deserved 9/11, that now he's a veteran? Now he's going to cosplay as a veteran? That's pretty wild. Now, the guy who runs, who's the president of one of these other, the group that founded Michigan Independent. So David Brock created Michigan Independent. It came out of the American Independent Foundation. They started it with like hundreds of thousands of dollars of George Soros money. He said the error was a typo. How is that a typo? Anybody got this one? How is that a typo? If you call someone falsely a veteran, how is that a typo? I would love to know that, wouldn't you? Find that fascinating. I mean, this is a guy who also accuses, the guy who said this, who was trying to excuse it, Joe Connison, is all over social media accusing everybody else of misinformation. He is all over. He goes after everybody. Oh, this is misinformation. He looks like the head vampire from 30 Days of Night, by the way. Oh, it's just, oh, this is misinformation, monstrous, etc. Ugh. So I just find it wild that they're now falsely claiming that he's a veteran. Interesting. That's a George Soros group. This is the stuff that they do. This is exactly the kind of stuff that they do. Now, the other thing is that, oh, let's see here. There's a couple of other, I wanted to hit these. So we have Qatar, who is now spending money at another university, Northwestern University, apparently. Now there's a Justice Department investigation to see if they are illegally acting as a foreign agent of Qatar. And the reason being, because the government-run Qatar Foundation has funneled, $737 million to Northwestern University for its Doha campus. Huh. They've been trying to shape Northwestern's messaging after October 7th. They actually were caught sending the dean of Northwestern talking points from the Qatari government, promoting Qatar's, quote, diplomatic role and mediation efforts in Palestine / Gaza. Randy Eisenhower is now asking for the DOJ to determine whether or not Northwestern was acting on behalf of Qatar without registering under the Foreign Agents Registration Act. But wait, AIPAC, right? All the same people are going to go, AIPAC. Literally a group of Americans that's been not even a fraction, not even a fraction of a fraction to promote a strong alliance. But this is okay, according to these same people. This is okay. So now $737 million and sending literally the head of the college talking points about October 7th. So they're looking at what, I mean, to me, that sounds like that should be a FARA investigation. That seems reasonable to assume that. That is just one, by the way, I want to point out, that's just one. One. $737 million, that's just for one university, only one. There are so many others that get so much money from Qatar. They get so much money from Qatar. That's significant. That's incredibly significant. So this is Northwestern. Now, I've got more here. The other headline here is how we were talking about the United Nations, the UN, RWA. They realized that there were a ton of these UN workers, these social workers that were active Hamas operatives, and they're on camera. There are receipts for days. Federal investigators have independently confirmed, this is over at the Free Beacon, Washington Free Beacon, federal investigators have independently confirmed for the first time that there's a guy caught on tape dragging this body into the back of an SUV during October 7th. And he was a social worker for the UN's Relief and Works Agency. He was officially a Hamas military communications operative, according to investigatory records that were exclusively obtained by Washington Free Beacon. This is just one guy. He was caught on CCTV video driving with another terrorist to one of the kibbutz, the kibbutzim, I think this was Barry, on loading the corpse of victims into the vehicle's trunk and then driving them back into Gaza. And there were over a dozen of these UN workers that were captured on video. They text messages, all kinds of stuff, that they were actually Hamas members and they were working with the UN. Now, if you remember, when the first whispers of this started coming out, the Washington Post and Reuters and others dismissed it. They dismissed it. The United Nations dismissed it. The United Nations says, well, they said at the time, well, we investigated ourselves and we found we did nothing wrong. They did a confidential investigation after they publicly dismissed the intelligence and nothing ever happened because they said they didn't do anything wrong. Now, there's even more. So it's the U.S. Agency for International Development, their Inspector General's office, which is separate from now the defunct USAID, right? They independently confirmed through their own active investigation, they think it's more than 100. They have other evidence that has not yet been released. They think that there were over 100 UN employees that were active Hamas terrorists that were actually serving on the jihadist group's front lines, rather than just like participating in the attacks on that day. Like they were long working with Hamas. This, our federal agency, this is not any foreign intel. This is not Israeli intelligence. This is none of it. We are saying from our American intel that we think it's even more than that. We think we actually are disputing Israeli intelligence. We're like, no, no, no, it's more than that. It's over 100. And I think we would know because who's the number one funder of the United Nations? Us. Us. We are. So there are, and by the way, the video, some of it's CCTV. Originally, when this first came out and the Washington Post disputed it, they had not, it wasn't just CCTV footage, but it was also because these terrorists literally recorded themselves doing this stuff. And then they posted it online to use it, not like to as propaganda, to sell it, to like twist the knife further into the families of these victims. Because a lot of these people, I mean, they were showing themselves killing all these people and kidnapping them. And there were a lot of people who noticed that they recognized folks in the videos with the terrorists. And they were like, that's a UN worker. That's a UN worker. Yeah. You know how you had like the UN workers that were supposed to help those in the Balkans when there was the whole issue of like sexual slavery. And then it turned out that all these UN people were involved in it too. Ta-da. Never ends, does it? The United Nations is a joke. I've never been anywhere where people have not made fun of the UN. Norwegian military makes fun of the UN. Everybody makes fun of you. Making fun of the UN when we were in the Middle East. Making fun of the UN. Everybody does it. Israeli Jews, Israeli Muslims, Bedouins. Everybody makes fun of them. Because they're ridiculous. It's a ridiculous entity. So now they're looking and they've independently concluded. They say that there's more than 100. And there were teachers, school teachers, actual school teachers involved. So they've been referring to people for a federal blacklist. They've been like referring them to, I mean, this is insane. Now, POTUS has been saying that he was the one who was leading the charge, saying that UN, that RWA organization, that needs to be completely resolved or dissolved. They need to dissolve it. They're never going to be able to extricate it from the Hamas entanglement because Hamas is too entrenched in it. And they said that the investigation additionally revealed Hamas interference in billions of dollars of American funded aid that was supposed to go, remember, supposed to go to civilians. Never did. Huh. Hamas pocketed all of it. That's what they did when Israel would give them aid money. Hamas would pocket it. And then people were like, Netanyahu's funding Hamas. It's just asinine. Look, until people are really serious about how to deal with this problem, it's always going to be a problem. We have more on the way as we move. 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
1: So Minneapolis police last night raided the apartment of Representative Ilhan Omar's son. And they seized firearms and ammunition, and they arrested his 22-year-old roommate, Abdul Rahman Abdi, who has a string of misdemeanors. So that's something we'll look at more tomorrow. I wanted to play this on our Biden soundbite, too, real quick before we wind up the day. Can we go ahead and click this? This is 11,040 million. Thank you.
0: At the same time, you know what the soundbite was done? He has created a little bit of a movement of a group of people that are absolutely opposed to the fascism of Donald Trump. And you know what? I want to tap into that. I don't want to.
1: Is that what we're calling Jews now? The fascism.
0: I
1: want to
0: figure out
1: with
0: Hassan Piker whether or not
1: all of these people that are like debasing themselves by interviewing this at literal like CoCor. I don't get this. I don't get it. I mean, really, honestly, we're going to sit here and put anything that Hunter Biden says on the scale of national opinion as though it has some sort of weight. Really? It's just dumb. Why are we doing this? Why are we entertaining that? And he's excusing this. Hunter Biden is the woke right. That's why he talks to all of them and fits in with all of them so well, because they're all the same person. All right. Today in Stupidity, Kane.
2: All right. Again, had a lot to choose from, but Senator Chris Murphy really floated there like cream de la cream. Juan, it's cut nine. He's himself spiritually anemic, but this is what he had to say. Listen to this.
5: If you're upset about Donald Trump, ask yourself, why did this country elect somebody a second time who we knew to be wildly reckless and irresponsible and racist and demagogic? It's because people are spiritually adrift in this country right now.
2: Oh,
5: and if we don't
2: was?
5: Have an answer for how
2: it
5: to...
2: wasn't it wasn't years and years and decades of Democrat authoritarianism and illogical policy.
1: See, that's what I would
2: political
1: think.
2: Political correctness and everything else that had me voting for Trump. It wasn't any of that. I was just spiritually adrift.
1: You're just spiritually adrift. That's why. That's why, you know,
2: no
1: you
2: idea.
1: Should have voted for the old guy who, like, with a brain of cheese and just, you know, couldn't
2: well,
1: even
2: stupid.
1: Walk straight.
2: So, makes sense.
1: This is so goofy. I mean, that's just, what do people get out of hearing somebody like him sitting on the stage just saying the same filler over and over again? Trump, my fascism. Guys, they're going to have to do something better midterms. They're going to have to do something way better. Folks, that does it for us this day. 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Have a great night. 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
29: More jury deliberations ahead. I'm Carmen Roberts, Fox News. Jurors in Massachusetts will begin a second day of considering whether Lindsay Clancy is criminally guilty of killing her three young children.
30: They heard the closing arguments from both sides, including Lindsay Clancy's defense lawyer, who described her as a hardworking mother, wife, and nurse who tried her very best to get better through her mental health issues and was let down by lousy medical care. But prosecutor Jennifer Sprague said Clancy was very much in control of her actions and argued argued that digital evidence indicates she planned the killings. Sprague said Clancy is making up her auditory hallucinations that she says commanded her to kill her kids and herself. And Sprague also accused Clancy of lying to health care providers.
29: Fox's Nate Foy in Plymouth, Mass. It is critical chaos in Nepal and Tibet, where rescuers are racing to find survivors from the catastrophic flash flood. The number of dead climbing to 489, with about 1,500 missing.
3: The missing include hundreds of tourists from India, Britain, Australia, and Canada. At least 90 U.S. citizens are still missing. And because of the destruction and weather, rescue efforts have been hindered. Dozens of bridges were decimated and some 25 miles of roads washed away. So far, Nepal's army says 900 people have been rescued from the worst hit areas. And President Trump says that country will get what it needs.
11: We've spoken to the leadership and we let them know anything they want will happen.
3: Air to Cross officials in Nepal say they believe at least 93,000 people have been affected.
29: Fox's Chanley Painter. Norway has a new king. Crown Prince Haakon became King Haakon VIII after his father, Harald V, died yesterday. And stock futures are mixed after the major indexes finished higher yesterday, led by a surge in tech shares. 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
28: 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Just click listen, then swipe right and hear the latest news updates on your time. 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
29: A federal judge issues a temporary halt on attempts to implement President Trump's executive order limiting mail-in voting. This is the president signs an order to rename one of the Great Lakes amid the U.S.-Canada trade war.
14: Making good on a threat made earlier this week, President Trump signed an executive order directing the federal government to rename Lake Ontario Lake America.
11: So if you think about it, we have a gulf and we have a lake. Now all we need is an ocean.
14: The name change comes amid an escalating trade dispute with Canada. Both governments raising tariffs on each other and talks to reset a trade framework have stalled.
11: Who's the worst to deal with on trade? And I said, that's easy. Canada. They are the worst to trade. And they feel entitled and just we can't have that.
14: Canada accuses U.S. negotiators of demanding things Canada can't concede. At the White House, Jared Halpern, Fox News.
29: A police raid at the Minneapolis home of Congresswoman Ilhan Omar's son sparks social media outrage.
15: Minneapolis police reportedly searched the home where Omar's son, Adnan Hirsi, lives with roommate Abdul Rahman Abdi. Police seized guns and ammunition, and Abdi was arrested before being released the following day. Omar and her son have not been implicated in the case. Still, conservative critics quickly seized on the report online, targeting the congresswoman and her family. The Minneapolis Police Department has declined to comment, and Fox News Digital reached out to her office for comment on the incident. Ted Lindner, Fox News.
29: And a federal judge says the Trump administration violated Anthropic's First Amendment rights by blacklisting the AI company as a supply chain risk, and that it acted in unlawful retaliation after the company criticized the Pentagon's use of AI. And she ordered the administration to rescind the blacklist designation. I'm Carmen Roberts. This is Fox News.
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bless you for letting me be of service to you this Friday morning. You know, I know it's nostalgic to do that whole TGI Friday thing, and I know the college football scene kicking off this week, but I get the Friday vibe.

0: That's right. We go to work. So, and I, as time has marched, and I've worked in my fair share of resort communities, and I know that the bosses always wanted us to be upbeat about Fridays because that was when all the people came to town and we wanted them coming out to our parties, and drinking our beers and staying in our hotels. But I always approach Friday as that time to gird your loins and get into the defensive position because they were arriving soon and you're going to have to go to work. And maybe that's why I have a different attitude on Fridays, because I was always interested in the locals when I worked in those resort communities more so than I was interested in the Washashores. So I always came at it from the brace yourselves, boys, here they come again kind of idea. And it was okay. I never got into the whole Cape Cod, let's throw a party when the last tourists leave. That's 90% of your economy, and you're happy they're gone. I mean, granted, you know, you're from New England, and generally that's how people in Cape Cod view anyone who's not from Cape Cod. And trust me, if you ever move to or you have an offer to move to Hyannis, understand one thing. If your family did not get off the Mayflower in Provincetown, you are considered a Washashore. A come here, not from here, as it were. But we go to work. We're here at City Elders for their weekly get-together, Common Ground, great coffee shop here in our flagship city, ready to throw down, and so much to get into this morning with you at 434-882-4217. So quit yapping and quit get on with it. Iran's security chief Thursday denied allegations that Tehran was behind a plot to assassinate Barron Trump, President Trump's youngest son. Mohsen Rezai called reports of a potential Iranian plot to kill Barron a lie in an interview broadcast by Lebanon's Al-Manar TV. That said, nobody has said that people in Iran didn't think that might be a good idea or threaten it. Chief of Naval Operations is warning that a larger Navy is going to be needed to keep pressure on China amid military operations against Iran as sailors aboard the USS Theodore Roosevelt take their big stick to the Middle East. Iran is preparing a list of conditions for reopening the Strait of Hormuz, despite the ships going through it, after mediators asked them to set them out. The Secretary of Iran's Supreme National Security Council, Mohsen Rezai, again added that the regional war ending it was among them. He said they do have an agreement with Oman on an international shipping corridor through the strait. The Treasury Department is opening an investigation into George Soros's Open Society Foundations, the Southern Poverty Law Center, and the Council on American-Islamic Relations. These are nonprofits that are falling under the scrutiny of the tax boys. Treasury Department officials are preparing a sweeping audit of organizations they deem to be abusing the federal tax code. President Trump made it official yesterday, trolling our neighbors to the north and issuing maps that refer to what we all grew up calling Lake Ontario, now is known as Lake America. Congressman Jared Golden of Maine, whose sprawling congressional district runs along the Canadian border, and by the way, he is a Democrat, is backing President Trump on his tariff fight with Ottawa. If Canada thinks they're better off without our goods, I wish them good luck, told the Portland Press Herald. I suspect in the long run, it won't go well for them. President Trump will not attend the ceremony at the World Trade Center site commemorating the 25th anniversary of the September 11th attacks. According to the New York Times, he will be going to the Pentagon instead. J.D. Vance will be representing the White House in New York. This program will be in Shanksville, the Flight 93 Memorial. And Russia has warned Britain to back off. They're one step away, Maria Zakharova said Thursday, one step away from becoming legally complicit in civilian target terrorism. We mentioned September 11th, we're going to be in Shanksville at the Flight 93 Memorial, bringing you full coverage of folks there, the ceremonies there, how this site interacts with folks and commemorates that moment on that horrific day when a bunch of Americans said, not on this airplane. We're brought to you for that broadcast by our friends at Big Ridge Guns and Archery, BigRidgeGuns.com. See something, do something. And the Heritage Guide to Historic Sites. 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I believe September 10th is our first broadcast from Shanksville, Pennsylvania, in the Flight 93 Memorial there as part of the National Parks Service on First Thing Today on the Talk Media Network.
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2: 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The Mayo Clinic found that curcumin can decrease swelling and inflammation, has antioxidant properties, and research suggests that curcumin can prevent cancer, or at least slow the spread of cancer, and in many instances make chemotherapy more effective. It protects our healthy cells even from radiation. 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
1: Bomb, bomb, bomb, bomb, bomb, Iran. Bomb, bomb, bomb, bomb, bomb, Iran.
2: So, I hate to sound like a broken record, shh, broken record, shh, broken record, shh, broken record. And I'm unique in the crowd pointing out that for some time, there are multiple Irans right now. And you have to understand, so when the foreign ministers out there on, what was it, Lebanese TV yesterday, and saying, not us, we're not trying to kill Baron Trump, no. And people are like, well, you know, what are these lying SOBs all about? So when this guy Rezai, Mohsen Rezai, is out there saying, we're not trying to do it, it's part and parcel of, I don't know if it's intentionally deceptive or if it's just sloppy or maybe we've just stopped teaching journalists to know the difference or even to be able to tell the difference. And because there's important parts to breaking the people of Iran away from the mullahs, you know, the people who have had 40,000 of their compatriots hung in town squares all around the country because they did stuff like call into radio shows. Well, I don't think they have talk radio in Iran per se, but when you call in here to 434-882-4217 and complain about President Trump, ostensibly you're doing the same heretical thing that got people hung in the town square in Tehran.

and Ayatollah Jr. in whatever condition Trump yesterday saying, no, he's alive. He's alive. He's really badly broken, but he's alive. And they're saying, and I will bet you a dollar to a drachma or 2 million rial, however you want to trade it, that they're the ones who have the plot to assassinate Barron Trump. They probably also have a plot to assassinate Melania Trump and Ivanka, everyone except Tiffany. Sorry, Tiffany. they're coming after you. You and Marla just burn up the internet. That will be their punishment. Their punishment to the president is they'll come and kill everyone except Marla Maples and Tiffany Trump. And I'm not making light of assassination threats. I'm saying that when our press tells you Iran is doing this, and they're not wrong, but it's incomplete information. The Islamic Revolutionary Guard Corps or some terrorist adjunct to their operations is got a plot to assassinate Barron Trump. And judging by the organization of the stories that I read, it sure looks like a group like the Islamic Revolutionary Guard Corps are the ones with the plans to assassinate Barron Trump. But what we're trying to do, as far as I can tell, is separate the people of Iran and the people they've elected from the Ayatollahs. Because when the Ayatollah moved in, when Khomeini moved back from Paris, came out of exile, deposed the Shah, technically the government stayed the same. The Ayatollah and this council of experts just took over the executive powers of the Shah. And there's a bigger story, kids, boys and girls, process matters. And there are people who, laugh when I talk about, who's going to be the next president. Nah, Trump's never leaving. Dude, Trump's 80 anyway. Even if he was to suspend, it's got a lot of years left. We hope, we're not wishing ill. I'm just saying that America was built on process. And this is one of the things that Barack Obama burned up, Harry Reid burned up. To be fair, Mitch McConnell, may he rest in peace, burned up. Sorry, that's for my friend's hometown radio in Danville. Any Mitch sightings? We've seen Mitch McConnell about as much as we've seen the Ayatollah of Iran. But the process was burned up in this political pursuit of brinksmanship, and my side has to win so that we can dominate your side. It's the radical, and when you say the word radical, this is what you mean. You're radically changing how the country works. And it's the fault of the left. I will point to the left who go out there and say, I will get you free from your obligations. I will get you free from your college loans. I will get you free from your medical bills. And they're lying. There is nothing in the American Constitution that can do that for them. They have no authority to do that. Ah, but that's not a mistake. They want you to believe that the Constitution is your problem. And a lot of Americans do. I saw a survey, and we'll get pull up after the news. We'll do the, but there was a survey talking about the Constitution. And these are, don't tell anyone we're asking if you still believe the U.S. Constitution works for you. And it's still a majority of Americans believe in the U.S. Constitution. But it's a growing number of mostly the youth that don't, because enough politicians stand in front of them eloquently detailing how they're going to do all these things.

0: things for them. And they'll show them pictures of homeless encampments saying, you're only one missed medical payment away from being there, but I can fix it for you. Vote for Democrats. We'll do the good work for you. Selling their indulgences. Oh, no, that was, they were the leaders of that other temple back 2,000 odd years ago. Oops, sorry. 434-882-4217. Not sorry. Is a text message line as well as a phone call away, or jtinthemorningradio@gmail.com.
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0: But they figured it out. Instead of just legislating your rights away, we're going to give you new ones. We're going to invent new ones because I didn't go to college for 12 years for nothing, mister. Thank you for letting me be of service to you as always. So Cato Institute, along with YouGov, surveyed 2,000 Americans. 85% have a favorable opinion of the U.S. Constitution. That is down from 90% 5 years ago. 56% believe the U.S. is in a constitutional crisis. Here is the problem, though. Ask them what that means. I don't know. I heard the guy on TV say it. I don't know. The guy on the radio says it. What is the constitution? Because I'm not going to argue with you that there's a constitutional crisis. You want to know what the constitutional crisis is? And it's not talk radio, and it's not the Tea Party, and it's not MAGA, and it's honestly not even George Soros and the Open Society people. It is a failure to punish people when they do wrong. Got a bunch of folks on the line, so enough from me. I will ask you then to tell me what you think of me in a moment. But let me get line two on hold here. Good morning. Who's this?
1: Clark.
0: Hey, Clark, hang on the line. I've got Kareem ahead of you here. So the dance card is full. I'm like that barber on a Friday right before prom night, trying to give everyone a haircut here. Kareem, thank you for hanging on the line. What's on your mind, sir?
1: Oh, Joe, there's a lot to... good morning. Thanks for taking my call. There's a lot to talk about. Well, first, I do applaud the Iranian foreign minister saying that he has no... he, they, we, whatever they are. No, sorry, not we, but he, we, not we.
0: They.
1: Anyway, they, thank you.
0: These choose pronouns, your pronouns, yeah. Pronouns will kill you every time.
1: They just might. But they don't have any plan to target Barron single amount for assassination. I do think that's a good thing to say of people who are... essentially, we're in a shitty war, even though there's a little bit of a lull right now, in which I'm thankful for peace. I can't tell you enough. But honestly, the more dialogue that Iran and U.S. have between each other is important, because the more we talk, the less we shoot.
0: Well, and there's that, and there's also the attitude that if we're making progress, and I still point out to the fact that as expensive as your gas is right now, it was more expensive without any war going on under Joe Biden, and the resolution of the nuclear issue is a long-term thing. Short-term is the Strait of Hormuz needs to be a free trade zone, and it seems like... again, this is just, you know, heard it from a friend who heard it from a friend who heard it from somebody's press secretary. But it seems like we're getting to a place where the Strait of Hormuz will no longer be that hostage that Iran was always holding to the West, saying, don't you come here. Don't you mess with me, Willis, because I've got your Strait of Hormuz and I'm not afraid to close it down. So knock wood. You know, that's one of the things that will come of this. Most importantly, I want to see the Iranian people not get hung in the street for speaking out against the government when it gets jackassery.
1: Well, Joe, just flashing back 47 years, the Shah, when they deposed him, that was actually happening.
0: Yeah.
1: 30,000 people rioting, yeah, in the street, not rioting, but protesting, and they killed him. And then once they stormed the palace and took over, then they stormed the embassy, they found out, oh, the U.S. was involved. So I hear you. I'm not for government mass executing or just like Egypt. I have never heard until they that sissy Sisi went and got in charge. I've never heard about 500 people in a single trial all getting sentenced to death by hanging, and that happened more than once.
0: Yeah, Arab Spring was a little stormy, wasn't it?
1: It quite was.
0: Yeah.
1: But before I take off, Joe, I just wanted to give a shout out to our Civil Rights Division. They are starting to make more noise about H-1B visa fraud,
0: mm-hmm,
1: and I'm seeing more articles about it. So,
0: well, that's an important thing. That's because we were talking about this poll that said there 56% said we were in a constitutional crisis, and I don't disagree. I think a lot of people just hear the phrase and they see, you know, arguments between left and right, and they think that's a constitutional crisis. To me, the constitutional crisis is that when people break the law, nobody is getting punished for it. When people have their civil rights violated, not the ones they're making up, but the ones that we were born into this world with by God, they need to be punished for it. And we're not doing it. We're obfuscating. And it's part of why I talk about this legal hoarding system that we have. We just keep piling new laws on top of old laws, and you never know where the loophole is going to be, because we have so much jurisprudence piled up that somebody's going to find a loophole somewhere.
1: Joe, John Roberts didn't take a case about 25 states suing 24 other states over the 2020 election. If they said, no, that's not our problem, the Supreme Court, I'm not talking about stacking, I'm not talking about who gets control, but they only take a handful of cases every year. And to apply for Supreme Court consideration, just the stationery costs $5,000 because it has to be printed a special way. Joe, we're a bunch of Nancys in charge, and not just Pelosi's. But Joe, have a great day. Thanks for taking the call.
0: You too, Kareem. But this is also part and parcel of what I talk about. Process is important. Process means you have to go through certain steps in order to get your seek justice. But way too many Americans view courts in the country as a place to go get screwed, rather than, you know, more so than the brothels in around Las Vegas. We view our court system, if you're going into court, you're done. You're getting 6 months for something. It's that Harvey Silverglate, three felonies a day world has really, I mean, I think if we look wistfully back at just three felonies a day. Oh, come on. You're not trying. Dr. Clark, thank you for hanging on the line this Friday morning. What's going on?
2: Courts and brothels.
0: Never thought you'd hear that comparison on the radio, did you?
2: Well, it occurs to me that there's a big fundamental difference between the two, Joe.
0: You pay up front for one, and you have to pay, you know, in your taxes for the other?
2: Well, prostitutes and brothels make no claims to be other than prostitutes, whereas prostitutes in the courts claim to be other things. So there's that.
0: Oh, so there's a forthrightness that you're talking about. I get you.
2: Hey, if you screw people for a living, you're a whore, Joe. I don't care what kind of robe you wear. So there you go. Now, you said before the news break that there were fewer and fewer young people with favorable opinions of the Constitution. And you talked about the politicians standing in front of them and this having effect. And I agree with that. But we have to acknowledge that these politicians could not enjoy the success that they enjoy without the K through 12 teachers and the professors that flatten the hills and straighten the curves to prepare the way for them.
0: I see what you're saying. So these are the expeditionary force Marines who, you know, clear the beach so that the landing team can have an easier go of it.
2: Yeah, that field has been well plowed and prepared for those seeds to be sown long before the politician gets to the young skull full of mush.
0: Yeah, well, yeah. So first the mush has to be stirred, Dr. Clark. 434-882-4217 this morning. Coming to you from Common Ground, a place that doesn't equivocate ethics and governance.
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1: I'm afraid of the Russians. I can't sleep at night. So afraid of the Russians. Afraid we've got to fight.
2: It's a great brainwashing process which goes very slow, and it's divided in four basic stages. The first one being demoralization. It takes from 15 to 20 years to demoralize a nation. Why that many years? Because this is the minimum number of years which requires to educate one generation of students in the country of your enemy, exposed to the ideology of the enemy. In other words, Marxism-Leninism ideology is being pumped into the soft heads of at least three generations of American students without being challenged.
3: Your point, though, about plowing the field, it's like Bezmenov said, in 1984, three generations of Americans had already been indoctrinated into the Marxist beliefs of, you know, well, fair is fair, and all these things that, you know, parents, it sounded okay, be nice to each other, that's great, give up the things you have because somebody else doesn't have, that's a great concept and something Jesus taught us, but to do it or go to jail is crossing a Rubicon, and that's where we found ourselves after three or four generations of plowing.
4: Yep.
3: Well,
4: I don't know.
3: It's the conversation killer. He is Joe Thomas, and he starts monologuing. Anyway, sir, you have a great weekend. Anything else?
4: Keep doing it.
3: All right, I will.
5: And what does Baron von Ruthless do?
6: He starts monologuing.
5: He starts like this prepared speech about how feeble I am compared to him, how inevitable my defeat is.
3: That's right. 434-882-4217. Let me go to line three here. Good morning. You're on with Joe First Thing this morning. Who's this?
7: Hey, good morning. It's Joel.
3: Hey, Joel. You're up early this morning. What's going on?
7: Well, a lot of this, I don't know, make-believe or what we think we see or perceive reminds me of the John Carpenter movie. It was called They Live. It had Rowdy Piper in it, and he found a box of sunglasses, and you put them on, and it revealed the subliminal messages, and people were saying obey, consume, conform, no independent thought, hidden elites, the quiet manipulation. So it's kind of like what you revealed, the 50 plan of Zelensky. But a lot of them aren't even just that. It's the hippies, the 80 and almost 90 year olds, late 70s, that are teaching their grandchildren,
3: the
7: manipulation of how bad everything is. And yet we have Hanoi, Fonda,
3: Hanoi Jane,
7: Hanoi Jane still.
3: Well, but here's preaching
7: the fodder.
3: Well, but here's the thing, and what they realized is if they wrap it in something that sounds commonsensical, then you know they can fool you into adopting it yourself. So what did they say? Okay, Americans are capitalists. So capitalists need people to go into their business. So they need people to know about their business. So we'll invent things like social media that will be an easy way for people to promote their business. But what they were doing was creating silos and cliques and empowering our inner high school groups again, and all of a sudden it's us versus them, and there's 8 billion different us versus them groups, Joel, and this is how they win, because at some point somebody will come along and say, you knuckleheads can't have this anymore, we're going to put this Bill of Rights into a museum somewhere, and we're going to write something a little bit more straightforward. They'll use phrases like common sense and they'll use the word rights all over the place. You'll have a right to a place to live, and you'll have a right, and we'll think, well, Americans are for rights, right? Correct? And they'll use our language against us.
7: But Joe, the thing is, once you back a Democrat or a social a communist or socialist into the corner, then their retreat isn't a retreat. It's a fight like a dying rat. I mean, look at Nick Shirley, right? Governor Newsom just signed Nick Shirley. Yeah, I mean, so they're all backed into the corner
3: because they're personalizing it.
7: There's a supportive population that doesn't care, and they know it's wrong, but they don't want that rat feed to be taken away from them because by law they can put those stupid laws in. But yet they're breaking the law. They're doing fraudulent things.
3: And the Nick Shirley law is just one of the, how many California cities have flock cameras in them? So the government's allowed to surveil and video you, but we're not allowed to surveil and video the government. And these are the hypocrisies that have to come out. And this is what I said half hour ago, Joel. I don't disagree with this Cato poll that says 56% of Americans think there's a constitutional crisis. Unfortunately, I think the most of them believe that its name is Donald Trump, not all these people who just flounce through society under the most abused phrase in jurisprudence, which is sovereign immunity, and trample our rights under the rights of the government. And that's the thing that we have to fix. That's the constitutional crisis, is that when people break the laws that govern how the government is, bound to not harm its citizens, they shrug and say, oh, you're just politicizing this. This is just for political. I'm watching it here in our flagship city. We've got a group of a bipartisan group of people trying to

0: call a school board member. A school board member, because she knew that some teacher was sexually abusing kids and didn't say anything about it for a year. And then when it came up, she left the room and hid from the information. But everyone's saying, oh, this is just about politics because some of the people involved are Republicans. Oh, and she's a Democrat. So, you're just doing this because politics. Meanwhile, at least three children were sexually abused, and we're busy talking about whose political party it is. We got bigger problems than just, you know, who wins the next election, Joel.
1: I agree with you. And that scale, that lawyer scale, that balance of justice.
0: She's supposed to be blind.
1: Is that really a symbolic balance, or is it a equilibrium of psychosis?
0: That's a good question, one that I don't really have time for here, but I appreciate it, Joel. You have a great Friday.
1: You too. Thank you.
0: 434-882-4217. That's how you get to us.
2: He starts monologuing. He starts like this prepared speech about how feeble I am compared to him, how inevitable my defeat is.
0: Dude, you know, just because I have an opinion, and you're just sticking the needles in. What am I, a pincushion or a voodoo doll? 434-882-4217.
3: My name is Bobby. I'm a veteran and lost my leg to a roadside bomb. My victory was going from a wheelchair to becoming a weightlifting champion.
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13: The death toll keeps rising. I'm Carmen Roberts, Fox News. Nepal says the number killed in the catastrophic flood has climbed to 538 with about 1,500 missing. Time may be running out to find more survivors where it appears everything is buried under mud and people face another danger. Fox's Chanley Painter explains.
14: Overnight, a lake formed by the landslides began overflowing upstream, putting at risk areas devastated by flash floods 2 days ago and forcing rescue operations to stop for about 90 minutes. Those rescue operations have now resumed since the overflow stopped.
13: Hundreds of tourists are listed among the missing, including about 90 Americans. A jury in Massachusetts resumes deliberations this morning in the murder trial of Lindsay Clancy, who killed her three young children, claiming postpartum psychosis. Yesterday, her defense attorney, Kevin Reddington, said she tried to get mental health help, but the system failed her.
15: Visiting doctors, seeing doctors, going to Rhode Island, being told, no, we can't help you. 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Calling another suicide hotline, we can't help you. My God, what does she have to do?
13: But prosecutor Jennifer Sprague says Clancy knew what she was doing and that she told her family about thoughts of killing her children, but not health care providers.
16: And why? Because the police might take away her kids. That's a rational thought. And it also shows she knew it was a bad thought, a wrong thought.
13: An autopsy report contradicts police accounts of a deadly shooting in Memphis, Tennessee last month involving the National Guard troops. And the report says the Guard members assigned to a federal anti-crime task force shot 20-year-old Tyron Johnson in the back. Authorities

Thank you for letting me be of service to you this Friday. And as far as that goes, mission accomplished, but we got to get fired up. It's Friday. The college football season is here, and most of us, the week ain't done yet, so I don't know this TGIF.

0: You know, it's tough to rail against the boss when you are the boss, but there's, yeah, if you compartmentalize right, you can have those arguments in the hallways of your head. These are the things that keep me up at night, or at least wake me up screaming anyway. Here we go. We lay out what went on last night. I will give you my analysis of it. This is how we do things here. And then you, being the most important local aspect of your favorite radio station, need to tell me how it is impacting you where you are. You do it either by the traditional telephone call at 434-882-4217, or you text message to the same phone number, or you can email jtinthemorningradio@gmail.com on the Eastern Seaboard, or at least in the Mid-Atlantic region of the Eastern Seaboard. Boy, howdy. The sunrise is beautiful. I didn't realize I was facing east. I guess I am. Anyway, you can gather with us if you're in Central Virginia. We're live from Common Ground. It's a great coffee shop where city elders meet every week. And I do this because I believe the world needs more city elders groups. And here, the Virginia Council in our flagship city said, yeah, sure, Joe, you can come and talk loudly while we're having our prayer meetings. We'll pretend we ignore you. They're very sweet about that. Nobody turns around and gives me that look like, do you mind? We do our best. We try to be inobtrusive, which is very difficult for me. My whole life has been built around being obtrusive. And then to try to be inobtrusive, it's like Rosie O'Donnell trying to say something nice about Donald Trump. 434-882-4217. So leave us begin with our first things this morning. Who's in charge here? The Iranians are saying we didn't have any plot to assassinate Baron Trump. Mohsen Rezai, the Iranian security chief, called reports of an Iranian plot to kill Baron a lie in an interview broadcast by Lebanon's Al-Banar TV. His denial came 2 days after the Secret Service confirmed it was very aware of a video broadcast on Iranian television discussing a potential plot to assassinate Baron. The chief of naval operations is warning that a larger navy is needed to keep pressure on China amid military operations going on in Iran as sailors aboard the USS Theodore Roosevelt bring their big stick to the Middle East. Iran, meanwhile, is preparing a list of conditions that they say will open the Strait of Hormuz permanently. Rezai, in that same interview we mentioned earlier, said that the deal has been struck with Oman to create an international shipping corridor through the strait, with parts of the route in Omani waters and part in Iranian waters. The Treasury Department is bringing tax investigations to the Open Society Foundation, the Southern Poverty Law Center, and the Council on American-Islamic Relations. Treasury Department officials preparing audits of the organizations who are accused of abusing the federal tax code. President Trump continues his trolling of our neighbors to the north, rebranding Lake Ontario as Lake America yesterday during his White House sit-down with the press. Meanwhile, though, that border battle is picking up some interesting allies for the president as Congressman Jared Golden, a Democrat, whose main congressional district runs along the Canadian border, said, quote, if Canada thinks they're better off without our goods, I wish them luck. I suspect in the long run it won't go well for them. This radio program is not the only notable public figure that won't be attending the World Trade Center commemoration of the 25th anniversary of the September 11th terror attacks. We, for our part, will be broadcasting to you live from Shanksville at the Flight 93 Memorial. President Trump will not be in New York either. He will be going to the Pentagon to give a speech there. J.D. Vance will be representing the White House in New York. And Russia is saber-rattling against British military targets, saying that Moscow, that Britain is one step away from becoming complicit in civilian-targeted terrorism. You've heard, perhaps, maybe rumors, scurrilous, you may think, that I write for the Daily Signal online newspaper at dailysignal.com. Yes, that's me. I know there are a lot of Joe Thomases out there on the internet, and now there's even more. I saw there's a talk show host in Britain whose name is Joe Thomas. Never mind the former Cleveland Browns offensive lineman who now does sports talk radio. It's even harder to find me because there are too many of these people doing radio. But if you find Joe Thomas at the Daily Signal, you know we cover Virginia news and two columns posted yesterday for the price of one. The one that published late in the day details all the goings on as a school board comes apart under allegations that they ignored, at very least, at worst, perhaps covered up sexual assaults going on in the office of the trans counselor in one of those schools at dailysignal.com.
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16: 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It's on.

So I received this email during the break. We were talking about going to Shanksville on September 11th for the 25th anniversary. And Marie, listening to us this morning, K-Med out in the Inland Empire, said, "Why are you going there, Joe?" Because I believe there's a uniqueness to what happened on Flight 93 that we unfortunately don't pay enough attention to. And it's the fact that Americans facing obvious peril stood up and said, "No, this is wrong," and did something about it. And the passengers on Flight 93, and I believe me, Marie, I get the emails all the time because I celebrate the passengers of Flight 93. There are the people who live in this weird, psychotic, bipolar world where if I say something good or celebratory about the Flight 93 passengers, I'm somehow denigrating in their mind everyone else, and that's ridiculous. I'm not doing that. I'm just saying that, you know, and certainly the folks working at Cantor Fitzgerald in New York had no idea an airplane was about to land on them. So they, you know, what were they going to do? What about the heroic folks who climbed up the stairs and helped people down, and the first responders and the firefighters? The biological grandfather of my niece was one of those firefighters, passed away of mesothelioma from his response to the trade towers on September 11th, just after she was born, and put up for adoption by my sister-in-law. But these are the stories that, you know, you're just choosing one or another. I'm picking the point where Americans said, "We can do

0: I figured I'd get Huron, which is the one that always used to hang me up. Michigan, Lake. Oh gosh, and I'm trying to get the two other ones.
1: Okay, let me stop you because you're embarrassing yourself.
0: Well, that's you didn't understand. Have you not read the business model of this program? If we can't embarrass Joe at some point in the hour, we're not trying. So I've got Lake America, Lake Michigan, Lake Huron. Kitchigumi. The wreck of the Ella Fitzgerald. Gosh, why can't I remember that lake? Superior.
1: You're still missing one.
0: I know. Well, give me some credit. Kids today get partial credit for showing their work.
1: Here's the trick. I had I think it was a seventh grade teacher. This is like over 60 years ago. Told us a little geography trick where we could remember them automatically. Now, this is prior to yesterday's name change, but all you had to do is remember the word Holmes.
0: Holmes.
1: H-O-M-E-S, which is Huron, Ontario, Michigan,
0: Erie. Erie. Why didn't I remember Lake Erie? It's that's a New York name. I mean, my God. All right. Thank you, Eddie. I appreciate it.
1: You could remember that one word, you could name them all in 5 seconds. Prior to yesterday. Now it's hams. What am I going to do?
0: Well, I mean, hams are good.
1: I'm just getting used to the Gulf of America.
0: Gulf of America is great. And having lived for some time in Buffalo, New York, Lake America is really cool also. And it's actually what makes Buffalo, New York, one of my favorite places to be in the summer and the winter. And people laugh because they're like, why would you want to be in Buffalo in the winter? I said, yeah, it snows like the bejibbers out there. But when the snow stops, it is crystal clear. There isn't a cloud in the sky for weeks on end. And now I had young kids, so playing in the snow was good. The lake makes living along that area, and I imagine Rochester is the same way. But you live along that Lake of America, it is gorgeous, except for when it's lake effect snow and you just hunker down and watch the snow pile up by a magnitude. But I appreciate it, Eddie. Good stuff. Hams. Okay, so I'll remember the Great Lakes that way. Thank you, sir.
1: Okay, Joe, thanks.
0: 434-882-4217. So that's how you remember the hams. Okay. James Luck is on the phone with us from jcsgold.com, where he worries about far more substantial things than the names of the Great Lakes. Do you know? I know I'm not going to do that to you, James. He's on to tell us how gold and silver are doing this morning.
2: Hey, Joe. Gold and silver in the green, which is pretty easy to figure out every single day. Just go to jcsgold.com. 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It's right at the header of our website is the live price tickers of gold and silver. So you can always see that as they update in real time, 24/7 there at jcsgold.com. And as we talk about, all the time, is that we also have charts there on our homepage, too, where you can see the performance of gold and silver compared to oil or compared to S&P or compared to changing names of lakes and bodies of water.
0: But you can go, and this is so the detail work that these folks at jcsgold.com, a family business, not a corporate entity that's worried about, trying to please some shareholders somewhere. It's just a family trying to help you get involved in the gold and silver world. They want you to have information because that makes you a powerful consumer of this stuff, and you don't wind up in a place where you're mad because you've over leveraged or you've done something that you weren't ready for. All these things are perilous in the world of investing, but with information we can make those choices, right, James?
2: That's exactly right. And the best thing is to your point, is that there is no CEO. There is no earnings call for gold and silver. There's nothing that you have to worry about with that, or new product launch or anything
0: IPO
2: of the sort.
0: Or anything, yeah.
2: Exactly. It really is just a temperature check on the U.S. economy and the strength of the dollar, which is pretty cool. And we, in over history, we can see how the strength of the dollar is going.
0: Absolutely. James Luck and folks, jcsgold.com, 10 a.m. Eastern this morning at 434-979-COIN, or all weekend, 24/7

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434-882-4217. That is the way you tell me how the news of the day is impacting you where you are. You can text message to that line. Very popular way to do that because we know how mornings are. I didn't know they had kings. The story of King Harald V of Norway passing away yesterday at the age of 89. A lot of places still have kings. Just a quick point of order. Most of them are okay. So we tend to, in this country, get wistful about, gosh, wouldn't a kingdom just be great? And you look at where we've become. Every 4 years, you line up politically in this metaphorical battle of Bannockburn. We got William Wallace on one side and Longshanks on the other, and we hack away at each other yelling freedom, and we elect a king who's got a cabinet full of people who have their own police departments and court systems to go out amongst us and enforce the order. You know, Caesar, I think, was at least a little bit more upfront about it. He kept the Senate in Rome around just so that the citizens didn't catch on. But you know, at some point, you look at John Thune and Mike Johnson and Hakeem Jeffries and Chuck Schumer and say, are you guys really doing anything here? I mean, aside from getting a little grabastic with some of your aides there, I wonder about that. Hey, we were talking about being here at our dear friends at Common Ground. It's a great coffee shop in our flagship area in a beautiful town called Fishersville with an absolutely, by the way, drop-dead gorgeous view of the sunrise every morning over the Blue Ridge Mountains, not the Rocky Mountains, but the Blue Ridge Mountains. So we appreciate them letting us come in and visit. But I was thinking about them just a few minutes ago when I mentioned that we're here because the world needs more city elders groups, and I think we're in about 8 states now, and it made me think about our friends at the Convention of States, and a true story, but it was about 10 minutes ago, I just said, gosh, I haven't talked about the Convention of States in a while either. There are so many things to promote that need to be enacted so that we can get this right, and there it is right there. In case of emergency, break glass, or, you know, words to that effect, George Mason inserting this emergency exit proviso.

0: the U.S. Constitution. And locally, our friend Nancy Koenig is running the Convention of States situation in Virginia, and a Herculean task since leftists convinced, you know, 60% of the voters to stay home and then convince the other 20% to vote for them. So we got to get them out of the General Assembly so that Virginia can ratify our portion of the Convention of States compact. But Nancy, how are you doing this Friday morning?
1: I'm doing fine, Joe, and thank you for talking about the Constitution all the time. Just a quick aside to piggyback on Eddie, my fellow Scots villager. It would be Hames, because I'm a retired elementary school teacher, that E would make the A long. Home is one of those old Anglo-Saxon words that doesn't follow phonetics.
0: Okay. Well, but, as long as it's, you know, as long as we didn't change it to anything with an O, I guess we're okay.
1: Yeah.
0: Anyway.
1: Yeah.
0: So yeah, but our new anyway, Great Lakes there, Nancy. But how is the movement, Mark Meckler and all the folks like Nancy who are working hard to get a Convention of States convened, this particular one, to rein in the budget, to rein in the spending, to, you know, get a hold of the value of our dollar. How is the movement going?
1: Well, we with legal permission from individual state constitutions, we are able to promote certain candidates who will support our resolution to call for an amending convention.
0: Mm-hmm.
1: And in the past elections, people have been primaried. I'm forgetting which state it was, Montana or Utah, somewhere in the Upper West, and a lot of candidates have been primaried out, those of the legislature who did not support the resolution. So we're doing a good job with that. What we continue to have trouble with, though, is people who will not listen to the facts and are frightened of what's in the Constitution because of the misrepresentation of historical facts. I know that you were very up on the Annapolis Convention,
0: I know it can't be a runaway. Yeah, a lot of folks are scared because technically the convention that was called, that gave us the Constitution and the Bill of Rights, was not called for that purpose. It was called to very ambiguously fix what had been breaking, all the things that had gone wrong under the Articles of Convention. Now, within that call to order, Madison, a very smart parliamentarian himself, if not, you know, a bit of a nerd, was able to get onto the floor a resolution to adopt a whole different idea, and that set off a whole maelstrom of things, culminating in bringing George Washington back out of retirement so that he could knock some heads together and say, listen, knuckleheads, let's not screw up, because Britain's in a boat on its way over here, ready to take over again if we can't figure this out. And within that, see, that convention was able to do something that it wasn't called to do because it doesn't have Article 5 at the start of it. And if you read Article 5 of the U.S. Constitution, it states specifically that an Article 5 convention must specifically lay out what it is being called for. It cannot just go wandering into the woods saying, gee, I wish we could. You have to know in advance before you vote for the adoption of an Article 5 convention. Have I said that correctly, Nancy?
1: Absolutely. It was the Articles of Convention, the Congress that was part of that, had didn't have Article 5.
0: Right.
1: So the other thing is that I think there were two states who recalled their commissioners because they had not allowed their commissioners to talk about a constitution, about changing the Articles of Confederation. But eventually they came about and changed the commission. And that's what I want to bring up. Both Republicans and Democrats use the same argument, saying we're afraid that the convention is going to run away. And one of the things that we did the past 2 years, Virginia has proposed a faithful delegate amendment, which many states have proposed. And that says, and you really don't need it, but anyway, it says that if your commissioner goes against why the legislature sent you to the amending convention, he can be recalled. And our bill said that he would be liable for a class 5 felony.
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2: 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The Mayo Clinic found that curcumin can decrease swelling and inflammation, has antioxidant properties, and research suggests that curcumin can prevent cancer, or at least slow the spread of cancer, and in many instances make chemotherapy more effective. It protects our healthy cells even from radiation. 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

0: We've cut the cost of radio listening by, hell, it didn't cost anything in the first place. So let's say
1: $1 million.
0: I'll call it even. First Thing Today by Joe Thomas on the Talk Media.

Now it's official. Thank you for letting us be of service to you this morning. Coming to you from Common Ground, the amazing coffee shop that hosts the city elders in this area. And you need a city elders where you are. Eight states have city elders groups in them of varying numbers. And we have, they're popping up everywhere in the Commonwealth of Virginia. I wonder if that has anything to do with Governor Spanberger. I don't, but anyway, there's, so find out more at cityelders.com. They actually have a booklet on starting a city elders group. Their slogan is governing the gates of the city, and they don't equivocate the idea of being ethically balanced and constitutionally religious. They don't say, well, what church do you go to, but they want to know that you're finding your place in the world in humility. And you're not going there for your false idolatry. Go to, as we grow, we learn and we expand and that kind of thing. And we'll get back into the news of the day in a second. But I think this is an important point to make about the Ten Commandments. The first rule book of self-governance is understanding that those laws. And this is what makes me laugh about the American judicial system. That we've written all these laws, and we've used the metaphor, we're legal hoarders. And I had ChatGTP draw me a picture of the Capitol building like a hoarder house. And somebody else, I think it might have even been

0: lady who was on the phone with us earlier had me drew me a picture of Thomas Jefferson's Monticello if it was a hoarder house. We do this legally. Some politician gets up behind a lectern and says there ought to be a law. And the ones that actually want to live up to what they said go out and write one. Then they write the law and they pile it on top of all these other laws. So eventually you don't know what the law is and what the law isn't. So you watch these people who have behaved unconstitutionally and blatantly broken the laws of their office walk away scot-free because there's some loophole buried in the piles of legality. And that ethical boundary begins with thou shalt have no false gods before me. And if you look at the idolatry, the self-idolatry of a lot of our elected officials, they've inserted themselves as more important to you than the creator who gave you your rights. They are portending that they give you your rights. Tim Kaine, who calls himself a faithful man. He doesn't use the C word anymore, Catholic. Senator Eyebrows is a Sunday morning Catholic, and then the rest of the week pretends he's just a faithful man. And, or I'm a man of deep beliefs. He'll say things like that. As if, you know, one precludes the other. This is why Jefferson was so brilliant when he wrote the Declaration of Independence and set us on this course. He wrote, endowed by their creators with inalienable rights. Anyway, text message, this one. Did you know Harvey Moore, a radio personality in Buffalo? His wife was my wife's godmother. Can you pick up your radio station at your house? I can, but not all the time. I'll have to ask the authorities if I can pick up my radio station at my house. There I do. I do listen to it there. But I don't, I have to check. I knew the people I worked with, and Harvey Moore was not one of the folks who worked with me in Buffalo, the brief time that I was there. Nancy Koenig, Convention of States, who are talking about this mischaracterized and assailed group as well this
1: pinky
0: morning.
1: Swear.
0: It's the pinky swear amendment to it. And it's a shame, but you know, that's what happens when these authoritarians, they fear a convention of states because they realize that they've been for 30 years, Nancy, am I being generous to say 30 years, maybe 60 years, they've been behaving in this Hamiltonian implied powers way that I think they're afraid that the jig might be up.
2: Yeah, yeah. Well, and part of our problem is that two conservative organizations, the Eagle Forum and the John Birch Society, have historical facts that aren't history. They're not true. And so strong conservatives believe them and don't look at the actual historical facts.
0: Well, so, and that's, you know, and this, you know, I hate to say it this way because I have dear friends in both groups.
2: Yes,
0: as a matter of fact, the Shafley family is good friends of this program, the Eagle Forum. But, you know, this is what happens when these groups tie their wagons to fundraising, you know, and you have to be careful because they want, they being the authoritarians, want us divided on issues rather than
2: yes.
0: working together on it, because 90% of the country, maybe 85 if I'm being liberal, agree on all the constitutional principles if you lay them out there. It's when you get into the fear-mongering. That's when you get this, oh, I can't be for that because they're afraid that like Virginia's constitutional permission on abortion will come out of a constitutional convention that has nothing to do with it. So the truth is the truth, Nancy, and thank you for reminding us that.
2: Yes, thank you very much. And I ask people across the nation, because this is about the U.S. Constitution, go to conventionofstates.com, look at who supports us, you people who are conservative, and who would you whom do you trust? Do you trust George Soros and Hillary Clinton, or do you support a constitutional lawyer, Mark Levin? But also, we've got two simulations there.
0: Or me. You know, you can trust me.
2: For you. Absolutely.
0: There is no depth to the end of my shallowness. Anyway, I've got to run, Nancy. You have a great morning.
2: Yes. Thank you. God bless.
1: And what does Baron von Ruthless do?
3: He starts monologuing.
1: He starts like this prepared speech about how feeble I am compared to him.
0: I was just confessing my shallowness there. I know you're going to get on my case about it, but please, conventionofstates.com, cityelders.com. I can do it all.
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14: Time is running out. I'm Carmen Roberts, Fox News. It's been almost 2 days since a glacier landslide caused a devastating flood in Nepal and Tibet, and crews are scrambling to find the missing.
15: Time is of the essence as conditions continue to get worse as more rain is scheduled over the next few days.
14: Fox's Stephanie Bennett reporting from London.
15: Nepal says at least 547 people have died, while at least 5 were killed in Tibet. Together, both countries say more than 1,500 people are still missing, including 90 Americans. Those sources told Reuters 117 tourists have been rescued, including 2 U.S. nationals.
14: Emergency management crews are closely watching a lake formed by the flood in case it starts overflowing again. Jurors in the Lindsey Clancy trial in Massachusetts will resume deliberations this morning as they try to determine if she's criminally responsible for killing her 3 children in 2023 or whether she was in the midst of postpartum psychosis. President Trump arrives at an awkward moment for his presidency today as the war against Iran reaches the 6-month mark, a notable milestone for the conflict. The Republican leader repeatedly assured Americans it would be a little excursion lasting a matter of weeks. A big issue remains the Strait of Hormuz, and U.S. Admiral Brad Cooper posted on X.
16: Internationally recognized transit routes in the Strait are free of Iranian sea mines, thanks to the incredible work of the U.S. military.
14: And President Trump has shifted gears from military action, says he's not in a hurry to end the war as he relies on economic sanctions to pressure Iran. And U.S. crude oil is a bit lower this morning at $82.87 a barrel. And Russian forces resume drone attacks on Ukraine's capital region of Kyiv, and killing one person and wounding 2. 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
14: A federal judge issues a temporary halt on attempts to implement President Trump's executive order limiting mail-in voting. Now, that move stalls the directive for a second time, only about a week before the first mail ballots are due to be sent out for the midterm elections. A new divorce rule goes into effect in Missouri.
19: Governor Mike Kehoe signed a bill into law in April that replaces an old rule in Missouri that required couples to list their pregnancy status on court documents, in which some judges would pause or refuse to finalize a divorce until after the baby was born. The new rule, now in effect, bans judges from holding up a divorce based on a pregnancy status. Anyone who wants to leave a marriage can do so right away. Advocates say the old rule in some cases also trapped domestic violence survivors in dangerous or abusive homes during pregnancy. Jeff Manasso, Fox News.
14: Twitter is back, but not the way you remember it.
20: There's a new thing called Twitter.now, and it is created by a company called Operation Bluebird, headed up by Stephen Coates, one of the old Twitter's former lawyers. Elon Musk and X tried suing them last year, but it appears X gave up their trademarks on the old names. Coates says in a LinkedIn post they're not looking to recreate the old network like Blue Sky tried doing, but is testing out new methods for monitoring and ranking user postings without concealed algorithms. So, and it costs about $20 to get in on the platform tests. Eben Brown, Fox News.
14: Federal Reserve Chairman Kevin Warsh will address an audience of international economists and central bankers this morning at the Jackson Hole Economic Symposium in Wyoming. And his speech is expected to focus heavily on inflation and the outlook for interest rates. Stock futures are mixed ahead of that speech, and that was after the major indexes closed higher yesterday, led up by tech shares. I'm Carmen Roberts. This is Fox News.
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0: Oh, bless you for letting me be of service to you this morning. As we gather and just absolutely beautiful sunrise on the eastern seaboard, our studios are not, they're in a basement. And I know it's kind of stereotype, but we have a couple of windows, but you really only grasp the fact that there is light out as it takes charge of the day. You don't experience as it really gets the day begun, and it is something special to be able to watch. It's one of the reasons we love getting out and doing these broadcasts on location. We're going to be in Shanksville on September 10th, 11th, 12th, brought to you by Big Ridge Guns and Archery and our friends at the Heritage Guide to Historical Sites and many other places. We're going to be all over the place. We're still working on the Gulf of America tour. Don't know if we're going to have to do a Lake of America tour now that the president has decided that calling it Lake Ontario was not sufficient, and so now we have Lake of America. A curious question, though, having worked in Buffalo, do you want the United States associated with the lake that gives you lake effect snow? Because I can see the leftists out there saying, see all the snow that fell on Buffalo and Rochester and Syracuse because of the Lake of America. And I can see the, you know, Jimmy Kimmels of the world just, you know, well, no, actually I can't. They're not smart enough to make this joke. See, I would, if I was somebody who just wanted to bash Donald Trump, would have said, huh. A lake that covers all the cities near it in feet upon feet of snow, named after the United States of America. Huh. Yeah, so, you see, yeah, I have to work hard to kind of think of that stuff like that, but I'm just trying to inoculate you. It's a little, you know, verbal vaccine for you this morning. Great folks, emails, jtinthemorningradio@gmail.com, as well as phone calls and text messages at 434-882-4217. This text message, Danny, listening to us this morning on WGOWAM in Chattanooga, says, don't you have some sort of limit on how many phone calls you can take, Joe? I know that some of my talk show hosts say that they can only take phone calls in certain segments. I don't know. That sounds an awful lot like classic rock radio or top 40 radio to me. I didn't get into this business to not talk to people on the phone. I'm still here. I get what you're saying. You want to hear my analysis of the news of the day? Well, let's get on with it, doggone it, and tell you what's going on. Iran is claiming that they are not the ones who put together the plot to assassinate Baron Trump. Mohsen Rezai, the security chief for the Islamic Republic, said on Lebanon TV that it was not their government that did it. Meanwhile, he also said he and Oman's military leaders have worked out a deal where the Strait of Hormuz will have international waters down the middle of it, ostensibly part of it being contributed by Oman, part of it contributed by the Republic of Iran, and it would be open to all because of international shipping laws. Chief of Naval Operations says we need a bigger navy. Now, he's probably said that before, but in this case, he's now pointing to our extended stay in the Middle East as the USS Theodore Roosevelt brings its battle group and its big stick to the Middle East. We're short of carriers in Pacific Command, Admiral Darrell Caudle told a small group of reporters in Norfolk, Virginia, yesterday. The Treasury Department is bringing its IRS inspectors to the Open Society Foundation, the Southern Poverty Law Center, and the Council on American-Islamic Relations, nonprofits accused of abusing their tax-exempt status. We mentioned this earlier. President Trump continues to troll his neighbors to the north by saying that as far as American maps were concerned, That which had been called Lake Ontario is now to be known as Lake America because it's in the United States. He has picked up an ally from the Democratic Party, and it's not John Fetterman. Congressman Jared Golden, Democrat of Maine, whose congressional district runs along the Canadian border, said, "If Canada thinks they're better off without our goods, I wish them luck. I suspect in the long run, it won't go well for him." President Trump will be going to the Pentagon on September 11th, not to New York, to commemorate the 25th anniversary of the terrorist attacks on America.
1: 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The Heritage Guide to Historic Sites invites every American to rediscover the places and stories that define our nation. 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

0: This is Independence from Virginia, again. 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
1: Thank Barry, who sent this in. He says, Joe, I know your affinity for guitar players. I don't know if you've ever heard of Steve Morse, but since they're complaining you take too many calls, here's a link to a song called Too Many Notes. Barry, Bobby, sweetheart. I've seen Steve Morse so many times in person. He's one of our favorites. About the only artist that we've seen more frequently than Steve Morse is the Trans-Siberian Orchestra. But I can't talk about the Trans-Siberian Orchestra right now because, well, it's not September 9th yet. I didn't say anything out loud. You didn't hear me say that. I'll deny it to all ends. Text messages and phone calls come into 434-882-4217 as we gather together with our friends at the City Elders, cityelders.com. Start a group where you are, and maybe I'll come out to that, too. It's a little, you know, it's not too bad when it's only to Fishersville. But if you want, I will come to your City Elders group. I have no compunction about that because I love hanging out with people. And that may be why you may say, well, Joe, you take an awful lot of phone calls. We take more phone calls before 6 a.m. than most morning radio shows take in a day. And part of that is because I just find that adding your thoughts to mine makes it better. And especially if there's a disagreement about something. We were talking about the Eagle Forum and the John Birch Society, and a ton of emails and texts messages about that. And one of the things that we have to get back to is that there is a force multiplier involved in joining groups like City Elders. But understand how a carpenter rabbi from a little fishing village brought down the Roman Empire. Did he do it by big groups of coalitions and you know, fundraising emails, or did he just walk around talking to people? And then after he was killed by the Romans for walking around and talking to people, his friends, his apostles, went forth and talked to people to the point where, as the Roman Empire was

0: come from your creator, but you need to have a creator. You need to have that rooting, and this is sort of what the city elders are all about. But if you reconstitute, if you go back and look at why we haven't taken the Constitution away, and we began the show with a survey. Do we still have the survey, a poll? Cato Institute is still finding that the U.S. Constitution has an 85% favorability. Breaks my heart that there's 15% that said no. But that's after how many hours and how many trillions of dollars spent on gaslight marketing, trying to convince Americans that the Constitution has failed them somehow. So it's still there. We still know it. And this goes into why I do what I do every day, because, you know, while the campaigners and the complainers are busy making it out that the government has failed you somehow, and they're not helping you, and they're not, you know, covering your insurance or paying for your medical bills or making sure you have an apartment. None of that is in the U.S. Constitution. Your rights to live your life freely. And if a group is trying to fight abortion, I have no problem with that. And, you know, we might disagree on whether it should be done legislatively or emotionally. I understand wanting to make sure that there are no laws out there, like the one here in Virginia, that would compel somebody to be complicit in the abortion industry. America can't be about laws that compel you to do something. And I want to be the guy who's out there convincing people to not have unplanned pregnancies. Unwanted pregnancies? What a heartbreaking expression. So this is what I mean when we talk about groups that have agendas. I mean, the Family Foundation, the Eagle Forum, the Birch Society, the City Elders, Convention of States. Your freedom to join groups is open. You want to be in the Open Society Foundation? You want to join the Southern Poverty Law Center? I have no constitutional place to do anything more than say, take a look at what they do. Take a look at what they stand for. And understand it is, at the end of the day, when your ledger is laid out, you're the only one who's going to be there. A lot of my friends, Democrat voters, they think that doing good community work means voting for a Democrat for Congress or governor or the state house. I'm sorry, you're gonna, when you meet St. Peter, he's not going to have your voting record there. If he does, I will eat my hat. Other things we've been into this morning, obviously the who's in charge in Iran. Mike writes in, listening to us on WGSO in New Orleans. Are we in one of the GSO windows? I know that it's in and out, but hopefully, Mike, you hear me read your text message about, he says, Joe, who cares? They're still shooting things at the ships in the Strait of Hormuz. Fair cop. The point being is who are we trying to help get in power? Because, you know, in the liberation of the United States from the British occupiers in 1776, they had the guns. They were shooting at people. And did that just give them the authority? That's the thought I want you to have on this. I also complained that now there's a new guy in Britain, I guess does a British radio show, and his name is Joe Thomas, and it's harder and harder for people to find me through Google search. Joe in Crozet says, I can find you on the internet by looking up, quote, the best looking Joe Thomas, and then you pop up. I'll await the criticism that comes from that next.
1: Hey guys, I'm Teddy Savage, National League Trainer for Planet Fitness, and the American Heart Association recommends that we all get at least 150 minutes of moderate aerobic activity in a week's time. here's the thing. 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
1: Oh, you know what that sound means. Time for us to open Mac McDonald's Sports Reporter's Notebook this morning over there at Full Sail University, where he teaches the next generation of sports voices out there for you, Mac. How are you doing this Friday morning?
2: I'm doing good. Happy Friday, Joe. You know, so refreshing last night. The D2s and threes and FCS got started last night. Plenty of offense.
1: Week zero.
2: Slippery Rock won in a couple of overtimes. 45-43. Presbyterian beat UVA-Wise 47-37. I mean, and Augustana in a big one over Missouri Western 63-58. Missouri Western at St. Joe. That was our as in Northwest Missouri State. That was one of our chief rivals. 8th-ranked Northwest Missouri will open tomorrow against Texas A&M Kingsville. Refreshing. So refreshing.
1: Actual D2s scores.
2: And D3s. And so with everything that happened, and I'll have more next hour with the ACC, of course, now finishing off the Power Four, and they had the resolution. You can't play pro and then expect to be football, basketball, women's basketball. It's just not going to happen. However, a Dallas judge signed an order yesterday that prohibits the NC2A, the SEC, and Greg Sankey from stopping players from going back from the pros to their 41 players involved. Their three play, so we knew. We talked about it yesterday. So with all that being said, I'll have more next.
1: You know who's getting paid in all this?
2: Who?
1: The lawyers.
2: Oh, well, yeah, that's exactly right. Yeah, the guys who play, who really play for pay. That's exactly right, the hourly bill. So with all that being said, a little golf. I'm going to talk golf because the end of story is just, you're going to love it from a business side. And I know it's probably something you saw, but I don't want it to go unnoticed. First of all, Frank Nabilo, doing several interviews, talking about the Tour Championship. Now, the announcement came this week that Brian Rolapp, the CEO of the PGA Tour, is saying, hey, look, we're gonna change things in a couple of years. We're going to, the top tournament, top 32 advance, and we're going to do match play for 4 weeks. We're going to take it all over the country to different golf courses and stuff. So they're doing it to bring up, 49, I think the stat was, Frank Nabilo said, 49 million people are playing golf. But, this time of year, we got college football, we got baseball, and the dog days getting ready to, the playoffs and everything. So with all that being said, Nabilo said the tour never really got this FedEx thing correct as far as the playoffs, but now he thinks the tour is moving in the right direction.
3: Did they ever get it right? 100% no, but we've had hole outs at East Lake and some crazy things. I just wish they'd moved around. And I think when we got stuck into this, I applaud BMW. They were the only ones that really moved around. And you get exposed to different courses, because I think it allows these cities, these golfing meccas really, or areas that just love the game, and you start moving a championship around, and I think you just draw on that natural energy of newness.
2: So that's what's going to happen, and that's where they're headed. And of course, now Liv, they're trying to figure out what's going to happen. They're laying off employees, and so that'll be another story.
1: Now, having money will help.
2: So with all the athletes and the LSU stuff, and just to ad nauseum, the biggest story of the week may have come from a company called Good Good Golf. Good Good Golf was a startup company from a bunch of guys that created golf challenges. They had apparel. It was founded in 2020 by three guys, Garrett Clark and Matt. I mean, names that you would know. The headquarters are in Frisco, Texas, and so they developed a YouTube channel. And so now all of a sudden, so they decided to work very closely on a commercial for Callaway Golf. And so Callaway and Good Good released an advertisement for a new co-branded driver. There was a commercial where Garrett Clark, who was the founder, a commercial. Now, just picture this, because I've got a talk show guy. I put this two together. The talk show guy describes

0: what he sees. I'm going to play just part of the commercial, but you will hear a woman being pushed to the ground.
1: What?
0: Okay, that was part of the commercial. So stands over the golf bag. I'll describe. She stands over a golf bag. She sees this driver. She's in golf gear. She wants to play the driver. And the owner of Good Good Golf runs over and knocks her to the ground. Oh, the fallout has been. All right, so here we go.
2: Yeah.
3: Do not touch my new driver.
4: There's so many questions I have. Like, obviously, sprinting full speed, hip-checking a woman across the turf seems like not a great idea to put in an ad or anything. What was the messaging, though, then after that? I was like, once I got over the shock of that, but, like, what's the ad for?
0: Reaction? Reaction has been Callaway canceled.
2: Sure.
0: Good Good is done with, like, the PGA Tour says, you're not going to be any part of this.
2: But you and I have been in more than enough marketing meetings, Mac, where, you know, somebody is pitching you an idea. You know, you're a play-by-play guy for, you know, it's UVA, Wake Forest, ACC Network. I'm sure the guy's like, okay, here's what I want you to do for our ad, for our culture. What I want you to do is take a sip of this and then do a spit take all over your co-host and say, that was awful. You know, I mean, what was the idea? I agree with the guy. What were they trying to explain? Like, have this club and be an ass?
0: The whole violence against women theme.
2: Just
0: people reacted. So dicks. So everybody had to, you know, it's kind of like the Power Four leagues. This is the transition. The Power Four leagues saying, look, you can't go pro and come back. So they have all joined forces. Golf Galaxy, Dick's Sporting Goods. Big Break, which is, you know, had returned to the Golf Channel. All of that, and that got delayed. So all of, and Callaway announced, that's it. We have no more partnerships with Good Good, effective immediately. And the Callaway stepped up and said, we're going to make $1 million donations to support organizations that participate in activism against violence against women. And and then Good Good announced it would withdraw its sponsorship. They had a championship going on. So here was a group of guys who tried to be creative and thought this would be, you know, something really, really good. But sometimes your excitement in or your exuberance, I guess is the word I'm looking for, your exuberance of doing something really good and being kind of cutting edge, sometimes you got to kick back and breathe. And that's why I say, am I just being too old? Have I aged to the fact that if I don't hear a thank you or you're welcome, or if I don't open the door, you know, and especially a young kid who I hold a door for, like at a store, and they don't say anything. You know, if somebody walks in front of me in the grocery store, if I'm staring at, like, you know, should I get chicken noodle soup or should I get creamy tomato? And somebody walks right in front of me and doesn't say, excuse me, I'm sorry, I'm still old school. You know, I railed against, and I don't know why I'm getting off on all this, just because of the age thing. I railed against a group of kids who decided to grab the handicapped scooters at Publix grocery store and have an Olympic race.
2: Wow.
0: And I stopped them in the middle of the store and I said, "Are you take those back now. Who are you? Who are you to say?" I said, I just made it up. I'm the manager. I work here. I'm off today. You take those back, you know. And then the mother came to me and said, why are you yelling at my child? I said, because you're not a parent. And I said, because your kids wanted to ride a handicapped cart. My mother was handicapped, I told them. Yeah, I said, my mother was handicapped. And if I come to the store and there are no carts available, are you kidding? It's like the guy, the time he parked. He left a grocery cart in the handicapped parking space.
2: Nice.
0: These are the same people who block pumps at Wawa, get gas, and then go in and order breakfast.
2: Oh, don't even start me with them.
0: So anyway,
2: what is the male? Is there a male version of the name Karen?
0: Oh, yeah, I don't know. Maybe it's
2: Kevin,
0: Mackie.
2: Kevin or something.
0: maybe it's...
2: So yeah, I want to talk to your manager.
0: The good thing, I wanted to make sure I got that, you know, the whole good
2: it'll
0: thing.
2: It'll be curious. I know we only have a second here, but it'll be curious to see what happens to their
0: next
2: sales. You know,
0: next,
2: are they right? Is this the kind of thing that gets
0: them selling? Cowboys going to probably have to change the name and do a whole thing. They're going to have to breathe, and they're going to have to take a break, and then, you know, move on to something else. Yeah. Enjoy your college football weekend. Hey, week zero
2: week
0: tomorrow.
2: Zero.
0: Bill Belichick on the sidelines at 12 noon for lunch. I can't wait. So
2: good stuff, anyway, Mac. 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Foundation.
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1: Host of the Good for America podcast, and you could take that any way you like. He is former chair of the House Freedom Caucus, Bob Good. Good morning, Bob. How are you doing this morning?
2: Morning, Joe. Doing well. Happy Friday, my friend.
1: Absolutely. And a beautiful day. Your Liberty Flames playing this weekend in the opening weekend of college football?
2: Liberty Flames don't play in week zero, but they have a huge one next week at James Madison.
1: Oh, yeah.
2: That's in a huge group of six matchup of teams that have been among the better group of six teams in recent years.
1: Oh, yeah.
2: And also, obviously, a critical in-state rival as well.
1: You know, it's interesting, and I know this isn't necessarily our milieu, but Liberty University has done so much towards changing the direction of a lot of young people in the world, and I know you've done a lot for them yourself. You're an alum, but you know, even you go back to the sort of the roots of Turning Point USA and Charlie Kirk, but you know, young people finding, you know, that rooted American constitutional worldview coming from there. And I can't overstate the importance of, you know, appearing on a New Year's Day bowl game or, you know, showing up in March Madness, because we think that that's trivial until you see enrollment spikes and fundraising spikes and things like that that can come from that. So there is, you know, a real benefit to having, you know, a football team that, you know, plays, you know, into December and January.
2: As a friend of mine once said, a university is just an excuse to have a football team. And those of us who love college football, I tongue-in-cheek say that sometimes. But Liberty University has done far more for me than I could ever do for Liberty. Tracy and I met there as students. It represents so much of what we believe, what we stand for, our heritage, if you will, our faith. Was honed there at Liberty University. Our kids went there. As you know, I had the privilege of working there for 15 years in the athletics administration. Liberty, to your point, is the largest evangelical Christian school in the world. Some 100,000 students online, the largest school in the country for military personnel and veterans to attend, has about 16,000 students on campus, where they have to really limit enrollment on campus because they have outstanding facilities, but just, you know, you want to grow that in a smart way and be careful about that and make sure that you're, you know, not overcrowding the school, if you will, with the demand. So but to your point, the question at hand, you cannot buy the degree of advertising that comes with a Final Four run at a school like George Mason or a New York Six Bowl like Liberty University. The athletics program is in many ways the front porch or the front window through which people view your house, your home, which is your university. You know, there's a reason why the sports page is in the traditional old newspaper sense for guys like us is the first page that so many read, and you don't have a science page or a history page that's read like a sports page is. So it is an important part of a university in terms of

0: marketing and uniting the campus and bringing the alumni back to campus and a common cause, if you will.
1: Well, and I want to tie it in. Of course, I'm here at Common Ground in Fishersville with our friends at City Elders. You were just here a couple of weeks ago speaking to the group. Maybe it's the offshoot of the wokeness that had gripped this country for so long, is that groups of people are standing up and saying, no. I have my rooted faith, and it comes to you, whether it's a university like Liberty saying we're evangelical Christian here, or City Elders saying, you know, we're governing the city gates with the morality that was insisted upon when we were founded. I think there's a real reason why these groups are seeing an ascendancy, don't you, Bob?
0: Yes, there are two, as you know, widely disparate visions for the future of our country, which is sort of illustrated or exemplified by or expressed through our politics, if you will, the two very different visions for the country. Little side note, tongue in cheek, I did read on a Twitter X post a couple of days ago that the Democrat Party has become the new Communist Party, the Republican Party's become the new Democrat Party, and true conservatives don't have a political home. We're homeless, and I identify and relate to that to some degree. But it is important for all of us to take ownership and responsibility for our country, for our community, for our future, for the what we leave to our children and our grandchildren. And groups like City Elders, to your point, we were together there a couple of weeks ago, where you're broadcasting from today, I guess.
1: Yep.
0: But I was also able to speak just yesterday to the Albemarle version, which is not as large as the one in Stuartsville, Fishersville, where you're at today. These are important. These are important for us to take ownership and responsibility for our community, for the things that we believe in, to stand up and be counted. And that's particularly important in our home state of Virginia with what we're facing on the ballot in November.
1: Well, and I know my friend John Quisenberry is just, you know, one of the best, and I had no idea until he walked in the door at a meeting and I said, you? Because I had always tried to help him with his ministry and his work, you know, bringing young people back into the fold. And then to find him at a City Elders meeting, I said, that's just sauce for the goose, I guess, there, or to be expected. Bob, how is your campaign to get voter turnout against this constitutional compilation, where people will be compelled to do things that they might not believe in? And I'm going to leave it at that, because I understand that they're about other things as well. But at the end of the day, as you pointed out so eloquently, these constitutional amendments are about compelling people to do things that they wouldn't do otherwise. How has the campaign been so far?
0: Yes, for those who aren't as aware, and I'll briefly just summarize that, in Virginia on the November 3rd ballot, with early voting starting just in a few weeks on September 18th, particularly the two moral issues that I'm concerned about are the elevation of abortion up to the moment of birth without any restrictions based on the age of the baby in the womb, or any restrictions on the age of the mother, a minor child. But these become a constitutional right in Virginia that cannot be, quote, directly or indirectly burdened, restricted, or infringed upon or denied, and with consequence to those who are deemed guilty of denying, burdening, or infringing directly or indirectly. And then, of course, marriage being elevated between any two people to a constitutional right that cannot be treated differently or discriminated against and with no religious freedom protection. We're just one voice, one group, Virginia Conservative Action, that I'm leading, that's trying to elevate the awareness of this, to try to get folks to register to vote, come out and vote no on these amendments, the consequence which will live far beyond any election. And then also even to appeal to maybe left-leaning voters or Democrat-leaning voters who don't want these, even if they might vote for the Democrat Party, they might vote for a Democrat candidate. Mm-hmm. Not all of them want abortion on demand without restriction for children, minors, and protection for people. Think about someone who, again, a young girl who gets pregnant without her parents' knowledge through whatever horrific thing that happens to her, and then people are protected with helping talk her into and taking her to get an abortion without the parents' knowledge. Most people don't want that.
1: Right.
0: And so we're trying to build that awareness to vote against that on November 3rd.
1: To me, that's the most important part is people don't realize what it is. As the column I wrote about your sit-down with me is it's this real bait and switch that they're using, you know, cunning linguists to twist words and to make things seem to be what they're not, which is never, ever a good sign. I think there's some biblical passages about that as well. He is Bob Good. GoodForAmerica.org is where you find his podcast on this Friday morning, visiting with us here from Common Ground in Fishersville.
2: My name is Bobby. I'm a veteran and lost my leg to a roadside bomb. My victory was going from a wheelchair to becoming a weightlifting champion.
3: I'm Sam. I'm a veteran. My victory was finding a career I can be proud of and supporting my family.
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12: A verdict watch. I'm Carmen Roberts, Fox News. People around the country are waiting to see what a Massachusetts jury will decide in the Lindsay Clancy murder trial for killing her three children. A second day of deliberations getting underway at 9 this morning.
13: This jury is comprised of 9 women and 3 men. The jury is anonymous and is only known to the court and lawyers. During closing arguments, the defense argued Clancy was in a state of psychosis during the killings and that lousy medical care drove her to the point where she experienced auditory hallucinations. Meanwhile, the prosecution argued those hallucinations are fabricated and that Clancy intentionally planned the killings and maintained control of her actions.
12: Fox's Nate Foy at the courthouse in Plymouth. Nepal and China resume rescue operations after the threat from a lake eases. 552 people are confirmed dead from the catastrophic glacier flash flood, with about 1,500 missing, including 90 Americans. And U.S. State Department spokesman Tommy Pickett tells Fox News American aid is on the way.
14: We immediately activated 500,000 in initial humanitarian assistance. I can now say those first assistance trucks are already on their way, and that includes life-saving food in order to get people the material they need.
12: President Trump's in Texas today to award Artemis II astronauts the Congressional Space Medal of Honor. Fox's Peter Ducey tells us.
15: The ultimate showcase a president can have, standing alongside astronauts you sent on a successful mission to the far side of the moon. And the president's top ally on Capitol Hill says Republicans have been doing a lot on Earth, too.
16: We passed over 800 pieces of legislation, landmark stuff, to fix the mess that we inherited from the Biden-Harris years.
12: House Speaker Mike Johnson and its Republicans campaign saying they fixed the mess. Democrats say check your higher grocery bill, the cost to fill up your gas tank, and what's left in your wallet. 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

0: of people for government jobs. What a great way to launch a career, to get some experience coming out of college or coming out of high school. He talked to me about it. I said, we got to get him on the air. So if you're a parent, if your brother, sister is looking for a job, that's a cool job. They will get you a legitimate resume builder and a good salary coming out of college. Don't tell me there are no jobs available. We're about to show you who's hiring, how much the pay is, and how to get that job right away. Scott Krupa is going to be with us, too. 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
5: They've never done anything, period. That's basically the resume for a socialist. They invent nothing, build nothing, they only destroy. Which is why socialism cannot be called a system at all. It's an anti-system, a solvent that dissolves the existing structure but cannot hold its shape when the old one is gone. Karl Marx spent his life writing about why markets are evil, but almost zilch on what to do after you've destroyed it. That's because their success is measured by how much of the existing order they can destroy, and not whether you make things better. It's not defining a better way to run a society. It's creating a permanent moral license to oppose whatever a system currently exists. Their talent is to look at it and say, well, that's the problem. Burn it down. So it's why Piker can rise without ever doing anything in life except mocking those who have done things in life.
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16: All right, welcome back, everybody. Bottom of the hour, we're going to talk international, what's going on around the world. And look, by the way, what happened in Nepal looks actually like a horror movie. You guys, I'm sure, have seen that.

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2: I'm Lauren Simonetti, and this is the Fox Business Report.
3: Stocks open mostly higher. Investors will be spending the day reacting to Fed Chair Kevin Warsh's speech to the Federal Reserve's Jackson Hole Summit. Walmart confirms it has settled with the Justice Department. It had been charged with failing to properly oversee the dispensing of opioid medications. Marvell Technology reported upbeat earnings and is optimistic about its business, though expectations are very high for AI chip makers, especially after NVIDIA's stellar report. And Marvell shares are down 7%. And PayPal shares opened 13% lower after Bloomberg reported potential buyers, investment firm Advent International, and payment processor Stripe have ended their attempt to buy PayPal. That's your Fox Business Report. I'm Jenny Coselda, invested in you.
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1: This is Brian Kilmeade on Freedom 970, Portland's right place to talk. The talk show that's getting you talking. You're with Brian Kilmeade.
12: Look, I think the president's kind of backed away from kinetic strikes and he's going towards the economic side of the house. And he's right. I mean, he is the president of the United States and he gets to make that call. When you look at what's happening inside Iran right now with the economics alone, it's really hard on the people. You know, one data point, you know, right now, $1 equates to 2 million rial. That's incredible. You can't even think like that. And when you look at the inflation rate, which is 90%, so the economics pressure on them will be high, and that's going to get the people upset, and maybe they'll take action.
13: And that, of course, is General Kellogg. Rebecca Heinrich joins us now, senior fellow with the Hudson Institute. You doing outnumbered in a few hours, a couple hours?
14: Sooner than that, yeah. I guess two hours.
13: So he's talking about the president's basically saying, we're not really going to hit him hard right now. We'll hit him in response. For the most part, we're going to let these massive sanctions take hold. What has to happen for you to be convinced that these sanctions are going to make a difference?
14: I'd like to see the United States go after the greatest perpetrators that are bankrolling the Iranians, which are the Chinese and the Russians. If the United States starts to go after, no kidding, the Russians and the Chinese, that means that we are serious about cutting off any of these economic resources that are going to the IRGC.
13: And right now, if we don't, it's going to show a weakness, which shows it's only going to get worse.
14: That's right. Well, I mean, remember, look, the United States under President Trump has taken on the Iranians, which is a proxy state essentially for both of those two countries. And if we don't actually turn the screws on the Iranians and get the job done, it's going to convey and communicate that we're not going to be tough on these much more powerful countries. So I think it's clearly important that the United States do whatever is necessary to choke out the resources going to the IRGC.
13: So I'm looking at these long gas lines. How significant is that we're seeing in Iran?
14: Very significant. And I heard that quote from General Kellogg, which is great. I mean, look, like the United States has no problem with the Iranian people. The greatest perpetrator of oppression against the Iranian people is the IRGC. So we stand with the Iranian people. So we need to have some pretty clear, strong strategic communications that communicates that message. But remember, every time the IRGC gets squeezed and we see the economy crushed like this, that's when you start seeing people pour into the streets again to try to push back on the regime.
13: Right. So the one thing that we probably could have done more damage to the besieged and others, that would have certainly helped.
14: Oh, yeah. I mean, if you remember at the beginning of the war, we had these incredible reports that there were Iranian people communicating with the Israelis to let the Israelis know where the besieged militants were operating so that the Israelis had even more accurate targeting data directly from the Iranian people to take out the besieged. The besieged works for the IRGC, and they are the ones responsible for repressing the Iranian people.
13: Right. So they're still around. They survived for now. We don't know how much damage has been done. But we see that the Qataris were there yesterday. And we know they're dealing with Oman for the last week. And then they made an announcement on Wednesday that we have decided to open up the Strait Oman side and charge tolls, which is a non-starter with us, which means no blockades moved. Do you think the Qataris going over there would have a message that the Americans aren't going to budge on this, that we got to find some way to get the Strait open?
14: I mean, that's the message they should be conveying.
13: Who do you think they are?
14: I mean, I think that the Qataris play all sides. I mean, that's the role that they play in the Middle East. They play the sides of our adversaries. They play our side when they think it's in their interest to do so. And so I would not trust the Qataris to go over there and share a message that's in the U.S. interests.
13: Well, Cooper took a tour of all these Gulf states, and he says there's only one that needed some additional interceptors. He says in terms of THAAD batteries and Patriots, they might have more than us. That they are well defensed right now is what are you hearing, Rebecca?
14: So that I think that's true. So a lot of these Gulf states, they want the United States to provide their protection, but then they don't want to bring out their own capabilities to provide protection whenever it's necessary. It's not always true, but I think that's what we're seeing now is they're kind of husbanding some of these resources. But we can, I mean, Admiral Cooper's a really, really smart, capable guy. He can go around, take an inventory, who needs what, get those things in the right places to mitigate the effects of the already expended missile defense interceptors that we've seen so far.

So many people have hired the wrong tax company. They tell you what you want to hear and not what they can deliver. Many of us have heard the stories and they don't end well. Hi.

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0: The Jackson Hole summit suggests he is concerned about sticky inflation. Warsh says cooling trends and recent reports are not enough to prove trends are heading in the right direction. And he says inflation has been above the Fed's 2% target for 65 months, more than 5 years. Though Warsh stopped short of saying the Fed will need to intervene, in other words, raise interest rates. Business activity in the Chicago area unexpectedly slowed this month. The Chicago Business Barometer declined to a reading of 47.1, down more than 10 points from July. And the University of Michigan's consumer sentiment late August reading improved from earlier in the month, but is still down from July. That's your Fox Business Report. I'm Ginny Cosolda, invested in you.
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0: about to start collecting Social Security, and am I crazy?
1: Why are you wanting to do that? Because you're worried you don't have enough in actual investment dollars in the stock market?
0: Well, it's actually the opposite. I have no debt. I actually have worked out where I have money in like little buckets everywhere to where I should be able to bring in between 10 and 12,000 a month, that including the money.

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4: Fox News, I'm CJ Papa. During the Lindsey Clancy murder trials deliberating, defense attorney Kevin Reddington describes his client.
5: She's very just sad, scared. She's the same she's been forever.
6: They just sent their first note to the judge, and according to defense attorney Kevin Reddington, what they wanted to see were those two bottles of pills and the knife that allegedly were used.

0: in Lindsey Clancy's suicide attempt.
1: Fox's Nate Foy at the courthouse. Clancy is on trial for killing her three little children, trying to find survivors after the flood disaster in Nepal.
2: The tourism ministry source told Reuters that 117 tourists have been rescued as of this morning, including two Americans.
1: Fox's Stephanie Bennett, hundreds are dead, nearly 2,000 are missing, including dozens of Americans. 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
13: We wish we could get to every call and question here on the show, but if you do have a money question, head over to our website and use Ask Ramsey. 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So when you're asking it, it's basically like you're asking us.
14: Yes,
13: here on the show.
14: Very good.
13: Yep. So make sure to check it out.

0: Recamp has more on how this year's Oregon State Fair is trying to offer a big tent from today through Labor Day.
1: They're celebrating the nation's 250th anniversary with a motto of fun for all and all for fun. Natalie Pate says that's the idea when it comes to booking shows like Weird Al, Uncle Cracker, and Clint Black.
2: Maybe you go to a concert because you're nostalgic, or maybe you're going because you're just excited to see something new.
1: On that new side, Natalie says they've expanded their food vendors greatly by adding everything from sushi to New Zealand-style ice cream. But classic deep-fried deliciousness will still be there, along with carnival games, rides, 4-H animals, and the like. 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
3: This forecast is brought...
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17: Well, here in Franklin, Tennessee, where we do the show every day from 1 to 4 Central Time, Monday through Friday, here on The Glass. And the great thing is there's some coffee and treats, and people come from all over and watch. We have some great people here
18: yes.
17: today, so we're always grateful for that. And then over on the side, we have the debt-free stage, and on it is Ben and Natalie. Welcome, you guys.
19: Hello.
17: Hi.
19: Hello. Where
17: are you guys from?
19: We are from Peoria, Illinois.
17: Okay. How far, where is that specifically?
19: So a couple hours south of Chicago.
17: Okay. Awesome. Yep. So great. Well, congratulations.
18: Thank you.
19: Thank
17: How
19: you.
17: How much debt have you guys paid off?
19: So we paid off $87,816
17: nice.
19: In 18 months.
17: Wow. Oh my gosh. Making what kind of money during that time?
19: So our first year of marriage, we started out at $35,341 was our first year.
17: Okay.
19: When we started paying off debt, we started at $70,000.
17: Okay.
19: And by the time we finished, we were at $152,000.
17: Amazing, you guys. Oh, my gosh. In 18 months. Okay, what kind of debt was the $87,000?
19: It was all student loans.
17: Yeah.
19: Yep.
17: Woo! I feel it. I felt it in my bones.
3: Sorry, that was a big response.
17: Gosh.
19: Yeah, we knew Jade would like that.
17: Yeah.

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10: All right, our scripture of the day is John 15:5. I am the vine, you are the branches. If you remain in me and I in you, you will bear much fruit. Apart from me, you can do nothing. Amen. Hallelujah.
11: I know that's right.
10: The evidence of fruit. That's what we look for these days. Do you have the fruit of the Spirit? Peace, patience, kindness, goodness, gentleness. That's what we need. And you know who embodied that, Jade?
11: Miss Dolly.
10: Miss Dolly. I had a quote from some guy. I don't know who it was, so I'm going rogue. I just ChatGPT'd. I was like, I need a Dolly Parton quote. Because this woman, yeah. And again, we're here in Nashville, and she just was a jewel to anyone and everyone. Her reputation is exactly what
11: absolutely
10: you believe she is. She was amazing. So the first one that came up, that's what I'm going to quote because I had Let's to do go. It pretty quick. If you want the rainbow, you got to put up with the rain.
11: That's a fact.
10: It
11: that's
10: is.
11: What we teach every day.
10: It is it. It is it. That you're going to, there's going to be struggle. There's going to be hard. But at the end of the day, what it creates is beauty. And mm-hmm. that and that's the part that I think people miss is when you go through a season of sacrifice, yep. you go through a season of maybe marriage-wise, you're combining accounts for the first time and you kept it separate for so long because you fought too much and you're like, you know what? No, we're going to unite and it's going to be tough. Like, there's some tough things. And when you push through those, just like our debt-free couple, it's like on the other side of that, you're stronger and you see the beauty in it.
11: Yes.
10: And you don't always appreciate the beauty unless you have the rain. So, Dolly, we appreciate that.
11: Yes, I love that. That's a great quote. In my back pocket.
10: Yes, that's right. All right, let's go to Marius in Detroit. Hi, welcome to the show.
3: Yes, hi there. How are y'all doing?
10: Hi, we're doing great. How can we help?
3: Good to hear. Thank you so much. Yep, so I'm 25 years old. I'm in a bad financial situation right now, but there might be a way out. So maybe you guys could help me out with that. So let me lay that out for y'all really quick. Mm-hmm. So I have $9,000 right now in credit card debt. I'm behind on a bunch of those payments. Mm-hmm. I have a car payment as well. I still owe $21,000 on my car, and the car payment is $420 a month. My credit score is not good at all. It's 480, and I've been self-employed for the last few years. So it went very well at one point, and then it took a turn for the worst the last year or so. Mm-hmm. So I have kind of played around with the idea of bankruptcy, but this is where there could be a way out instead of that. So I've got a buddy that basically I talked to him. He laid out all the details for me. He could get me a job that is basically ready for me to start in 2 weeks. That'll be paying $6,000 a month salary position.
10: Amazing. So my-

0: Here's something most Medicare agents won't say. Most of them can't show you all your options. They're tied to a handful of companies, so they're only going to show you what those few sell. That's why I want you to know about Chapter. They search thousands of plans across dozens of carriers to find what fits you, and that can save you a lot of money. We heard from Mary in Virginia, who was paying over $400 a month. Chapter helped her switch to a plan for $168. That's over $2,700 a year back in her pocket. And listen, you only get certain windows of time to make this decision. If you miss it, you could be stuck with the wrong plan for an entire year. But here's the good news. Chapter's services are completely free to you. So don't settle for limited options or guess your way through this. Just dial #250 and say Medicare. That's #250 and say
1: Mark Levin.
2: I wish we had more billionaires. Because for the most part, if somebody's a billionaire, they've created enormous amount of wealth for the economy. The more billionaires we have, the more capital we have in our country. The more investment we have in our country. The more jobs are created in our country. The more people have an income, a pension, medical care.
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3: News. I'm John Saucier. More than 500 people have been killed now in a catastrophic flash flooding along the border between Nepal and China. Around 90 Americans remain missing in Nepal. State Department spokesperson Tommy Pickett on Fox and Friends to discuss the relief effort.
4: I can now say those first assistance trucks are already on their way, and that includes life-saving food in order to get people the material they need. So we're in close coordination. Our embassies in Kathmandu and Beijing are working on this 24/7. And if Americans need assistance, please reach out to the embassies.
3: President Trump honoring the Artemis II crew, the Congressional Space Medal of Honor at the Johnson Space Center in Houston.
5: These astronauts did not do it alone. I want to salute all of the engineers and scientists, launch and landing specialists, everyone at NASA who helped make this mission a great success.
3: NASA getting ready for Artemis III next year. 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
6: From the KXL Newsroom, I'm John Eric Smith. The countdown is on for the September 11th extended closure of I-5 South in the Rose Quarter area.
7: The southbound lanes close at 10 p.m. September 11th, diverting traffic to I-405 South for 5 weeks.
8: Travel times on I-5 Southbound could double or triple. Backups may extend all the way into Vancouver, Washington.
7: 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So consider alternate forms of transportation. 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

0: weather. Mostly sunny today, looking for temps in the mid-70s. 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
1: This forecast is...
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10: The truth is, anyone can be a millionaire. 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You want to say
11: Can't
10: anything
11: wait.
10: About that?
11: I mean, we just started the rehearsals, and this content is stuff that we have never talked about. 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
11: It's very exciting for us to go, okay, how do we frame this up in a way that people can take and grasp and make actionable so that they can build wealth with confidence? Because there's so much noise out there. 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
10: Yeah, that's pretty,
11: pretty incredible. So I'll be joining Dave. 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
10: Fabulous. All right. Julian is in Memphis, Tennessee. Hey, Julian. How can we help today?
12: Hey. So I've been saving up for quite some time. I'm 23 years old, and I want to buy my first home. And I have an uncle he's invested in real estate in the past. He was telling me I should get my first home should be like a duplex or a triplex. That way I could ideally have somebody else paying my mortgage. It would also be my first time buying a house. I plan on putting at least 10% down, but I know how, you know, I've listened to some of the podcasts and things like that, and I know how you guys feel about borrowing money. I mean, is it a good idea to do that, considering it'd be my first time owning a home? And then also, you know, it'd be my first time investing in a real estate. I figure I'd kill two

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1: 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You are listening to the O'Reilly Update. Coming up next, the news with Mike Slater.
2: Thank you, Bill. It is Friday, August 28th, 2026. Here's what's happening today in America. Don't leave your shift early. Not a terrorist attack. Sandusky seeking a retrial. And no more Pro Bowl. That's all coming up. And Bill's going to be here with your message of the day. But first, remember back in March, a plane slammed into a Port Authority fire truck on the runway at LaGuardia Airport. It killed two pilots. Well, the FAA is looking at allegations that two air traffic controllers left an hour early. The two pilots were killed. 39 people were sent to the hospital. Sean Duffy, our transportation secretary, said the vast majority of air traffic controllers are great patriots. They show up for work, complete their full shift, and come back and do it all again. But when a small percentage of individuals take advantage of the American taxpayer, unfairly add additional work to their fellow controllers, and impact the airspace, we have no choice but to act. We will not tolerate fraud, and we will be taking appropriate action to hold folks accountable and prevent unlawful practices from disrupting the traveling public. There were two air traffic controllers at the time of the crash. One was doing the job of two people, and another was coordinating a different emergency at that time. We are coming up on the 25th anniversary of the September 11th terrorist attack. The Canadian Broadcasting Corporation sent a memo to its reporters and editors telling them to not refer to 9/11 as a terrorist attack. The memo said, do not refer to the September 11th attacks as terrorist attacks. Okay, so how should it be reported? The hijackings led to passenger jet crashes in Washington, Pennsylvania, and Manhattan. Passenger jet crashes. This memo came from Bassem Boshra, who's from Egypt. He's the senior director of journalistic standards and public trust at the Canadian Broadcasting Corporation. Jerry Sandusky, the former Penn State assistant football coach who was convicted of sexually assaulting boys for more than a decade, he's going back to court because an accuser is expected to recant his testimony. Sandusky's now 82. He's been serving a multiple decades-long prison sentence. He was convicted back in 2012. Well, an accuser known as Victim 10, who testified at Sandusky's trial, is now telling the court that Sandusky did not abuse him. He said prosecutors coached him in order to steer his testimony and reframe his allegations. He said throughout the pretrial process, he was told that trauma may have fragmented his memory, and it's okay to affirm details you may not recall. The Pro Bowl is no more. Players stopped doing anything in the Pro Bowl game, and then in 2023, they switched to a flag football format, but that was even more embarrassing for everybody, so they decided to scrap it entirely. They'll still pick Pro Bowl teams, but there won't be any more game. I'm Mike Slater from the podcast Politics by Faith. Bill O'Reilly has your message of the day. Next.
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1: Time now for the O'Reilly Update message of the day. On this Friday, I'm thinking about the trade war with Canada. Our neighbors to the north gain $60 billion in 2024 and about $40 billion last year by sending goods into the USA at higher prices. This drives Donald Trump crazy. $100 billion trade deficit with our neighbor to the north. So he wants the Canadians to buy more stuff made in America. The progressives in Ottawa don't want to do that. So the president is slapping tariffs on many Canadian products. Hockey equipment, booze, dairy, motorcycles, cement, candles, cars, steel, on and on. Mr. Trump understands that we manufacture these things here, so why import them to another country at higher prices and get hosed in the process? That is his thinking. Will this beef with Canada be worked out? I think it will, but it's going to take some time because Prime Minister Carney doesn't like Trump and vice versa. It's personal. Is the president being bellicose toward Canada? Yes. The truth is a trade deal could be reached, but both sides got to become more reasonable. I'm Bill O'Reilly. I approve the message by writing it. You can reach me, Bill at BillO'Reilly.com, Bill at BillO'Reilly.com, name in town if you wish to opine. Now let's go to the mail. Johnny in Chicago. I am afraid and angry, says Johnny. Lots of talk about communism. Aren't the things they want unconstitutional? No. They have freedom to say whatever they want. I don't hear anyone talking about that. We talked about it many times, John. Okay? So I can only do what I can do. If you become a concierge member, you get transcript every show. John Pittner. Bill, I wanted to share my thoughts on the recent Do It Live with Dr. Oz. Found it outstanding, especially his insights to how many government programs are updated with technology. This information is critical. It's one of my favorites. It's posted on We'll Do It Live. Just go to BillO'Reilly.com, pop Dr. Oz. There he is. You'll enjoy it. James, I thought your interview with Dr. Oz would be boring, but I have to admit I was stunned on how interesting it was. Mary Ann, St. Paul, Minnesota. I'm withholding her last name because I'm going to kind of scold Mary Ann here. Hey, Bill, a while back I asked you if Trump's going to mess with Medicare and Medicaid. Is he going to make cuts? You looked into the camera and said, who told you that? He's not going to make cuts in those programs. Well, can you hear me now? Loud and clear, Mary Ann. Doesn't mean any cuts. 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
1: Now the O'Reilly update brings you something you might not know. 63 years ago today, the nation's preeminent civil rights activist delivered one of the most revered speeches in American history. 5 years later, he was struck down by an assassin's bullet. Here is the story of Reverend Martin Luther King, Jr. King was born January 15, 1929, in Atlanta, Georgia. He began preaching at the age of 13. 2 years later, he was admitted to Morehouse College, a historically black university. King's activism began in 1955 with the Montgomery bus boycott. He became an overnight celebrity, but also a target. After barely surviving a knife attack in Harlem, New York, MLK continued his campaign for equality. On August 28, 1963, King appeared outside the Lincoln Memorial in Washington, D.C. There he told a crowd of 250,000 that he had a dream.
7: I have a dream. My poor little children will one day live in a nation where they will not be judged by the color of their skin, but by the content of their character. I have a dream.
1: Immediately after that speech, King and other leaders met with President Kennedy at the White House. 2 days later, the FBI issued an internal memo stating, quote, Dr. King is now the most dangerous Negro in this nation from the standpoint of communism and national security, unquote. In April 1968, an escaped convict named James Earl Ray killed King as he stood on the balcony of a Memphis motel. The Reverend was just 39 years old. After his murder, the slain preacher became a global symbol of nonviolent resistance. 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
9: New pushback from Iran. I'm Lisa Brady, Fox News. 6 months to the day since the U.S. and Israel went on the attack. Iran's foreign minister posting that pressure does not work and that putting diplomacy back on track hinges on the U.S. understanding that. This days after new sanctions were launched in what President Trump calls an economic D-Day meant to isolate Iran.
10: There is no doubt that the economic pressure is building. The long lines at gas stations we're seeing in Tehran, one sign of that. Rampant inflation, of course, is another. A big part of keeping that economic pressure on is, of course, the U.S. naval blockade, which is still in full force and effect.
9: Fox's Jonathan Hunt in Tel Aviv. Today, a statement reported to be from Iran's supreme leader warns his government to ease the economic pain. He has still never been seen in public. President Trump turning attention to space, paying tribute to a historic mission with the highest honor for astronauts.
11: President Trump traveled to the Johnson Space Center in Houston to award the Artemis II crew the Congressional Space Medal.
12: In the daring deeds of these heroes, we're reminded that for America, no aim is too high, no journey is too far, no challenge is too tough.
11: The president also announced the creation of a U.S. Space Academy to educate an entire generation, he says, of service members, engineers, and civil operators serving in the Space Force. It would become the first federal service academy since the opening of the U.S. Air Force Academy in the 1950s.
9: Fox's Jared Halpern at the White House. Lawyers for the president just filing notice they intend to appeal today's ruling from a federal judge who rejected the latest effort to move a New York criminal case related to hush money payments to federal court. In Massachusetts, jury deliberations continuing for a second day at the murder trial of Lindsay Clancy over the deaths of her three children. 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
9: An investigation reveals a red flag before one of the deadliest U.S. workplace disasters in recent decades, a chemical tank explosion at a Washington State paper mill in May. A new federal report says an inspection contractor found that tank was not fit for continued service 10 months before it failed.
14: The U.S. Chemical Safety Board's update is part of an ongoing investigation into the Longview failure as the federal agency continues looking for the cause of the rupture, which sent caustic liquid blasting through building walls. The board found the contractor recommended internal inspections and shell repairs in July 2025, but that Nippon Dynawave Packaging did not make them.
9: Fox's Carmen Roberts, a Nippon spokesman, says the company is fully cooperating with the investigation. That explosion killed 11 workers, injuring several others, including a firefighter. This week's flash flooding in Nepal now blamed for more than 500 deaths as a search continues for more than 2,000 listed as missing, including hundreds of foreigners, about 90 Americans among those unaccounted for. A warning about wild mushrooms after people got sick recently in Ohio.
15: If you don't know what you're looking for, health experts say avoid consuming wild mushrooms. After 13 people in Northeast Ohio have been treated for poisoning over the past 2 weeks, the Cleveland Clinic's Dr. Anshul Kapoor is saying in one case it was so severe the patient required a liver transplant.
16: We have to be very careful when we take these mushrooms from the road. I would recommend just taking mushrooms from the grocery stores.
15: That initial symptoms of wild mushroom toxins often mirror a common stomach virus, that people should seek medical help immediately. The CDC also reporting thousands of wild mushroom exposures and about 3 deaths nationwide each year.
9: Fox's Jeff Manasso. An hour to the close on Wall Street. The Dow's down 30 points. I'm Lisa Brady, Fox News.
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1: The White House is open for business, and America is back. 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
0: Now, we all see the rise of anti-Semitism worldwide. 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The people of Israel, they continue to pay the price. 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
10: 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All right, we've got a lot to get to. We're still on verdict watch. We'll watch that throughout the day. We'll have some talk on that with Greg Jarrett, and we'll have a doctor that actually thinks it's going to be a hung jury or not guilty by reason of insanity or even not guilty. Not guilty to me would mean, you know, she's admitted she'd done it. So it's not like it's an issue here. All right, AOC. Now, I have been pointing out for a long time that AOC is the real leader of the Democratic Party. And I am convinced, you can agree or disagree with me, that this whole Fight the Oligarchy tour was Bernie Sanders handing the communist socialist mantle to AOC.

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1: 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The more billionaires we have, the more capital we have in our country, the more investment we have in our country, the more jobs are created in our country, the more people have an income, a pension, medical care.
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1: There's breaking developing news in the courtroom in the Lindsay Clancy say. We just got the news. The jury has been dismissed until Monday. Okay, just got the news. The jury is now dismissed for the day until Monday. Not a surprise. However, we're going to deal with this issue on the other side. We're on official verdict watch until Monday, but it's real. Anyway, we'll come back. We'll analyze the case. Greg Jarrett and more straight ahead.
15: Your medication for enlarged prostate is working. That's what you tell yourself. You're up 3 times a night instead of 5. The urgency is manageable. The stream's not great, but it's fine. That's the problem.

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3: Stocks finishing Friday in the red. The Dow ending down 9 points, S&P 500 falling 19, NASDAQ losing 139. Wall Street's biggest gainers Friday include Solstice Advanced Materials, Workday, and Domino's Pizza. PayPal, Marvell Technology, and PG&E among the biggest losers. Marvell reported upbeat earnings and is optimistic about its business, but its positive outlook not enough to please investors, as expectations are oh so high for AI chip makers. Chevron, among the U.S. energy companies, reportedly close to reaching deals to invest billions of dollars in oil fields in Venezuela. There is also reported talks going on for a deal involving Halliburton. And that's your Fox Business Report. I'm Laura Cantor, invested in you.
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6: From the KXL Newsroom, I'm John Eric Smith. The countdown is on for the September 11th extended closure of I-5 South in the Rose Quarter area.
7: The southbound lanes close at 10 p.m. September 11th, diverting traffic to I-405 South for 5 weeks.
8: Travel times on I-5 Southbound could double or triple. Backups may extend all the way into Vancouver, Washington.
7: 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So consider alternate forms of transportation. 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
6: Freedom 970 weather, mostly sunny today, looking for temps in the mid-70s. From the KXL Newsroom, John Eric Smith on Freedom 970.
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2: Fox News, I'm Tom Rigotti. Jury deliberations will continue Monday in Lindsey Clancy's Massachusetts triple murder trial. Fox's Kristen Goodwin reports.
3: Nine women and three men will determine whether Lindsey Clancy is guilty of three counts of first-degree murder. The 36-year-old former labor nurse admits to strangling her three young children, ages 5, 3, and 8 months old, in 2023, before throwing herself from a second-floor window in a suicide attempt.
2: Clancy has pleaded to not being criminally responsible. Some of the accusations against former Penn State assistant football coach Jerry Sandusky may soon be recanted. Fox's Tony Genualdo reports.
4: Eight young men testified back in 2012 about what happened to them as boys, but a man identified in court records as RR said he was coached extensively by authorities.
2: The Pennsylvania Attorney General's office calls the recantation highly suspect. 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
5: From the KXL Newsroom, I'm John Eric Smith. You know summer's winding down when the fair gets wound up. KXL's Brett Recamp has more on how this year's Oregon State Fair is trying to offer a big tent from today through Labor Day.
6: They're celebrating the nation's 250th anniversary with a motto of fun for all and all for fun. Natalie Pate says that's the idea when it comes to booking shows like Weird Al, Uncle Cracker, and Clint Black.
7: Maybe you go to a concert because you're nostalgic, or maybe you're going because you're just excited to see something new.
6: On that new side, Natalie says they've expanded their food vendors greatly by adding everything from sushi to New Zealand-style ice cream. But classic deep-fried deliciousness will still be there, along with carnival games, rides, 4-H animals, and the like. 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
5: Freedom 970 weather, 76 and mostly sunny today. 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
3: I'm John Saucier. Federal Reserve Chairman Kevin Warsh delivering a keynote address at the Central Bank's annual symposium in Jackson Hole, Wyoming. And Warsh noted the Fed will continue aiming for its 2% inflation target.
4: Price stability is not self-executing, nor is inflation necessarily mean reverting. It's the Fed's job to deliver stable prices. No excuses.
3: President Trump in Texas today to honor NASA's Artemis II crew members after their trip to the far side of the moon. NASA's looking to put Americans on the moon by 2028 with hopes to beat China in the latest space race. NASA's Director of Flight Operations, Norman Knight, tells Fox he's certain about the U.S. being first.
5: It's great. I think there is kind of a space race going on, and we will be the first back to the moon with U.S. American astronauts on the moon.
3: Last time that happened was 1972. 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
6: 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The countdown is on for the September 11th extended closure of I-5 South in the Rose Quarter area.
7: The southbound lanes close at 10 p.m. September 11th, diverting traffic to I-405 South for 5 weeks.
8: Travel times on I-5 Southbound could double or triple. Backups may extend all the way into Vancouver, Washington.
7: ODOT Project Delivery Manager David Kim says expect delays to stretch from 6 a.m. to 6 p.m. everywhere, including alternate routes like I-205. So consider alternate forms of transportation. Congestion will also affect emergency vehicles rushing to Legacy Emmanuel Medical Center.
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6: Freedom 970 weather, mostly sunny today, looking for temps in the mid-70s. From the KXL Newsroom, John Eric Smith on Freedom 970.
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3: They've never done anything, period. That's basically the resume for a socialist. They invent nothing, build nothing, they only destroy. Which is why socialism cannot be called a system at all. It's an anti-system, a solvent that dissolves the existing structure but cannot hold its shape when the old one is gone. Karl Marx spent his life writing about why markets are evil, but almost zilch on what to do after you've destroyed it. That's because their success is measured by how much of the existing order they can destroy, and not whether you make things better. It's not defining a better way to run a society. It's creating a permanent moral license to oppose whatever a system currently exists. Their talent is to look at it and say, well, that's the problem. Burn it down. So it's why Piker can rise without ever doing anything in life except mocking those who have done things in life.
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4: 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You know summer's winding down when the fair gets wound up. KXL's Brett Rekamp has more on how this year's Oregon State Fair is trying to offer a big tent from today through Labor Day.
5: They're celebrating the nation's 250th anniversary with the motto of fun for all and all for fun. Natalie Pate says that's the idea when it comes to booking shows like Weird Al, Uncle Cracker, and Clint Black.
6: Maybe you go to a concert because you're nostalgic, or maybe you're going because you're just excited to see something new.
5: On that new side, Natalie says they've expanded their food vendors greatly by adding everything from sushi to New Zealand-style ice cream. But classic deep-fried deliciousness will still be there, along with carnival games, rides, 4-H animals, and the like. Brett Rekamp, FM News. 101.
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1: All right, familia, welcome back. 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And I want to get to your call.